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It's air for Míle Ní Gaid, Formods and Talbam, Surfing Safari, Ona Beach Boys, Leis an Tauron, Surfing.

0: 1983, Huey, Total Eclipse of the Heart, le Bonnie Tyler in sy héadspóta sa cuairteacha in America. It's Air 4, Rovila Shachtig for Tom Petty Boss in Malibu, America. Is shachtu for Janis Joplin Boss in Los Angeles. Ni Roshi of Fihis Shacht Mlina.
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Hi, I'm Anna O'Flanagan, and here's your 60-second good life tip for East Coast FM. Do you ever feel that you're running around like a headless chicken, while your friends or colleagues seem perfectly calm? How can the same meeting or child's tantrum or traffic jam affect people so differently? Well, that's because we are different, and the way we view things that happen has a big impact on the way that we feel. Let's say you're in your office and your boss frowns or sighs. You could read that to mean that they think that your work isn't up to scratch, or you may feel a bit anxious as a result. Someone else, though, might read the same expression as that the boss is feeling tired or that they have personal problems. Viewing it this way is likely to make you feel completely different about it and much less stressed. So the secret is, keep to the facts, don't speculate too much, and be positive. I'm Anna O'Flanagan for East Coast FM.

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It's air for Mila Nige Shachtahocht, Vi Dolly Parton Ercludoch on Irish Playboy, Vishin Cheda Roni Tira Ercludoch. Igor Vilestoig, Formards and Taron Dunfish on Skyfall, Let Adele.

0: fór govíle ní for Stephen Gately ó Boys on Boss in Mallorca is Spain ní ra sé áitiocha trí. It's air for Milanige Dotto Car. Hui, I just called to say I love you, Les Stevie Wonder, in the Heat Spot de Stakartacha.
1: I just called to say I love you.
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Hi, I'm Anna O'Flanagan, and here's your 60-second good life tip for East Coast FM. Do you find that if there's a cold or bug going around, you're bound to get it? Do you find that sickness takes you out of action for a few days each month during the winter? Well, these days there's lots of reasons why your immune system might be getting a hammering, including air pollution, lack of rest, a bad diet, negative thinking, not enough natural daylight, and of course, stress. If your body isn't getting what it needs, you won't have the proper defences on standby to fight off those nasty invaders. So what do you do at this time of year when colds and flu start to do the rounds? Well, first off, you need to drink plenty of fluids. Try to include different vegetables in your diet every day and eat plenty of fruit. Try using onions, leeks and garlic in your diet. They not only help your circulation, but they also reduce infection. Try to get some daylight and fresh air every day. And you could combine this with exercise like a walk at lunchtime. And finally, make sure you get enough sleep. This is a crucial yet often overlooked factor in maintaining good health. Try this for a few weeks and you'll find that you're stronger, more energised and ready for action. I'm Anna O'Flanagan for East Coast FM.

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2: Better days are coming, if no one told you. 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
1: We got a voice note in this morning from Helen.
2: Good morning, lovely people of Freshly Squeezed. It's Helen from Greystones here. I just wanted to say, Laura and Rob, Rob and Laura, you give me genuinely such a good laugh when I'm stuck in the misery of the M50. From the invisible cloak discussion to the challenge to Rob to replicate a Van Gogh painting. I was literally snort laughing in my car on my own, which I'm sure looked great to people looking in. But yeah, never change, people. Never change. Thank you.
3: Aww.
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0: I'm looking for a partner in crime. How about you? For connections that really fit, cellmates.ie is here. Discover up to 1,000 matches using our special two-way matching feature and see what you share in common with others at a glance. Message easily, safely and privately, and you might find a new accomplice or even get your heart stolen. Cellmates.ie, where people find the one.

Hi, I'm Anna O'Flanagan, and here's your 60-second good life tip for East Coast FM. Do you feel tired all the time? Is your idea of a holiday sleeping for a week? Do you often feel stiff and sore? Well, join the club. These things are becoming normal for many of us these days. Sometimes it's a matter of simply getting more sleep. But much of the time, sleep isn't the issue. It's exercise, or lack of it. Now, I'm not here to repeat the obvious message that moderate exercise is good for you. But once you get an average of 8 hours sleep a night, and you still feel tired, it's possibly getting moving that you need, not slowing down. And the good news is, it doesn't have to cost you anything, and you don't have to give up your job or social life to do it. Simple, gentle exercise is often the key to building up your energy. Why not try a few small adjustments to your daily routine? Try taking the stairs rather than the lift. Getting off the bus a stop early and walking the rest of the way. Why don't you make the decision to make one change this week and just see how you start to feel better? I'm Anna O'Flanagan for East Coast FM.

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Hi, I'm Anna O'Flanagan, and here's your 60-second good life tip for East Coast FM. Do you often feel that you have so much to do with so little time? How is it that we all have 24 hours in the day, but some of us feel that it's not enough, while others manage to get their work done and still have enough time to enjoy themselves? Well, first things first, there is enough time in the day for lots of things. You just have to manage your time well to get them done. People who manage their time usually have learned to prioritise. In this way, they're more likely to spend time on the things that they value and less time on the things that they don't. Sounds all very well in theory, but how could you start to make those changes? Here's an exercise that will focus your mind. Write down what your values are at the moment, starting with the most important. This list may include your career, your health, home, family, spirituality, finances, leisure, learning, creativity, happiness, peace of mind, and communication. Now focus in on the top three. Calculate the amount of time actually spent on your top priorities. Is the importance of these priorities actually reflected in the amount of time spent on them? If not, make the decision today to change the way you spend your time with a focus on what is really important. Say bye-bye to the headless chicken and say hello to a more contented you. I'm Anna O'Flanagan for East Coast FM.

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6: A cloudier day today with some patchy rain and some sunshine breaking through. Highest temperatures of 16 to 19 degrees. And that's the word on weather on East Coast FM.
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7: 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In this hour, we take a look back on Window on Wicklow with Jamie Ryan.

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1: 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There's nothing holding me back. Good morning, how are you? It's the Wicklow Way. And time for us to take a look back on Window on Wicklow with Jamie Ryan.
2: Heart disease can change somebody's life in a matter of minutes. But for many people, it isn't something that begins and ends with a trip to the hospital. It can mean years of treatment, changing your lifestyle, and learning how to live with the knowledge that you have a heart condition. Today is World Heart Day, and with that in mind, for today's episode of Window on Wicklow, I've been speaking to the Irish Heart Foundation about what we can do to look after our heart health. But I also wanted to hear from somebody who knows firsthand what living with heart disease actually looks like. Mark Sherry lives in Delgany and has done for more than 40 years. His own journey with heart disease began back in 2006.
3: I was in the gym, typical mid-40s guy trying to regain their pencil-like figure, and started to feel unwell. Knew it wasn't the normal pulling and dragging that you get on the rower in the gym. So went up to Loughlin's Town Hospital because at that stage they still had an A&E unit. Was taken in immediately, referred to a cardiologist. So from there then, I got a couple of stents at that go. And between 2006 and September 2024, I've been fitted with a total now of 19 stents.
2: 19 stents over the course of almost two decades. But in 2017, Mark's condition became much more serious. He was out horse riding with his friends in Newcastle when he began to realise that something wasn't right. After heading back to where they parked, he put his horse into the trailer and sat into his car. And he made a call that would prove crucial.
3: I was out with a few pals, out on our horses, down in Newcastle. And knew during the course of the afternoon that things weren't right. Got back to where we had parked the boxes and the trailers. Put the horse in the trailer, sat in the car, and knew I had to dial 999. So that was obviously a very big event for me, very traumatic. The guy in the ambulance was wonderful. They came from the ambulance station, actually out of Loughlin's Town. They did some on-site diagnosis. They ran an ECG, and they determined that I was in the middle of a heart attack, which was really scary to hear.
2: Mark was brought by ambulance to St James's Hospital, where he was taken straight in for treatment and had further stents inserted. He spent around 2 weeks in hospital, but the impact of what happened wasn't just physical. Through cardiac rehabilitation, Mark was eventually pointed towards the Irish Heart Foundation, where he found information about his condition, access to nurse helpline, and importantly for him, counselling.
3: We agreed that I was suffering mentally from it, and I was referred to one of the Irish Heart Foundation's counsellors, a man called Donna Ward, and we had several sessions over the telephone. We never actually met in person, which was great, because it was just post-COVID and were still some restrictions. So that was enormously beneficial to help me understand what exactly was going on, what I had been through and what I needed to do.
2: Mark made significant changes to his life. He took up yoga, stopped drinking alcohol, doesn't smoke, exercises regularly and began paying much closer attention to stress levels. After his heart attack, he made the decision to change his working life.
3: I'm very careful about managing my stress. After 2017, I changed job. I took some time out. I realised, if I'm perfectly honest, I was burnt out, stressed out and depressed. You know, and that wasn't going to help manage a heart condition. No. You know, arteriosclerosis was not going to be fixed by staying in that environment. It wasn't good for me. So I got the opportunity, for which I am very grateful, and I was very lucky to be able to retire early. Not everybody can do that. I could. And as I say, I was really lucky. So took some time out, did a lot of hill walking with a group of pals in around Greystones.
2: And it was during one of those adventures that something changed for Mark. In 2019, he travelled with a group to climb an Alp as part of a fundraiser. The group included people who had faced cancer, heart disease and mental health challenges. And sitting on the bus after coming down the mountain, Mark suddenly realised something that he hadn't felt for years.
3: Sitting in the bus on the way back to the hotel, I realised this is the first time that I feel well. in years. I could not get over. It was like somebody pulling back the curtains and seeing the sun come up. I said, gosh, I feel really good.
2: Today, Mark is 69. He's still living with heart disease, but makes an important distinction. He doesn't see himself as dying from heart disease. He sees himself as living with it.
3: I'm very conscious that I'm living with heart disease. I'm not dying from it, right? And I have a great life. I really do. I go to the gym. I was there this morning at 6 o'clock with my pal Adam Kelly down in Charlesland doing my thing.
2: Mark's experience, of course, is his own. But cardiovascular disease continues to affect thousands of families right across the country. Janice Morrissey is Deputy CEO and Director of Services with the Irish Heart Foundation.
0: So cardiovascular disease remains a leading cause of death and disability in Ireland. And sadly, 16 people will have a heart attack today in Ireland and a further 20 will have a stroke. So it touches the families of everyone in Ireland in some way. And that's really why the Irish Heart Foundation is here to support the nation with our heart health. The good news, however, is that 80% of early heart disease and stroke is preventable. So it doesn't have to be this way. There's lots of things that we can do to support our hearts and to keep healthy for longer.
2: Prevention doesn't necessarily mean changing your life overnight. 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Its advice includes eating for a healthy heart, moving more, quitting smoking or vaping, drinking less alcohol, aiming for a healthy weight, taking prescribed medication, managing stress, and knowing important numbers like your blood pressure and cholesterol. And one of the simplest places to start is by getting your blood pressure checked.
0: The recommendation is if you're over 40, you should get your blood pressure checked every year. And the only way to know if you have high blood pressure is to go and get it checked. There's a lot of myths that people with high blood pressure will have red faces or be very stressed or, you know, but that's very unusual. Most people with high blood pressure are walking around feeling fine, and that's where the check is so important.
2: For those under 40, Janice says the general recommendation is a checkup every 3 years, although that can vary depending on things like family history and individual risk factors. With the cost of living putting pressure on households, she says blood pressure checks don't necessarily have to mean an expensive appointment. In fact, many community pharmacies offer them either free of charge or for a relatively small fee. But heart health isn't only about blood pressure. Smoking remains a major focus for the Irish Heart Foundation, while vaping and nicotine pouches have created new challenges, particularly when it comes to younger people.
0: Giving up smoking is the single greatest thing you can do to improve your heart health. So 1 in 2 people who smoke will die of a smoking-related disease. So it is something that we need to stay focused on. And unfortunately, while we've made great strides in Ireland to kind of create, to make it easier to not start and easier to give up, the rates are not falling as much as we would want. So they've stayed at about 17% of the population since 2019. So we've stalled. The progress has really stalled. And that's something we're continuing to advocate for at government level. And then, of course, we have vaping now in the mix and also nicotine pouches. So there are more ways now, unfortunately. So we're advocating for, you know, the bans on colours and packaging and promotion, particularly to young people of vaping as well. So, and also for a quit vaping service. So we've had quit smoking services for a very long time, but we need to support people to quit vaping too. So that's something that we have also been advocating for.
2: For Mark, after nearly 2 decades of living with heart disease, it's also taught him that looking after your heart isn't a purely physical challenge. Exercise, managing stress, and keeping socially connected all have become important parts of his life. And when I asked him what advice he would give to somebody listening this World Heart Day, his message was simple. Don't ignore your health.
3: I think keep your stress levels below the point where they start to damage you. A little bit of stress is often good for you, I'm told. In my case, it wasn't, you know. Watch your weight, keep your exercise. Go out with pals, because it's only by being social beings that you suddenly realise, well, you know, I'm not the only one. And have a bit of fun where you can find it.
2: And Janice Morrissey from the Irish Heart Foundation says you don't have to transform everything at once. One small change that you can maintain over time can be a good place to start.
0: Taking small, sustainable steps can make a big difference to your health. So check out our resources. We have a lovely My Heart Health resource that takes you through that information. And we've got a quiz to support you to take stock of your heart health and help you to identify one small change that you might like to make for your health. So check out irishheart.ie.
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4: 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It's air for Mila Nige, the Four Muds and Thalma, Surfing Safari, Ona Beach Boys, Leshan Tauron, Surfing.

0: 1983, Huey, Total Eclipse of the Heart, Le Bonnie Tyler, in St. Jade's but the Securitaga, America. It's Air 4, Rovila Shachtig, for Tom Petty Boss in Malibu, America. Is Shachtu for Janis Joplin Boss in Los Angeles. Ni Roshi of Fihis Shacht Mlina.
1: Feeling good was good enough for me. 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
1: For families of children with additional needs, finding somewhere that their child feels comfortable, included and understood isn't always straightforward. Sometimes activities aren't suitable, sometimes they're too far away, and sometimes families can find themselves missing out altogether. But in Rathdrum, a new community group is trying to create something local, not just for children and young people with additional needs, but for their parents, their carers, and their siblings too. Little Steps Together was established just a couple of months ago, with the aim of bringing local families together through inclusive activities, sensory events, outings, coffee mornings, and family meetups. We went along to one of the group's recent fundraisers at Avondale GAA Club to understand how it all began. Zanita Kenny is the founder and chairperson of Little Steps Together.
2: And we found that it was really hard to get activities and kind of meet community of people with the same sort of conditions and things like that. So I said, let's try it. I make the post on the Facebook. I say, would anybody else be interested in kind of joining up and create a little meetups and have a chat with someone who actually understands and going some through something similar, really. So the response was actually amazing. So then we said, yeah, let's do it. So basically we are a group that supports families with children with additional needs. So no matter the disability, it's visible, non-visible, basically everybody is welcome.
1: Zanita says the response showed her very quickly that her family was not alone. Little Steps Together has only been around for roughly 2 months, but within weeks of that first post, a committee had been formed and their first event was already taking place.
2: It literally took extreme speed. From the day one, I think within a month we had our first event. So basically I had found my committee within a week, which was great. So there's four of us at the moment, there's four girls, we're all mummies. Three of us are with children with additional needs and another mommy, she's just mommy to three kids. So, yeah, so it's great.
1: There are currently four mums behind the group, supported by volunteers and other families from Rathdrum and surrounding areas. And while events and activities are a big part of what they're trying to build, there's another side to Little Steps Together, which is arguably just as important. It's having someone to talk to. Someone who understands why you might have to cancel plans at the last minute, why certain outings aren't possible, or why something which might seem straightforward for another family can be considerably more difficult. Zanita says having a child with additional needs can at times be an isolating experience.
2: It's actually really important because we always find, I found especially having a child with disability, it's really lonely journey. Now, appointments, you name it, everything is there. You have to travel everywhere, but you kind of feel lonely because you don't really see anybody. Either though we're going out to events and trying to mingle with everybody else, it's just really kind of lonely journey because not many people understand how isolating actually gets because many times we don't get to go out to places because obviously we have bad days or somebody's sick or things like that. So then obviously siblings are the other ones who actually can feel it. I know I have a little daughter still here, so she doesn't really realize how things are going, but I know there's older siblings and they know that things get hard, so we're trying to, even with the group, get siblings involved as well so they can have a chat with each other and just to know between themselves that they're not really alone in it, that there's another family, that they deal with the same thing basically.
1: The idea is to create a space where entire families can come along without worrying about being judged or feeling that they need to explain themselves. And that was one of the things that attracted Melissa Kenny to the group. Melissa is now co-chair of Little Steps Together. Her son has additional needs, and like Zanita, her involvement was influenced by her own family's experience.
3: I found that we had nowhere to bring him, nowhere that was safe. We used to try different places, but without success. So once I had seen Zanita had put up the post, I was straight away onto her. And since the day we've met, like, everything's just gone so smoothly.
1: For Melissa, having that network of other parents has already made a huge difference. Rather than dealing with the problem alone, she now has other mums and dads that she can contact who might understand exactly what she's talking about.
3: It's absolutely brilliant because I feel like that is what is lacking in communities, especially right around, because I think people are afraid to nearly reach out. So even since we've met, like to have Sunita to text if there's a problem, or Leanne and Katie, obviously Katie's not here today, but it's amazing to have that support.
1: And that sense of understanding is something that we heard repeatedly when we visited the fundraiser. One of the parents who came along has a 10-year-old autistic daughter. She says finding somewhere to go or activities that suit her daughter can be difficult. And that's why having something like Little Steps Together on their doorstep is so important.
4: Yeah, I came down to support Janetta and the team in supporting this great little cause. I have a daughter who's 10 and she's autistic, and it's obviously very hard like to get anywhere or do anything in... This community is built on, you know, inclusion and accepting everybody. And I just think it's a really worthy cause, so I'm just come down and support them in any way I could, really.
1: But there's also something much simpler at the heart of this group. Parents meeting other parents. Children getting the opportunity to spend time together. And families being able to talk with people who've already encountered the same challenges that they are currently facing.
4: They might have advice that you haven't been through wanting, because obviously now two kids are the same, and it's good to get other people's opinions and advice that have been through the same kind of situations or challenges. And basically just a group of mammies, really, yeah, getting around, eating cake and drinking coffee. But, well, today is, but they work hard, and it's really appreciated in the area.
1: And on the day we visited, there was certainly plenty of cake and coffee to go around. The fundraiser at Avondale GAA Club was helping Little Steps Together raise money to get the group properly established. Because they're starting completely from scratch, there was plenty of costs involved. Money raised will help to cover public liability insurance, sensory toys and equipment, refreshments at meetups, activities, events and other general running costs. But money isn't the only thing that the group needs. Volunteers are also getting involved. And among them is Una Kenna. Una spent 24 years working at St. Catherine's Special School in Newcastle before retiring last year. She wanted to continue doing something involving children with additional needs. And when Little Steps Together came along, she decided to get involved.
5: I was initially in St. Catherine's School up in Newtown, up in Newcastle, for 24 years. I retired a year ago, so I really wanted to get back into doing something with special needs children and helping out. So this came up and I'm loving it.
1: And with sensory events already taking place and Halloween and Christmas approaching, Una says there's plenty for volunteers to do to get stuck in.
5: Well, look at the committee here. They're an amazing bunch of young mums. They really are great. And at the moment, we're just helping out with events. The last one was a sensory event, so we just helped out with the children just to be there. They were the main ladies. Today we're having a cake sale, so just volunteering cake baking and selling. And then the sensory days and the Halloween event and Christmas will be in the background helping out.
1: The group might still be in its infancy, but those involved aren't short of ambition. Melissa would eventually like to see the group grow into something much bigger while continuing to raise awareness of additional needs throughout the wider community.
3: Well, I'd like to see us as a big charity anyway, and doing big things, bigger and better each time, and we'd love to bring awareness into the community in every part of it.
1: For Una, that wider awareness of inclusion is particularly important. After almost two decades working with children with additional needs, she'd like to see greater integration with local communities, as well as understanding of the challenges that families can face.
5: I'd love to see special needs being made more aware of it in the environment, in Rathdrum, in Ballymacleashwear, because more and more special needs are coming into our communities, and I'd love to see more integration.
1: From one Facebook post just a couple of months ago, Little Steps Together has already begun to build a community in Rathdrum, a community where children and young people with additional needs can take part in activities designed with them in mind, where siblings can meet other siblings, where parents and carers can sit down for a cup of coffee, share their experiences, and have comfort knowing that the person sitting right across from them might understand exactly what they're going through. The group's motto is "Every little step makes a big difference." And while they're only at the beginning of their journey, the families behind Little Steps Together are hoping that those little steps will eventually create something lasting for Rathdrum and the surrounding communities. For Window on Wicklow, I'm Jamie Ryan.
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0: East Coast FM on the Wicklow Way. In the next hour, I'm going to be speaking to Dylan, who has a massive campaign at the moment to acknowledge little boys and girls who didn't make it to the Late Late Toy Show. And I'll be speaking to Anne from Edible Bray.
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8: It's 7 o'clock. Good morning. I'm Jane McNamara. Plans for Budget 2027 are being finalised ahead of its announcement on Tuesday. It's reported that among the measures being considered is a €10 rise in the state pension. Alone CEO Sean Moynihan says a hike would be positive, but more steps are needed.
9: Look, we always welcome any increase, but our pre-budget is based on the evidence that the 50,000 older people who come to us and the evidence that a third of older people who live on their own are below the poverty line. So €10, where it might look well, it won't go very far, and we'll have to see where it goes with other packages and measures like the living alone allowance before we make a full judgment.
8: Meanwhile, Labour's Social Protection spokesperson, Deputy Mark Wall, is calling for overcrowded train services to be addressed in the budget. The Kildare South TD says the budget must protect commuters and the government must reverse the planned public transport fare increases.
10: This is unbelievable, a measure by government at a time that we have a cost of living crisis, that we are now going to see a 15% increase in rates and fares on public transport for already hard-pressed commuters. So the Labour Party are proposing that we get rid of that increase to give commuters a break.

0: that they so badly need at the moment.
1: The dispute at Drumcree continues, with Orange Men holding a rally in the Edgarstown estate calling for last week's parade to be allowed to go ahead. Thousands also gathered in support of Gravahy Road residents who remain opposed to the march. It was the first time in 30 years it was given the go-ahead, but police say the protest by those living there was unnotified and therefore unlawful. A fresh legal challenge to the parade will be heard tomorrow. Gardaí are appealing for witnesses following separate fatal collisions in Meath and Dublin. A motorcyclist in his 50s died yesterday, while a woman lost her life days after being critically injured in the capital. Ruth O'Connell reports.
2: The motorcyclist was pronounced dead at the scene after his bike was involved in a collision with a car on the R156 at Harlockstown Dunboyne around 12:15 p.m. yesterday. The driver of the car, a woman in her 70s, was uninjured. An incident room has been established at Ashburn Garda Station and a senior investigating officer has been appointed. Meanwhile, Gardaí confirmed yesterday evening that a woman in her 30s who was critically injured when she was struck by a vehicle on the North Wall Quay a week earlier was pronounced dead in the Mater Hospital on Thursday.
1: Ireland are getting ready to take on Israel today after a controversial pre-match press conference was cut short. The Irish players were falsely accused of racially abusing the Israeli players at yesterday's media event, which was shut down by the FAI's press officer. Ireland manager Hamer Hall-Grimson was also asked by an Israeli journalist about an alleged stabbing on a flight from Dubai to Tel Aviv. Ireland-Palestine solidarity campaign organisers of Stop the Game, Seamus Fox, claimed Israel was trying to deflect attention.
3: Was that not just typical of the deflection techniques of the Israelis? Sure, every time anybody criticizes anything that the Israeli government do, the immediate thing to do is come back with a charge of anti-Semitism. There was a very likely charge of race, chance of racism from the Israeli fans at the game in Hungary.
1: Tens of thousands of people have marched across Spain demanding action over the country's housing crisis. Police arrested three far-right activists in Madrid, while officers in Valencia fired rubber bullets and tear gas during clashes. The protests follow anger over measures being rejected in Parliament and the eviction of an 87-year-old woman. A so-called debris field has been found in the search for a missing plane bound for Boston. The U.S. Coast Guard says the aircraft uses an air ambulance, had four crew members and two passengers on board. It lost contact with air traffic controllers during the early hours of yesterday morning. That's your news at 7:04.
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7: A cloudier day today with some patchy rain and some sunshine breaking through. Highest temperatures of 16 to 19 degrees. And that's the word on weather on East Coast FM.
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9: Good morning. Welcome along to hour two of the Wicklow Way. I'll be speaking with Anne from Edible Bray in about 10 minutes' time. A really interesting initiative that I didn't even know existed.

0: It's the Wicklow Way, where we highlight the very best of County Wicklow. And I'm delighted this morning to be joined by Anne from Edible Bray. Good morning. How are you?
1: Good morning, Nikki. I'm good. How are you?
0: I'm real good, but I'm so intrigued. What is Edible Bray?
1: It's an amazing local community group that have an edible trail around six different community sites around Bray, where we grow fruit and vegetables and herbs, and it's been going for about 10 years. And our sites include part of the Albert Walk, a section of the garden in Connolly Square, and some herb planters around the Mermaid. We have an allotment up on Bray Head. I'm trying to remember Sarah's Garden, which is near where Beverly Studios was. So this was started about 10 years ago. It's a free fruit and vegetables for the community. So we plant throughout the year, and actually we have a seed swap in Bray Library on the last Wednesday of each month, so people are welcome to come along and grow their own seeds or grow their own flowers and plants. So yeah, we've been getting bigger and bigger over the years, and we're delighted to be able to do this. Our group includes expert gardeners and people who are only starting off. So it's a real kind of group effort, and people learn from each other. So it's a lovely space to learn how to grow fruit and vegetables and herbs.
0: Absolutely love the idea. And so, for example, right, say that one day I'm like, okay, I'm about to go to Tesco and get some herb. Can I just come down and get one where you have them planted?
1: Yes.
0: Oh, wow.
1: you recognize your herbs, absolutely. Like on the Albert Walk, we have little apple trees. You know, we only planted a few years ago, so the apples are only starting. We have chard growing there. We have rhubarb. There's raspberries. Yeah, a lot. And you know, there's a different day of the week where we try and come down to the different sites and plant more stuff depending on the year, or water, or weed, or whatever. So yes, you can come along and people have came and taken the potatoes or the rhubarb or the herbs or whatever. Yeah,
0: it's absolutely fantastic, and I'm sure
1: beautiful idea.
0: I'm sure as an initiative it brings the community together, because you're suddenly sitting there gardening next to someone maybe you've never met before.
1: Absolutely. Or even, you know, it's on a Friday, usually about 1 o'clock, half one on a Friday, and the other one. We just meet random people who go, oh, what are you doing? They get interested and they ask questions. I always wondered how to do this or whatever. So it's a real, you know, knowledge giving time as well. So it's, we learn a huge amount. And there's a seed swap, as I say, the last Wednesday in the library on the Eglinton Road. And people come around and sit and talk about seeds and develop knowledge about it. So you can grow your own stuff in your garden, or you can help us to plant in the community area.
0: I absolutely love it. Tell us a variation of, like you say, you have the allotment up on Bray Head as well. What's the variation of what you have sown and what you've been able to reap?
1: Right, okay. So again, we have planted plum trees and apple trees, there's gooseberry and raspberry. And now, you know, we're starting to do a lot of planting of vegetables for the winter, of onions and chard, winter potatoes, which I'm only learning as well. I've only joined about 2 years ago, so it's a huge learning curve for me. And then I learn from that, and then I do a little bit of planting in my own garden. So at the moment, it's I'm trying to remember off the top of my head.
0: There's a lot.
1: Chard, potatoes, yeah, absolutely. Different herbs you can plant any time of the year. Lettuces, endives, we're trying all sorts of different things. I mean, sometimes they grow, sometimes they don't, but that's what the beauty of, then you really appreciate what does grow, you know, when it grows. And you appreciate sometimes you put the seeds in and they don't come out, or sometimes you put them in and you have far too much and you have to share with all your neighbours and everything. So it's a real learning curve.
0: There is a real difference between fresh veg and fruit as to store-bought. I know my grandmother had a veg patch, and we used to love going out and, you know, picking our scallions and our lettuce, and it was the whole thing that brought us together in the garden. So I'm sure you're seeing a lot of that as well, with people getting involved.
1: Absolutely. And all the different generations, like we have grandmothers and grandmothers who grew their own, and then we have teenagers who come and go, we haven't a clue how to grow these things, but they come along and they learn a little bit every time. They begin to recognize the names of the different herbs and what they look like and what they look like when they're tiny little plants. So yeah, it's and the taste of them is, you're right, it's absolutely amazing. You know, the carrots might look as straight and beautiful, you know, as they come from the supermarket, but the taste is absolutely incredible.
0: I'd say the main thing is to, for people who want to maybe get in touch with you guys or get involved, how can they do that?
1: Yeah, Edible Brew. Just look up Edible Brew and you will see the details, and you know, you can join a WhatsApp group and know, you know, which days we garden where. You know, you can come to the recycle centre of Bog Hall Road. We have a community garden there as well where we grow fruit and vegetables and herbs. So different days of the week you can come along at different times. But it's all up on our website, Edible Brew. So yeah.
0: Amazing. Anne from Edible Brew, thank you so much for joining us this morning on the Wicklow Way, educating us to what is exactly sitting here on our doorstep.
1: Lovely. Thank you.
2: 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It's air for Ravi Lissado, for more than their album, Oh Good Charlotte, The Young and The Hopeless. Shaskahane, Bula Mick Jagger, August Keith Richards, Lechela, Istoshin, Isosna, August Hussy She the Kinds for Kyol, Gian Tamaline, Hussy, The Rolling Stones. It's air for Ravi Lissashacht, Vielvis Presley, Egbor on Lista Dini Kalula, Atomarv, I Forbes, Imlina, Forshe, Kara Ni $1 million. Freshen, Aaronista, V. John Lennon, George Harrison, James Brown, August, Bob Marley. It's air for Mila Niged Shachtu, Formuds, Ankied Aaron, O Elton John, Your Song.
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Hey, it's Hozier. I want to say a big thank you to all the radio stations supporting Irish Music Month this month. 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

0: It's the Wicklow Way, and a story that you'd have to be living under a rock if you haven't heard yet is Dylan campaigning for a tree to be put on the set of the Late Late Toy Show in memory of boys and girls who didn't make it to watch the toy show and to be with us today. It's a beautiful, beautiful thought, and one that I think most of the nation are behind. Dylan, good morning. How are you?
1: Good morning, Iggy. How are you? Thanks very much for having me on.
0: Of course, of course. I know you were in with Declan last week. There is so many people talking about this. It looks like it could happen. For someone who doesn't know what the campaign is all about, give us a bit of the background.
1: Yeah, so last year in October, our little boy Hunter was born sleeping in the National Maternity Hospital. It was a very, very tough time for us, and it's been a tough time since. But I remember specifically last year, the toy show, we had plans for the toy show to sit down and watch it and get sweets. And like all families do every year in Ireland, it's a magical night for everyone. But a magical night became a very tough night last year. And when I seen the auditions opening up for the toy show, it just reminded me of how painful that night was last year for us and how tough it was. And I just thought, how this year could he be part of the toy show like every other boy and girl watching it at home with their family? So I thought, let's do this. And I spoke to my partner about it, partner Caitlin, and she said she loved the idea. So I said, look, I'm going to put this video out and I'm going to see if I can gain some support, and hopefully RTÉ get the message.
0: And have you heard from anyone from RTÉ as of yet?
1: Not as of yet. Okay. But I'm fairly sure they've got the message.
0: Absolutely.
1: So it's in their hands now at the moment to make it happen for us. And I suppose if you look at the original video, I'm asking RTÉ to light up a Christmas tree pink and blue to remember those babies and young children who aren't at home with their families on the sofa this year. And the support it's got has been incredible. Families reaching out to me, DMing me, commenting, resharing the post, telling me how much it would mean to them to see the tree. Some families have reached out and said it's been so tough ever since the experience lost, and they lost their little son or daughter, and the toy show has been that little bit tougher to watch. But if this tree was on the toy show, it would really ease that pain, and they would feel like their little child's part of it as well. So it's been beautiful. Like, we've really created a community there online where people are talking and asking questions and opening up, and it's brilliant. So, I mean, RTÉ, I really hope you're listening. I hope you're here, and I hope you see how much it would mean to all of those families and myself and Caitlin. But, you know, if they don't, we've created a huge amount of awareness for infant loss online, and it's been fantastic. It's been fantastic.
0: Yeah, absolutely. I mean, I was really touched by it. My niece Holly was born sleeping, and actually in the maternity hospital as well. And the impact, she would have been 21 this year. And those 21 years, she's never been forgotten once. And I know for my sister, I'm sure something like this on the toy show would really mean a lot. So you're talking to a lot of families out there, and ones who've had children maybe that were ill and passed on. So it's a very significant idea. And I basically myself think that be mad not to jump on board.
1: Yeah, I mean, one fear we had was people forgetting them, and it's so important to remember them. And when it comes to birthdays, when it comes to Christmas, when it comes to Halloween, and lately that has been our fear. We have another baby on the way due in 4 weeks, so fingers crossed everything goes well. It's quite a nerve-wracking time for us.
0: Of course.
1: And one thing we've been worried about through that pregnancy is we don't want everyone to forget about Hunter. Mm-hmm. And I mean, I think that's every family's worst fear when it comes to losing a child. And this is a way to remember them and recognize them and really show that they're just as important as every other child at home.
0: 100%, absolutely. And like I said, in my family, we speak about Holly all the time. It's really important to keep that memory alive. If somebody wants to kind of help you out with the campaign, Dylan, how can they reach you on socials?
1: So my Instagram is at It's Hunter's Dad. If you want to reach out there, if you can help me in any way, I'm doing as much media as possible at the moment to spread the word and get people on board with the campaign. As I said, I would say RTÉ have got the message by now. Mm. Hopefully they find it in their hearts to put that pink and blue Christmas tree on the toy show this year. It would mean a lot to families across Ireland.
0: Absolutely. All the blessings for the next couple of weeks. I'll be thinking of yourself and Caitlin. And I know it's going to be a tough time for you, but please God, everything goes well. And this Christmas, you can sit and celebrate.
1: Thanks so much, Nikki. I really appreciate it. Thanks for having me on.
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0: Coast FM, wrapping up the Wicklow Way for another week. If there's a story you think I need to be following up on, it's Nikki at eastcoast.fm. Tommy Green is on the way with Soft and Easy Sunday.
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8: It's 8 o'clock. Good morning. I'm Jane McNamara. The Children's Minister, Norma Foley, is seeking a cut of up to €200 in childcare fees in the budget. Party leaders are expected to meet this evening to sign off on Tuesday's budget. According to the Sunday Times, a childcare package is one of the key outstanding pillars. Meanwhile, Labour's Social Protection spokesperson, Deputy Mark Wall, is calling for overcrowded train services to be addressed. The Kildare South TD says the budget must protect commuters and argues that as the price of fuel soars, the government must reverse the public transport fare increases.
9: This is unbelievable, a measure by government at a time that we have a cost of living crisis, that we are now going to see a 15% increase in rates and fares on public transport for already hard-pressed commuters. So the Labour Party are proposing that we get rid of that increase to give commuters a break that they so badly need at the moment.
8: Gardaí are appealing for witnesses following separate fatal collisions in Meath and Dublin. A motorcyclist in his 50s died yesterday, while a woman lost her life days after being critically injured in the capital. Ruth O'Connell reports.
10: The motorcyclist was pronounced dead at the scene after his bike was involved in a collision with a car on the R156 at Harlockstown, Dunboyne, around 12:15 p.m. yesterday. The driver of the car, a woman in her 70s, was uninjured. An incident room has been established at Ashburn Garda station and a senior investigating officer has been appointed. Meanwhile, Gardaí confirmed yesterday evening that a woman in her 30s who was critically injured when she was struck by a vehicle on the North Wall Quay a week earlier was pronounced dead in the Mater Hospital on Thursday.
8: Ireland are getting ready to take on Israel today after a controversial pre-match press conference was cut short. The Irish players were falsely accused of racially abusing the Israeli players, and yesterday

0: Today's media event, which was shut down by the FAI's press officer. Ireland manager Hamir Hall-Grimson was also asked by an Israeli journalist about an alleged stabbing on a flight from Dubai to Tel Aviv. Ireland-Palestine Solidarity Campaign organiser of Stop the Game, Seamus Fox, claims Israel was trying to deflect attention.
1: Was that not just typical of the deflection techniques of the Israelis? Sure, every time anybody criticises anything that the Israeli government do, the immediate thing to do is come back with a charge of anti-Semitism. There was a very likely charge of race, chance of racism from the Israeli fans at the game in Hungary.
0: The dispute at Drumcree continues with Orange Men holding a rally in the Edgartown estate calling for last week's parade to be allowed to go ahead. Thousands also gathered in support of Gravahi Road residents who remain opposed to the march. It was the first time in 30 years it was given the go-ahead, but police in the north say the protest by those living there was unnotified and therefore unlawful. A fresh legal challenge to the parade will be heard tomorrow. The Taoiseach says things are moving on housing, but there's much more to do. Micheál Martin told last night's Courtafall dinner the coalition is showing real progress on housing. Cliona O'Dwyer reports.
2: The Taoiseach says brick by brick, the government is putting in place a step change in home construction. Speaking at last night's Courtafall dinner, he admits building the homes people need is a defining challenge of our time. Micheál Martin says this country now has the fastest rate of home building in Europe. He says there are well over 350,000 people living in homes which didn't exist when the government took up the challenge of delivering on housing. He says the number of new homes going to first-time buyers is up significantly and is continuing to increase because of a range of supports the government has brought in.
0: Donald Trump is promising more cash payments to Americans just weeks before the midterm elections. More than 20 million older people on Medicare are due to receive $90 each towards their health insurance costs this month. The US president has also promised $5,000 to every American adult if Republicans keep control of Congress, although that would need approval from lawmakers. That's your news at 4 minutes past eight.
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6: A cloudier day today with some patchy rain and some sunshine breaking through. Highest temperatures of 16 to 19 degrees. And that's the word on weather on East Coast FM.
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0: Good morning. 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Sunday morning with Tommy Green. Good morning. Thanks for joining me as we ease you into your day with Soft and Easy Sunday. And a tune from Chicago that was a huge number one back in the 1970s. And a big song that featured in the slow sets at the old discos at the time. 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

0: 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Huge number one for Boys to Men. End of the Road on East Coast FM's More Music Weekend. Good morning, Tommy Green with you. Thanks for joining me this Sunday morning as we ease you into your day on Soft and Easy Sunday.
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2: 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Let's greet the day by placing a piece of gum in your mouth. Now chew. You're standing in a vast desert. The air is minty. Chew. In the distance, the day arrives.
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2: 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You say, "Hello, day, we meet again." Chew. You shake hands. Chew. The day has a strong grip. Chew. But yours is stronger. Extra gum. Chew good.
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0: Good morning. You're listening to Soft and Easy Sunday and a More Music Weekend. Thanks for joining me. It's Tommy Green with you as we ease you into your day. And Bruce Springsteen with The Streets of Philadelphia, the Grammy Award-winning tune from the Grammy Award-winning movie. We've got the 9 o'clock news update on the way. And after 9, we're going to continue with more of your soft and easy favourites. Good morning.
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8: At 9, good morning, I'm Tina Gates. The Children's Minister Norma Foley is seeking a cut of up to €200 in childcare fees in the budget. The party leaders are expected to meet this evening to sign off on Tuesday's budget. Jane McNamara reports.
9: Two main options for cheaper childcare are being considered in the budget, according to the Sunday Times. One involves cutting costs for children up to 6 years old, while the other option involves a lower overall reduction for all children. A childcare package is expected to be one of the key pillars of the budget, with Taoiseach Micheál Martin last night acknowledging that significant costs arise in the first 5 years of a child's life. Families pay an average of €850 per month in childcare fees, and Minister Foley's cut of up to €200 could bring that down to €650.
8: Gardaí are appealing for witnesses following separate fatal collisions in Meath and Dublin. A motorcyclist in his 50s died yesterday while a woman lost her life days after being critically injured in the capital. Ruth O'Connell reports.
10: The motorcyclist was pronounced dead at the scene after his bike was involved in a collision with a car on the R156 at Harlockstown, Dunboyne around 12:15 p.m. yesterday. The driver of the car, a woman in her 70s, was uninjured. An incident room has been established at Ashburn Garda Station and a senior investigating officer has been appointed. Meanwhile, Gardaí confirmed yesterday evening that a woman in her 30s who was critically injured when she was struck by a vehicle on the North Wall Quay a week earlier was pronounced dead in the Mater Hospital on Thursday.
8: Ireland are getting ready to take on Israel today after a controversial pre-match press conference was cut short. The Irish players were falsely accused of racially abusing the Israeli players at yesterday's media event, which was shut down by the FAI's press officer. Ireland manager Himmer Halgrimsson was also asked by an Israeli journalist about an alleged stabbing on a flight from Dubai to Tel Aviv. Ireland-Palestine Solidarity Campaign organiser of Stop the Game, Seamus Fox, claims that Israel was trying to deflect attention.
11: Was that not just typical of the deflection techniques of the Israelis? Sure, every time anybody criticizes anything that the Israeli government do, the immediate thing to do is come back with a charge of anti-Semitism. There was a very likely charge of race, chance of racism from the Israeli fans at the game in Hungary.
8: The dispute at Drumcree continues with Orange Men holding

0: A rally in the Edgestown estate calling for last week's parade to be allowed to go ahead. Thousands also gathered in support of Gervahi Road residents who remain opposed to the march. It was the first time in 30 years it was given the go-ahead, but police in the north say the protest by those living there was unnotified and therefore unlawful. A fresh legal challenge to the parade will be heard tomorrow. The Taoiseach says things are moving on housing but have much further to go. Micheál Martin told last night's Cordiofall dinner the coalition is showing real progress on housing, Cliona O'Dwyer reports.
1: The Taoiseach says brick by brick, the government is putting in place a step change in home construction. Speaking at last night's Cordiofall dinner, he admits building the homes people need is a defining challenge of our time. Micheál Martin says this country now has the fastest rate of home building in Europe. He says there are well over 350,000 people living in homes which didn't exist when the government took up the challenge of delivering on housing. He says the number of new homes going to first-time buyers is up significantly and is continuing to increase because of a range of supports the government has brought in.
0: The White House has reportedly set up a new task force to look at the benefits and risks of AI. The Wall Street Journal says it will look at how the US government should oversee the technology with a report due within 4 months. National Intelligence Chief Jay Clayton will lead it, effectively acting as Donald Trump's AI advisor. And that's your latest news update at 9:04.
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5: A cloudier day today with some patchy rain and some sunshine breaking through. Highest temperatures of 16 to 19 degrees. And that's the word on weather on East Coast FM.
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0: 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It's Tommy Green with you. Thanks for joining me this Sunday morning. Good to have you company in a song that ABBA recorded in Spanish as well as English, Chiquitita, and a huge song. And it was recorded in Spanish specifically for the South American market many, many years ago, selling over 500,000 copies and becoming one of their most popular songs worldwide. 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

0: Soft and easy Sunday on Wicklow's favourite radio station, East Coast FM. Good morning, it's Tommy Green with you, and what a fabulous track from the artist Sarah McLachlan, Angel. Sarah Anne McLachlan from Canada. She has sold over 40 million albums worldwide, and her best-selling album was Surfacing from the late 1990s. She won 2 Grammy Awards out of 4 nominations and 4 Juno Awards. She's also won 3 Grammy and 12 Juno Awards in total through her career. And that particular track, Angel, a big, big song from that multi-selling album, Surfacing. 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Good morning.
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0: Marty Pello and the Boys, Wet, Wet, Wet. One of their big tunes from the 1980s, Angel Eyes. Tommy Green with you on this Sunday morning, wrapping up Soft and Easy Sunday for today. We've got some fantastic tunes on the way from the 60s to the 90s with the memory man himself, Jim O'Neill, bringing back all your musical memories from 10 until 2 in the afternoon. And speaking of 80s, if you're a fan of the 80s, join Mr. Mike Duggan from 6 this evening for Totally 80s, right here on East Coast FM.
1: 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Because three familiar voices are wrapped around a growing stack of cash. And they want to be recognized. One word each. Who is it? 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And the voice vault opens. Releasing every euro it's been holding on to. 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
7: At 10, good morning, I'm Tina Gates. The Children's Minister Norma Foley is seeking a cut of up to €200 in childcare fees in the budget. The party leaders are expected to meet this evening to sign off on Tuesday's budget. Jane McNamara reports.
8: Two main options for cheaper childcare are being considered in the budget, according to the Sunday Times. One involves cutting costs for children up to 6 years old, while the other option involves a lower overall reduction for all children. A childcare package is expected to be one of the key pillars of the budget, with Taoiseach Micheál Martin last night acknowledging that significant costs arise in the first 5 years of a child's life. Families pay an average of €850 per month in childcare fees, and Minister Foley's cut of up to €200 could bring that down to €600.
7: 4 in 5 voters say next week's budget won't do enough to offset higher fuel costs this winter. A Sunday Independent Ireland Thinks poll found 82% don't believe any tax or welfare gains will cover the increase. 37% expect to be worse off after the budget, while just 16% think they'll be better off. The cost of living remains the biggest concern for voters, ahead of housing and immigration. A man in his 50s has died following a house fire in Dublin. It happened at around 1:40 a.m. at an apartment complex in Stillorgan. The coroner has been notified and his body's been brought to Loughlin's town mortuary. A technical examination of the scene's been carried out and investigations are ongoing. Gardaí have appealed for information after a man was shot and injured in Limerick City last night. The man in his 30s was shot in one of his legs. It happened around 8:20 on the south side of the city. Local journalist David Ranney has more.
9: The man was shot in one of his legs at Hyde Avenue, Ballincurra West and on Limerick City south side at around 8:20 last night. The injured man was taken from the scene by car to University Hospital Limerick, where he was met by paramedics and nursing staff. It's understood the man underwent surgery overnight, but he will require a further operation. Gardaí at Roxburgh Road are investigating. They appeal for witnesses or anyone who was in the area at the time and who may have dash cam, CCTV or other footage to come forward. David Rally, Limerick.
7: Gardaí repeating for information after two separate fatal road crashes in Meath and Dublin. A motorcyclist in his 50s died following a collision with a car near Dunboyne yesterday afternoon. Separately, a woman in her 30s has died from injuries sustained when she was struck by a vehicle on North Wall Quay in Dublin last week. Investigations into both incidents are continuing. A fresh legal challenge over the Drumcree parade is due to be heard tomorrow. The dispute continues after Orange Men held a rally in the Edgerstown estate calling for last week's parade to be allowed to proceed. Thousands also gathered in support of Gervahi Road residents who remain opposed to the march. Police say the protest by residents was unnotified and therefore unlawful. Accusations made against Republic of Ireland players by an Israeli journalist are being condemned ahead of today's game against Israel. The journalist alleged Irish players had racially abused

0: Israeli opponents during last week's match, a claim the FAI says is completely untrue. The row brought yesterday's pre-match press conference to an abrupt end. Stop the Game's Seamus Fox says Ireland manager Hemmer Halgrimsson shouldn't have been questioned about last week's Fly Dubai incident either.
1: Oh, well, we've seen this at the previous one in Hungary as well, where he was asked about questions about things, games that happened in the 1930s. I'm a very ardent football supporter. I never heard that Israel played Ireland two times in the 1930s. Again, this is classic deflection techniques.
0: The White House has reportedly set up a new task force to look at the benefits and risks of AI. The Wall Street Journal says it will look at how the US government should oversee the technology, with a report due within 4 months. And that's your latest news update at 4 minutes past 10.
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3: In local news, a vital community hub in Bray, which houses multiple local groups each week, will close its doors tomorrow after the dissolution of Coolit Developments, which had run a core local scheme. 9 CE workers, which were working as part of the community employment support, were withdrawn from Ballywaltrum Community Centre in Bray as a result. The board is engaging with various groups and stakeholders, exploring ways to resolve the ongoing situation. The chairperson of Ballywaltrum Community Centre, Aoife Flynn, says the closure is a safety decision and that a safe resumption and reopening has to be prioritised.
4: The Marion Preschool and Connect Youth Service will continue to operate. So they have lease agreements, but they'll engage directly with the people that use their services. But in terms of other groups, we have Bingo on a Tuesday night, the COPD group, Irish Dancers, Majorette, people coming in for stop smoking campaigns. It would be difficult to quantify it. We haven't closed yet, and we're already feeling the impact and the frustration from the wider community. We are a volunteer board, and we're trying our absolute hardest to get this centre back up and running, but we have to do that safely.
3: Local district councillors in Greystones have called for more Garda patrols in Dr. Ryan Park in the town ahead of Halloween amid concerns about antisocial behaviour. Councillor Stephen Stokes has proposed writing to Superintendent Tara King, while an online petition has called for urgent action and has gathered over 600 signatures in just a matter of 3 days. The council is awaiting a fire service report on incidents in the park. Local Cathaoirleach of the Municipal District, Social Democrat Councillor Mark Barry, says preventative measures have been taking place.
5: There has been a lot of communication and concern from residents of Dr. Ryan Park and also other estates throughout Greystones in the run-up to Halloween. I've been in touch with the Gardaí and with Wicklow County Council for the Gardaí to have a greater visible presence in the run-up to and over Halloween. A park's been taken over with bonfires and fireworks being aimed at people who use them, especially Dr. Ryan Park, which is used by St. Lawrence's National School and Sporting Greystones, is completely unacceptable.
3: Weather is next.
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8: And a very good morning, one and all. Well, your weather word this morning. When I got up rather early, as I always do on a Sunday, that was the most gorgeous sunrise. Red sky. But however, it'll be rather cloudy today. Mainly dry, though, with the best of the sunny spells in the east and southeast. Mild and humid, with highest temperatures of 17 to 19 degrees. Your word on weather on East Coast FM. I'll be ready.
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Solid Gold Sunday on East Coast FM. A very good morning, Jimmy, with you between now and 2 o'clock in the afternoon on this fourth day of October. I thought we'd start the show with a bit of attitude today from AC/DC, a top 20 hit from 1990. And of course, Thunder Struck. And there you have B.B. King and U2 together, When Love Comes to Town. That was a great concert, I remember, in the old, as it was called then, Point Theatre. So there. Thank you, Tommy Green, for Soft and Easy Sunday. Nice to have you back in the fold, and enjoy your day as well. We're at the same number, as always. 087-77-111-103, and that's for text and for WhatsApp and voice notes if you care to do so. We've already a few little suggestions in, but we'll deal with those a bit later on. Right now, Duran Duran.

0: all across Sunday on East Coast FM. A very military feel to that beat, isn't it? Someone's knocking on the door, someone's ringing the bell, and I see they use that in the UK for the postcode lottery. It was sort of a version of it too. I'm quite surprised actually that McCartney let his music into advertising in that way. That's called Let Him In. Hey, indeed. An Ordinary World from Duran Duran in there too. My favourite Duran Duran song. It's 087-77-11-103, and Caroline has been in touch to ask us to wish Curly Redmond in Arklow a happy birthday today. So, happy birthday, Curly Redmond. Also, Anne has sent her list, her normal list, and one from that list will be on the way after these.
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0: The late Michael Jackson on Solid Gold Sunday here at East Coast FM. And rock with you, indeed. Light My Fire from the Doors in there, too. I always thought the organ playing on that from Ray Manzarek was way over the top, but you kind of got used to it, because that's what it was. And Claire from Gilbert O'Sullivan, the cute little thing. Gilbert, of course, shortly, I think it is this month, is appearing in Dublin for a couple of nights. I can always check it out, but yeah, whatever.
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0: Well, we're told it's going to be a rather cloudy day, but there's sun peeping through the little gaps up there above the radio centre here. Mainly dry today, though, the best of sunny spells in the east and south of the province. And mild and humid today with highest temperatures of 17 to 19 degrees.
1: The word on weather.
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0: Solid Gold Sunday on East Coast FM. They were a bit crazy, weren't they? Great fun, though. Madness and House of Fun. And also in there, too, from the very late 50s into the beginning of the 60s, Everly Brothers and Cathy's Clown. What a duo they were, too. That's an hour gone and three more to go. We'll see you after news at 11.
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4: At 11, good morning, I'm Tina Gates. The Children's Minister Norma Foley is seeking a cut of up to €200 in childcare fees in the budget. The party leaders are expected to meet this evening to sign off on Tuesday's budget. Jane McNamara reports.
5: Two main options for cheaper childcare are being considered in the budget, according to the Sunday Times. One involves cutting costs for children up to 6 years old, while the other option involves a lower overall reduction for all children. A childcare package is expected to be one of the key pillars of the budget, with Taoiseach Micheál Martin last night acknowledging that significant costs arise in the first 5 years of a child's life. Families pay an average of €850 per month in childcare fees, and Minister Foley's cut of up to €200 could bring that down to €650.
4: Four in five voters say next week's budget won't do enough to offset higher fuel costs this winter. A Sunday Independent Ireland Things poll found 82% don't believe any tax or welfare gains will cover the increase. 37% expect to be worse off after the budget, while just 16% think they'll be better off. The cost of living remains the biggest concern for voters ahead of housing and immigration. A man in his 50s has died following a house fire in Dublin. It happened around 1:40 a.m. at an apartment complex in Stillorgan. The coroner has been notified and his body's been brought to Loughlin's town mortuary. A technical examination of the scene's been carried out and investigations are ongoing. Gardaí have appealed for information after a man was shot and injured in Limerick City last night. The man in his 30s was shot in one of his legs. It happened around 20 past eight on the south side of the city. Local journalist David Rowley has more.
6: The man was shot in one of his legs at Hyde Avenue, Ballincurra West, and on Limerick City south side at around 8:20 last night. The injured man was taken from the scene by car to University Hospital Limerick, where he was met by paramedics and nursing staff. It's understood the man underwent surgery overnight, but he will require a further operation. Gardaí at Roxburgh Road are investigating. They appeal for witnesses or anyone who was in the area at the time and who may have dash cam, CCTV or other footage to come forward. David Rowley, Limerick.
4: Gardaí are appealing for information after two separate fatal road crashes in Meath and Dublin. A motorcyclist in his 50s died following a collision with a car near Dunboyne yesterday afternoon. Separately, a woman in her 30s has died from injuries sustained when she was struck by a vehicle on North Wall Quay in Dublin last week. Investigations into both incidents are continuing. A fresh legal challenge over the Drumcree parade is due to be heard tomorrow. The dispute continues after Orangemen held a rally in the Eggerstown estate calling for last week's parade to be allowed to proceed. Thousands also gathered in support of Gervahi Road residents who remain opposed to the march. Police say the protest by residents was unnotified and therefore unlawful. Accusations made against Republic of Ireland players by an Israeli journalist are being condemned ahead of today's game against Israel. The journalist alleged Irish players had racially abused Israeli opponents during last week's match, a claim the FAI says is completely untrue. The row brought yesterday's pre-match press conference to an abrupt end. Stop the Game's Seamus Fox says Ireland manager Hamer Halgrimsson shouldn't have been questioned either about last week's Fly Dubai incident.
7: Oh, well, we've seen this at the previous one in Hungary as well, where he was asked about questions about things, games that happened in the 1930s. I'm a very ardent football supporter. I never heard that Israel played Ireland two times in the 1930s. Again, this is

0: classic deflection techniques.
1: The White House has reportedly set up a new task force to look at the benefits and risks of AI. The Wall Street Journal is reporting it will look at how the US government should oversee the technology, with a report due within 4 months. And that's your latest news update at 4 minutes past 11.
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3: In local news, a vital community hub in Bray, which houses multiple local groups, each week will close its doors tomorrow after the dissolution of Coolit Developments, which had run a core local scheme. 9 CE workers, which were working as part of the community employment support, were withdrawn from Ballywaltham Community Centre in Bray as a result. The board is engaging with various groups and stakeholders, exploring ways to resolve the ongoing situation. The chairperson of Ballywaltham Community Centre, Aoife Flynn, says the closure is a safety decision and that a safe resumption and reopening has to be prioritised.
4: The Marion Preschool and Connect Youth Service will continue to operate. So they have lease agreements for still engaged directly with the people that use their services. But in terms of other groups, we have Bingo on a Tuesday night, the COPD group, Irish Dancers, Majorette, people coming in for stop smoking campaigns. It would be difficult to quantify it. We haven't closed yet, and we're already feeling the impact and the frustration from the wider community. We are a volunteer board, and we're trying our absolute hardest to get this centre back up and running, but we have to do that safely.
3: Local district councillors in Greystones have called for more Garda patrols in Dr. Ryan Park in the town ahead of Halloween amid concerns about antisocial behaviour. Councillor Stephen Stokes has proposed writing to Superintendent Tara King, while an online petition has called for urgent action and has gathered over 600 signatures in just a matter of 3 days. The council is awaiting a fire service report on incidents in the park. Local Cathaoirleach of the Municipal District Social Democrat Councillor Mark Barry says preventative measures have been taking place.
5: There has been a lot of communication and concern from residents of Dr. Ryan Park and also other estates throughout Greystones in the run-up to Halloween. I've been in touch with the Gardaí and with Wicklow County Council for the Gardaí to have a greater visible presence in the run-up to and over Halloween. A park's been taken over with bonfires and fireworks being aimed at people who use them, especially Dr. Ryan Park, which is used by St. Lawrence's National School and Sporting Greystones, is completely unacceptable.
3: Weather is next.
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10: Well, it's kind of wispy clouds above and some breakthrough of sunshine, but not a lot. It'll be mainly dry today, though, with the best of sunny spells here in the east. And mild and humid with high temperatures of 17 to 19. Tonight, rather cloudy and misty, but dry again, apart from patchy outbreaks of drizzle. Relatively mild tonight, lowest temperatures of 12 to 15 degrees.
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Whoa, she's giving it socks there at the end, eh? Hola Gold Sunday on East Coast FM with number one for 1 week only in 1980 from Fern Kinney. It actually never came out as an A-side. It was DJs like myself who flipped it around and decided they would play the other side. Well, because it was a B-side of a song called Baby, Let Me Kiss You. But they decided we'd flip it and make it popular. It goes into the one-hit wonder category, and I thought it'd be nice just to play it today. Now, while you see a chance, take it, said Steve Winwood, opening our second hour of Solid Gold Sunday. This is Go West.

0: That's Manfred Mann's Earth Band from the early 80s and Blinded by the Light, big hit of its day indeed. Now, next week on The Morning Show here at East Coast FM, we're giving you five great reasons to listen. Monday to Thursday, you could win a €50 voucher for the Harbour Trading Company in Bray. 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The Harbour Trading Company has been looking after homes and businesses around County Wicklow for almost 50 years. It's a family-run local business supplying gas, logs, briquettes, smokeless coal and autogas. And they also supply shops, restaurants, camper vans and boats, and now stock pigeon corn and wild bird food. So, plus from their Bray base, they deliver from South County Dublin to Arklow. 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

0: There you go, Joni Mitchell and her classic Big Yellow Taxi. Oh, what are you thinking about? I won't even tell you the year it was out. Frighten you. Before that, Jerry Rafferty and Joe Egan together. They called their band Steeler's Wheel in 1973. That was a big hit. Stuck in the Middle with You. And Temptations in there, starting off the little suite of tunes. And Treat Her Like a Lady. Why wouldn't you? What else would you do?
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0: Well, still sort of breaking through sunshine and breaking through wispy clouds above, and that's the order of the day, we're promised. It will remain dry, though. Temperatures of 17 to 19 degrees, so not so bad when you think that we're already into October.
1: The word on weather.
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0: Solid Gold Sunday on East Coast FM. Randy Crawford and Street Life. But more remarkable about that track is the band behind her, which are the Crusaders, really, and Wilson Felder and the other guys. Amazing, amazing band in their own right, but she did a lot of work with them as well. So there, we also had Naked Eyes and their version of Always Something There to Remind Me. It's nearly noon, and we'll be back after the news at noon.
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5: At 12, good afternoon, I'm Tina Gates. People will be disappointed come Budget Day, according to a top economist. Budget 2027, which will be announced on Tuesday, is being framed by government as a cost of living budget. Income tax cuts, a reduction in childcare fees, and more energy supports are among the measures speculated to be announced next week. Economist Austin Hughes says people now have unrealistic expectations.
6: There's this sense that the government has a magic pot and it can do whatever it wants to either help workers or support the cost of living. This idea that it's just a case of it flicking a switch and everything will be better, I think that misses the point altogether. At the same time, I do think the budget should help workers in order to encourage economic activity.
5: Sinn Féin is still the most popular party despite losing some support. The party's down by 2 points from last month and sits on 19% in the most recent Sunday Independent Ireland Thinks poll. Fine Gael and Fianna Fáil are level on 18%, followed by the Social Democrats on 12%. Holly Cairns still has the highest approval rating out of the party leaders, with Micheál Martin in second and Mary Lou MacDonald in third. Sinn Féin's Mary Lou MacDonald says she and her party will cooperate with the PSNI over any potential investigation into their Gavahi Road protest. Police say the protest by residents was unnotified and therefore unlawful. A major policing operation has been put in place for the weekend, with both sides in the dispute organising rallies to bolster support. Our reporter Emily Brown's on the Gavahi Road with the very latest.
7: There are around 50 protesters on the Gavahi Road as the standoff over the contentious parade continues, a week on from when it was supposed to set off. A major policing operation remains ongoing in Portadown during a weekend when both sides launched rallies to bolster support ahead of a further legal challenge tomorrow. The PSNI issued a reminder that anyone blocking the Gavahi Road is taking part in an illegal protest and will face consequences. Meanwhile, another gathering heard permission for the parade is still live and needs to go ahead.
5: A man in his 50s has died following a house fire in Dublin. It happened around 1:40 a.m. this morning at an apartment complex in Stillorgan. The coroner has been notified and the body's been brought to Loughlin's Town Mortuary. A technical examination of the scene's been carried out and investigations are ongoing. Gardaí've appealed for information after a man was shot and injured in Limerick City last night. It happened around 20 past 8 on the south side of the city. Local journalist David Riley has more.
8: The man was shot in one of his legs at Hyde Avenue, Ballincurra West, and on Limerick City south side at around 8:20 last night. The injured man was taken from the scene by car to University Hospital Limerick, where he was met by paramedics and nursing staff. It's understood the man underwent surgery overnight, but he will require a further operation. Gardaí at Roxburgh Road are investigating. They appeal for witnesses or anyone who was in the area at the time and who may have dash cam, CCTV or other footage to come forward.
5: Rail
8: Valley, Limerick.
5: Rail Users Ireland says pets should not be allowed on public transport during rush hour and periods of high demand. It follows an NTA proposal to allow small dogs, cats and other small animals to travel on bus, rail and Lewis services. The NTA also proposes larger dogs may be carried, provided they're on a lead and are muzzled. Mark Gleeson of Rail Users Ireland says these rules go too far.
9: If these rules were to come in, and they haven't come in yet because they have to be codified in some kind of bylaw, that you have a free-for-all situation. There's very few staff available. The staff are already busy dealing with other problems. An animal becomes distressed or bites someone or barks, or the animal has a call of nature. How is that going to be handled? There's the practicality of this just hasn't seemed to be worked out. You know, these passengers in an awkward, passengers and staff in an awkward situation.
5: And that's your latest news update at 4 minutes past midday. Sport now in soccer. Republic of Ireland manager Hymer Hallgrímsson wants his players to focus on the football in tonight's Nations League game against Israel. The build-up to last month's fixture between the two teams in Hungary was dominated by controversy due to the ongoing conflict in Gaza. Hallgrímsson says they've done a number of things to help block out the outside noise

0: ahead of this match in Serbia.
1: Before we go onto the pitch, we do a little prayer and a huddle with the players and all the staff, just to cool our heads before we go onto the pitch. And Conor Coventry has taken that part, so he is now called Brother Coventry in the squad.
0: The other game in the group sees Kosovo playing host to Austria at 5 o'clock. Portugal's encounter with Norway and Denmark's trip to Cardiff to take on Wales are the standout ties from tonight's set of fixtures. Yesterday, England thrashed Croatia by 7-0, while Scotland picked up their first win of the campaign with a 2-0 victory away to North Macedonia. In rugby, Munster secured their first win of the URC season last night. Clayton McMillan's side scored 4 tries on their way to a 26-22 victory against the Bulls at Thomond Park. Despite failing to secure victory, Ulster came away from the visit to the Glasgow Warriors with 3 points as they drew 33-all with the hosts. For the second time on their visit to South Africa, Leinster clinched a losing bonus point in the Dying Embers as they suffered a 26-20 defeat to the Sharks. In Formula One, Max Verstappen has won today's Bahrain Grand Prix. The Red Bull driver finished ahead of the championship leader Kimi Antonelli and Ferrari's Lewis Hamilton. Mercedes driver Antonelli has extended his lead at the top of the driver standings to 84 points. And to golf, and Porrick Harrington is approaching the midway point of his final round of the Alfred Dunhill Links Championship. The US Senior Open champion has won under par after 7 holes, having come into today's round on 10 under par. Overnight leader Casey Jarvis has just teed off from 18 under par. And that's your latest news and sport at 6 minutes past midday.
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3: In local news, a vital community hub in Bray, which houses multiple local groups each week, will close its doors tomorrow after the dissolution of Coolit Developments, which had run a core local scheme. 9 CE workers, which were working as part of the community employment support, were withdrawn from Ballywaltham Community Centre in Bray as a result. The board is engaging with various groups and stakeholders, exploring ways to resolve the ongoing situation. The chairperson of Ballywaltham Community Centre, Aoife Flynn, says the closure is a safety decision and that a safe resumption and reopening has to be prioritised.
4: The Marion Preschool and Connect Youth Service will continue to operate. So they have lease agreements, but they'll engage directly with the people that use their services. But in terms of other groups, we have Bingo on a Tuesday night, the COPD group, Irish Dancers, Majorette, people coming in for stop smoking campaigns. It would be difficult to quantify it. We haven't closed yet, and we're already feeling the impact and the frustration from the wider community. We are a volunteer board, and we're trying our absolute hardest to get this centre back up and running, but we have to do that safely.
3: Local district councillors in Greystones have called for more Garda patrols in Dr. Ryan Park in the town ahead of Halloween amid concerns about antisocial behaviour. Councillor Stephen Stokes has proposed writing to Superintendent Tara King, while an online petition has called for urgent action and has gathered over 600 signatures in just a matter of 3 days. The council is awaiting a fire service report on incidents in the park. Local Cathaoirleach of the Municipal District Social Democrat Councillor Mark Barry says preventative measures have been taking place.
5: There has been a lot of communication and concern from residents of Dr. Ryan Park and also other estates throughout Greystones in the run-up to Halloween. I've been in touch with the Gardaí and with Wicklow County Council for the Gardaí to have a greater visible presence in the run-up to and over Halloween. A park's been taken over with bonfires and fireworks being aimed at people who use them, especially Dr. Ryan Park, which is used by St. Lawrence's National School and Sporting Greystones, is completely unacceptable.
3: Weather is next.
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10: Well, some bright or sunny spells today, but mostly cloudy with patchy hill fog, and the day will be dry apart from the odd spot of light rain or drizzle. Mild and humid with highest temperatures of 17 to 20 degrees.
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Solid Gold Sunday on East Coast FM. Into the afternoon we go. That's a duet from America. Janet Jackson and Luther Vandross together. And the best things in life are free. It moves along nicely, I have to say. We kicked off the afternoon session of the show with Rod Stewart's classic, I Don't Want to Talk About It. And of course, he's coming back for what he says is the final countdown or showdown or concert down. The dates are announced. They're all over the place anyway. So there. It's 087-77-11-103. And here are the Eagles.

0: East Coast FM, Wicklow's favourite radio station. Jim O'Neill with you on Solid Gold Sunday. I always loved that hit from the late 60s. The Foundations, kind of in my memory, it has a place. Build me up a buttercup, whatever that means. Nobody does it better in there too, from Carly Simon, which of course was a Bond theme from The Spy Who Loved Me, and the Eagles, and Take It Easy. Now, Mark McManus has been on to 087-77-11-103. Mark's looking for a tune from Delamitri, which I actually kind of like. It's called Always the Last to Know, and it's on the way for you, Mark.
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0: That's the Reverend Al Green on Solid Gold Sunday here at East Coast FM, and Take Me to the River. Full of soul, really, isn't it? Indeed. And also in there, Delamitri, and Always the Last to Know for Mark McManus. Now, on WhatsApp, on 087-77-11-103, Gareth Rogers has been on, and he says he hasn't been feeling well for the past week and a half, but he's slowly starting to come around, and he wants me to say a huge thank you to blank. There's no name, Gareth. But anyway, whoever that person is, a huge thank you is going out to you. So there you go.
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0: Well, some bright or sunny spells promised today, but mostly cloudy. Patchy hill fog around too. The day will be dry, apart from the odd spot of light rain or drizzle. Mild and humid, though, with highest temperatures of 17 to 20 degrees. Tonight, cloudy, patchy drizzle, and relatively mild, temperatures dipping no lower than 13 to 15 degrees tonight. Your word on weather on East Coast FM.
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3: The one to watch on Netflix this weekend, Florence Pugh is leading the cast in the latest adaptation of the classic novel East of Eden. And apparently that is the one to watch this weekend. Now, out in cinemas is Anne Hathaway and Dakota Johnson going toe-to-toe in the adaptation of the novel Verity. Described as a psychological erotic thriller, an aspiring young woman is asked to finish a successful author's unfinished book after the writer has apparently suffered a mysterious accident.
4: This is my confession. My autobiography. A writer's words should be honest and bloody.
3: And that's your word on entertainment.
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0: Three tunes together on Solid Gold Sunday. Detroit Spinners and Working My Way Back to You. Start Me Up from the Rolling Stones. They made a few bob off that now from Bill Gates and his computer thing. And I'm so excited. The Pointer Sisters, there you are. Well, we've one more hour of Solid Gold Sunday to go. And that comes to you after news at 1 o'clock.
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0: At one, good afternoon, I'm Tina Gates. Gardaí have appealed for information after a man was shot and injured in Limerick City last night. It happened at around 20 past 8 on the south side of the city. Local journalist David Raleigh has more.
1: The man was shot in one of his legs at Hyde Avenue, Ballincurra West and on Limerick City south side at around 8.20 last night. The injured man was taken from the scene by car to University Hospital Limerick, where he was met by paramedics and nursing staff. It's understood the man underwent surgery overnight, but he will require a further operation. Gardaí at Roxburgh Road are investigating. They appeal for witnesses or anyone who was in the area at the time and who may have dash cam, CCTV or other footage to come forward. David Raleigh, Limerick.
0: People will be disappointed come Budget Day, according to a top economist. Budget 2027, which will be announced on Tuesday, is being framed by government as a cost-of-living budget. Income tax cuts, a reduction in childcare fees and more energy supports are among the measures speculated to be announced next week. Economist Austin Hughes says people now have unrealistic expectations.
2: There's the sense that the government has a magic pot and it can do whatever it wants to either help workers or support the cost of living. This idea that it's just a case of it flicking a switch and everything will be better, I think that misses the point altogether. At the same time, I do think the budget should help workers in order to encourage economic activity.
0: Sinn Féin's leader Mary Lou MacDonald says she and her party will cooperate with the PSNI over any potential investigation into their Gurvahi Road protest. Police say the protest by residents was unnotified and therefore unlawful. A major policing operation has been put in place for the weekend, with both sides in the dispute organising rallies to bolster support. Our reporter Emily Brown's on the Gurvahi Road with the very latest.
3: There are around 50 protesters on the Gurvahi Road as the standoff over the contention. The parade continues a week on from when it was supposed to set off. A major policing operation remains ongoing in Portadown during a weekend when both sides launched rallies to bolster support ahead of a further legal challenge tomorrow. The PSNI issued a reminder that anyone blocking the Gurvahi Road is taking part in an illegal protest and will face consequences. Meanwhile, another gathering heard permission for the parade is still live and needs to go ahead.
0: Dylan Hegarty, video editor with the Irish News, says residents have been receiving a huge amount of support over the past week.
4: The atmosphere's been great in the road all week. You know, you had the Mary Wallopers and Bioga showing up to show support. I had a reporter up with me from Dingle on Wednesday, and he said he's never seen community support like it in his life. So, I don't know, I'd say the standoff will continue. Like, it's hard to reach a middle ground between marching and not marching, you know.
0: A man in his 50s has died following a fire at an apartment complex in Stillorgan in Dublin in the early hours of this morning. Emergency services attended the scene at around 20 to 2. The man's body's been removed to Loughlin's Town Mortuary, where a post-mortem exam will take place and investigations are ongoing. Gardaí have renewed an appeal to identify a young woman who was knocked to the ground during an incident on Henry Street in Dublin in which a man died. 35-year-old Eve Sakila, originally from Congo, died after being restrained by several security staff on May 15th. The woman, believed to be in her late teens or early 20s, had dark hair and was wearing a khaki jacket, black crop top and blue jeans. She got back to her feet and later walked towards O'Connell Street. And Rail Users Ireland say pets should not be allowed on public transport during rush hour and periods of high demand. It follows an NTA proposal to allow small dogs, cats and other small animals to travel on bus, rail and Lewis services. The NTA also proposes larger dogs may be carried, provided they're on a lead and muzzled. And that's your latest news update at 4 minutes past one. Sport now and in soccer, Republic of Ireland manager Himmer Helgrimsson wants his players to focus on the football in tonight's Nations League game against Israel. The build-up to last month's fixture between the two teams was dominated by controversy during the ongoing conflict in Gaza. Helgrimsson says they've done a number of things to help block out the outside noise ahead of this match in Serbia.
5: Before we go onto the pitch, we do a little prayer and a huddle with the players and all the staff, just to cool our heads before we go onto the pitch. And Conor Coventry has taken that part, so he is now called Brother Coventry in the squad.
0: The other game in the group sees Kosovo playing host to Austria at 5 o'clock. Portugal's encounter with Norway and Denmark's trip to Cardiff to take on Wales are the standout ties from tonight's

0: set of fixtures. Yesterday, England thrashed Croatia by 7-0, while Scotland picked up their first win of the campaign with a 2-0 victory away to North Macedonia. In rugby, Munster secured their first win of the URC season last night. Clayton McMillan's side scored 4 tries on their way to a 26-22 victory against the Bulls at Thomond Park. Despite failing to secure a victory, Ulster came away from their visit to Glasgow Warriors with 3 points after drawing 33-all with the hosts. For their second time on their visit to South Africa, Leinster clinched a losing bonus point in the dying embers, suffering a 26-20 defeat to the Sharks. Formula One, and Max Verstappen has won today's Bahrain Grand Prix. The Red Bull driver finished ahead of championship leader Kimi Antonelli and Ferrari's Lewis Hamilton. Mercedes driver Antonelli has extended his lead at the top of the driver standings to 84 points. And in golf, Padraig Harrington's in the early stages of the back nine of his final round of the Alfred Dunhill Links Championship. The US Senior Open champion is 1 over par after 10 holes, having come into today's round on 10 under par. And that's your latest news and sport at 1:06.
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2: In local news, a vital community hub in Bray, which houses multiple local groups each week, will close its doors tomorrow after the dissolution of Coolit Developments, which had run a core local scheme. 9 CE workers, which were working as part of the community employment support, were withdrawn from Ballywaltram Community Centre in Bray as a result. The board is engaging with various groups and stakeholders, exploring ways to resolve the ongoing situation. The chairperson of Ballywaltram Community Centre, Aoife Flynn, says the closure is a safety decision and that a safe resumption and reopening has to be prioritised.
3: The Marion Preschool and Connect Youth Service will continue to operate. So they have lease agreements for still engaged directly with the people that use their services. But in terms of other groups, we have Bingo on a Tuesday night, the COPD group, Irish Dancers, Majorette, people coming in for stop smoking campaigns. It would be difficult to quantify it. We haven't closed yet, and we're already feeling the impact and the frustration from the wider community. We are a volunteer board, and we're trying our absolute hardest to get this centre back up and running, but we have to do that safely.
2: Local district councillors in Greystones have called for more guard the patrols in Dr Ryan Park in the town ahead of Halloween amid concerns about antisocial behaviour. Councillor Stephen Stokes has proposed writing to Superintendent Tara King, while an online petition has called for urgent action and has gathered over 600 signatures in just a matter of 3 days. The council is awaiting a fire service report on incidents in the park. Local Cathaoirleach of the Municipal District Social Democrat Councillor Mark Barry says preventative measures have been taking place.
4: There has been a lot of communication and concern from residents of Dr. Ryan Park and also other estates throughout Greystones in the run-up to Halloween. I've been in touch with the Gardaí and with Wicklow County Council to have for the Gardaí to have a greater visible presence in the run-up to and over Halloween. A park's been taken over with bonfires and fireworks being aimed at people who use them, especially Dr. Ryan Park, which is used by St. Lawrence's National School and Sporting Greystones, is completely unacceptable.
2: Weather is next.
5: How was school today?
6: You know, football training, lunch with the lads. Oh, and I have that art project to finish.
5: We all know that school days are filled with learning, social development and fun. But 1 in 5 young people are missing a month or more of their school year. And when they miss school, they miss out, which can impact exam results and well-being later on. Every school day is a new day. Visit gov.ie/school attendance, an initiative of the Government of Ireland.
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7: Well, some bright or sunny spells were promised, and we're having one at the moment here in Killarney Road in Bray. But mostly cloudy and patchy hill fog about too. The day will be dry though, apart from the odd spot of light rain or drizzle. Mild and humid with high temperatures of 17 to 20 degrees.
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Solid Gold Sunday on East Coast FM. That's American Earl Stephen Bishop, as his full name is. He was born in 1951. That makes him, what, 74 now, 75? Retired singer-songwriter, of course, at this stage too, but one of his big ones there, On and On. There was also It Might Be You, which was from a movie, as far as I remember, and Save It for a Rainy Day was another song we liked. We might get that one of these Sundays. David Bowie time.

This is Adam from U2. 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

0: terrific song, yeah. You too on Solid Gold Sunday here at East Coast FM, where the streets have no name. I remember hearing that at a concert, I think it was in Croke Park, many years ago, you two, and they opened with it, but the music started before they came on the stage, and that's very effective.
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0: Now, Sean Colvin, 30 years of a few small repairs is what it's called. And you'll find it at the Pavilion Theatre on the 20th and 21st of October. 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
0: Well, it kind of can't make its mind up today. Some brighter sunny spells, but mostly cloudy with patchy hill fog. And it is a dry day, however. The odd spot of light rain may occur in places. Mild and humid, highest temperature 17 to 20 degrees. Tonight will be cloudy with patchy drizzle, and the mist will thicken into fog in some places. If you're travelling, be aware of that. Relatively mild, though, tonight, with temperatures dipping no lower than 13 to 15 degrees.
1: The word on weather.
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4: 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It's Helen from Greystones here. I just wanted to say, Laura and Rob, Rob and Laura, you give me genuinely such a good laugh when I'm stuck in the misery of the M50. From the invisible cloak discussion to the challenge to Rob to replicate a Van Gogh painting. I was literally snort laughing in my car on my own, which I'm sure looked great to people looking in. But yeah, never change, people. Never change. Thank you.
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A massive hit from the 60s from Smokey Robinson and the Miracles, Tears of a Clown, closing down Solid Gold Sunday for yet another week. Where did that 4 hours go? Hey, tell you. Nikki Hayes is on the way, ready to go for the afternoon here on East Coast FM. And from me, Jim O'Neill, have a good week until we talk again, and just take care of yourself and take care of others and all that stuff. See you now. Bye.

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0: are looking less certain. Exact details of Budget 2027 are still unknown. However, all will be revealed on Tuesday.
1: Economist Austin Hughes says people now have unrealistic expectations about what's been framed by government as a cost of living budget and will be disappointed when it lands.
2: There's this sense that the government has a magic pot and it can do whatever it wants to either help workers or support the cost of living. This idea that it's just a case of it flicking a switch and everything will be better, I think that misses the point altogether. At the same time, I do think the budget should help workers in order to encourage economic activity.
1: Professor of Economics at DCU, Edgar Morgenroth, says Fianna Fáil and Fine Gael can't control the wider forces driving up living costs.
3: The framing here is dangerous because government does not, and especially a government in a small country, Ireland is a small country, we don't have oil supplies ourselves. We are dependent on the world market of oil. And if someone in Washington decides to cause a conflict in the Middle East and close down the Straits of Hormuz, there's not a lot we can do and there's not a lot the government can do about that.
1: NECAP is expected to visit Gurvahi Road today amid the ongoing Drumcree parade dispute. An impasse has been ongoing since a decision by the Parades Commission allowing the Portadown district of the Unionist Orange Order to complete its traditional route along the mainly nationalist road for the first time in almost 30 years. A major policing operations in place this weekend with both sides organising rallies as the standoff continues into its seventh day. The Irish Raptree was expected to visit the road this evening. Meanwhile, over 30% of people say the dispute on the Gurvahi Road has made them less in favour of a united Ireland. The Sunday Independent Ireland Thinks poll finds more than 8 in 10 are against the Orange Order march taking place. 57% of respondents thought First Minister Michelle O'Neill was right to join the protest alongside residents. Our reporter Emily Brown is on the Gurvahi Road this lunchtime.
4: There are around 50 protesters on the Gurvahi Road as the standoff over the contentious parade continues a week on from when it was supposed to set off. A major policing operation remains ongoing in Portadown during a weekend when both sides launched rallies to bolster support ahead of a further legal challenge tomorrow. The PSNI issued a reminder that anyone blocking the Gurvahi Road is taking part in an illegal protest and will face consequences. Meanwhile, another gathering heard permission for the parade is still live and needs to go ahead.
1: The country's housing deficit has gone up by over 100,000 in the past 4 years, according to leading economist Ronan Lyons. There were around 230,000 homes less than needed in a healthy system in 2022, according to Housing Commission estimates. And Professor Lyons says that's jumped to 340,000 this year.
5: That kind of caught me off guard when I was running the numbers. I knew it was higher, and if I had to guess, I would have said maybe 300,000. But when you actually look at the numbers, some of that is migration to the country, population growth. We're unusual in Europe in having more population growth this century than last. But actually, the key thing that's going on there is we as people are living longer, getting married later, having fewer children if we're having children at all. And all of that means that even for the same population, we need more homes and different kinds of homes.
1: And that's your latest news update at 4 minutes past two. Sport now, and in soccer, the Republic of Ireland conclude a controversial international window tonight. Hemo Halgrimsson's side have made the trip to Serbia for their fixture with Israel. It's the second time the teams will face each other in the Nations League, with the first game having taken place in Hungary last Sunday. Ireland's other encounters came against Kosovo and Austria during the newly extended international break. To rugby, Munster are revelling in their first win of the URC season. Clayton McMillan's side put in a battling display at Thomond Park last night as they earned a bonus point victory over the Bulls. Speaking to Sport Tichy Cahir after their 26-22 win, new signing Kieran Brooks expressed his delight with the result and his start to life with Munster.
6: Yeah, I thought the boys are absolutely incredible tonight. I think set piece went really well. We've been working on it all week. We kind of knew what they were going to throw at us in the scrum and the maul. I think the boys fronted up, and RD in those last 20 minutes it was difficult, and we're clinging on in patches, but the boys are unbelievable tonight. It's been brilliant, yeah. Yeah, can't speak highly enough of the boys. They've been so welcoming. The coaches and all the fans, messages of support when I arrived. It's been brilliant, yeah. It's been easy enough to settle in.
1: Ulster picked up 3 points in Scotland as they drew 30 23-all with Glasgow Warriors. Leinster brought the curtain down on their visit to South Africa with a 26-20 loss against the Sharks. To Formula One, and Max Verstappen earned his first Grand Prix victory of the season by winning the Bahrain Grand Prix in Malaysia.

0: The Red Bull driver finished a rain-affected race ahead of Formula One championship leader Kimi Antonelli and Lewis Hamilton. The result means Antonelli has extended his advantage at the top of the standings to 84. And to golf, Padraig Harrington is nearing the end of his final round at the Alfred Dunhill Links Championship. The three-time major winner is one over par after 13 holes in Scotland, leaving him on 9 under par for the tournament. South African Casey Jarvis leads on 20 under par as he goes in search of his third title of the season on the DP World Tour. And that's your latest news and sport at 2:06.
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2: Outside, gloomy skies, a persistent drizzle, and a chilly wind blowing from the west, north, east, and south. But inside, temperatures of toasty warm with a high chance of plush rugs, soft lighting, and snuggly throws. 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
5: Cloudier this afternoon with outbreaks of light rain and drizzle and highs of 15 to 19 degrees.
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East Coast FM, what a tune from Calvin Harris and Jazzy. Good afternoon. How are you? I'm Nikki Hayes with you until 6 o'clock this afternoon with Sia and Sean Paul coming up. Dermot Kennedy. First, though, let's have some Phil Collins. You Can't Hurt Your Love. It's East Coast FM.

0: East Coast FM with Sia and Sean Paul. That is Cheap Thrills. 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We were delighted to announce our local hero. A huge congratulations to Niamh Beatrix, who has been chosen as East Coast FM's new local hero and now goes forward for national consideration as part of the search to find Ireland's new local hero 2026. Niamh is now in the running to be one of just six local heroes selected from 22 independent Irish radio stations right across the country. Those acts will ultimately battle it out in a live national final at the Academy in Dublin on October the 28th, with the overall winner crowned Ireland's new local hero 2026. 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So yet again, a massive congratulations to Niamh Beatrix. 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
0: Staying cloudy for the afternoon, some light rain and a drizzle, and highs of 15 to 19 degrees.
1: The word on weather.
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0: The one to watch on Netflix this weekend, Florence Pugh is leading the cast in the latest adaptation of the classic novel East of Eden, and apparently that is the one to watch this weekend. Now, out in cinemas is Anne Hathaway and Dakota Johnson going toe-to-toe in the adaptation of the novel Verity. Described as a psychological erotic thriller, an aspiring young woman is asked to finish a successful author's unfinished book after the writer has apparently suffered a mysterious accident.
3: This is my confession. My autobiography. A writer's words should be honest and bloody.
0: And that's your word on entertainment.
4: Due to the leaves falling in autumn and the challenges this brings, Éireann Road Éireann wishes to advise customers that a revised timetable will take effect on Dart and Dublin commuter routes from Monday, September 21st until December 12th. Morning and evening peak services will be affected, with some earlier departure times. Please check travel times on the Éireann Road Éireann app or irishrail.ie. 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
11: At 3, good afternoon, I'm Tina Gates. Party leaders will meet this evening to thrash out last-minute details of Budget 2027. It's due to be finalised tomorrow. Jay McNamara reports.
12: A reduction to childcare fees, an increase in the rent-a-room scheme and an increase in the living wage are just some of the measures expected to feature in the budget. There's also been talk of a €10 increase to the state pension, while changes to inheritance tax are looking less

0: government can do about that.
1: Nick Harper expected to visit Gervahi Road today amid the ongoing Drumcree Parade dispute. An impasse has been ongoing since a decision by the Parades Commission allowing the Portadown district of the Unionist Orange Order to complete its traditional route along the mainly nationalist road for the first time in almost 30 years. A major policing operation's in place this weekend, with both sides organising rallies as the standoff continues into its seventh day. Meanwhile, over 30% of people say the dispute on the Gervahi Road has made them less in favour of a united Ireland. The Sunday Independent Ireland Things poll finds more than 8 in 10 are against the Orange Order march taking place. 57% of respondents thought First Minister Michelle O'Neill was right to join the protest alongside residents. Our reporter Emily Brown is on the Gervahi Road this lunchtime.
2: There are around 50 protesters on the Gervahi Road as the standoff over the contentious parade continues a week on from when it was supposed to set off. A major policing operation remains ongoing in Portadown during a weekend when both sides launched rallies to bolster support ahead of a further legal challenge tomorrow. The PSNI issued a reminder that anyone blocking the Gervahi Road is taking part in an illegal protest and will face consequences. Meanwhile, another gathering heard permission for the parade is still live and needs to go ahead.
1: Gardaí have renewed an appeal to identify a young woman who was knocked to the ground during an incident on Henry Street in Dublin in which a man died. 35-year-old Eve Sakila, originally from Congo, died after being restrained by several security staff on May 15th. The woman, believed to be in her late teens or early 20s, had dark hair and was wearing a khaki jacket, black crop top and blue jeans. She got back to her feet and later walked towards O'Connell Street. Gardaí want to speak to her as part of their investigation. A man who underwent surgery overnight after being shot in Limerick City will now face further surgery. The shooting happened at Hyde Avenue in Ballinacurra Weston shortly after 20 past 8 last night. The man in his 30s was taken by car to University Hospital Limerick. Towns and cities across the country are set to benefit from more than €400 million in regeneration funding. Local authorities can seek support to tackle long-term vacancy and dereliction, being underused sites back into use and improve civic infrastructure. Fine Gael TD Emer Curry, who campaigned for the change, says it's an important breakthrough for communities including Dublin West.
3: Bringing vacant buildings back into use, improving shop fronts, creating village squares, markets, green spaces, practical improvements that give people places to meet, to attract more people into village centres and support local businesses. And this is the kind of opportunity our urban villages have been missing.
1: And that's your latest news update at 4 minutes past three.
4: And in sport, the Republic of Ireland conclude a controversial international window tonight. Hamir Halgrimson's side have made the trip to Serbia for their fixture with Israel. It's the second time the teams will face each other in the Nations League. Ireland's other encounters came against Kosovo and Austria during the newly extended international break. Yesterday's press conference also descended into chaos, but despite everything, boss Hamir Halgrimson says the side remain upbeat.
5: I've been so impressed with the players, with the staff, of the togetherness and the energy this group has, and no, we don't feel tired. We feel ready, but nobody has complained. Nobody is feeling sorry for himself. Everybody knows it's a lot of flights, it's a lot of travelling, logistically difficult, but I think the association has done brilliantly, trying to make it feel as comfortable for us as possible.
4: In tonight's League A fixtures, Germany are away to Greece, the Netherlands host Serbia, Wales welcome Denmark to the Cardiff City Stadium, and Portugal go up against Norway. Those matches all kick off at 7:45. In rugby, Munster will have a busy treatment room next week as the first of this season's URC Interpro Derbies takes place. A sour note from their bonus point win over the Bulls at Thomond Park last night were three knocks that may give head coach Clayton McMillan a selection headache. Michael Milner was taken off after just 6 minutes and sat on the bench wearing a boot brace, while Dermot Kilgallen was also taken off injured. Finian Witcherly was a late withdrawal. Munster will head to Belfast to face Ulster next weekend. In Formula One, Max Verstappen earned his first Grand Prix victory of the season by winning the Bahrain Grand Prix in Malaysia. The Red Bull driver finished a rain-affected race ahead of championship leader Kimi Antonelli and Lewis Hamilton. And in golf, the South African Casey Jarvis leads on 19 under par on the final day of the Alfred Dunhill Links Championship. Padraig Harrington's challenge has fallen today. He's now back to 8 under par, approaching his final few holes. And that's your latest news and sports update. I'm Daniel Pitcher. It's 6 minutes past three.
6: Fast track your interest.

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3: Cloudy afternoon ahead of us at the moment with some outbreaks of light rain and drizzle and highs of 15 to 19 degrees.
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with Close Favourite Radio Station with Harry Styles and Adore You. 3 dates at Croke Park. Did you get a ticket? Would I go see him live? I'm not sure. Like I said, he wouldn't have been my favourite One Directioner, but Croke Park, Harry Styles, I don't know, Madison Square Garden sold out 30 dates, so you never know. Nelly Furtado on the way after Christopher Cross. This is Arthur's Theme on a More Music Weekend on East Coast FM.

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0: 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And weren't they lucky Eddie Vedder came to their rescue over in the States when they had been robbed? Not a bad person to come to your rescue, huh? 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

0: East Coast FM with Girls Aloud and Sound of the Underground. And apparently the amount of memes that have been made ever since Nadine Coyle went on Search for a Star, or was it Pop Idol, Pop Stars, I think it was actually, when she was auditioning to go on to that, she was lying about her age, said that she couldn't really remember what date she was born. There was a whole thing about it back then. But for some reason in the last year, there's been a revival of memes based on that very scene.
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0: Cloudy for the rest of the afternoon with some light showers and drizzle, highs of 15 to 19 degrees.
1: The word on weather.
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9: At 4, good evening, I'm Tina Gates. Party leaders will meet this evening to thrash out the last-minute details of Budget 2027. It's due to be finalised tomorrow. Jay McNamara reports.
10: A reduction to childcare fees, an increase in the rent-a-room scheme and an increase in the living wage are just some of the measures expected to feature in the budget. There's also been talk of a €10 increase to the state pension, while changes to inheritance tax are looking less certain. Exact details of Budget 2027 are still unknown. However, all will be revealed on Tuesday.
9: There are calls for the government to temper people's expectations when it comes to next year's budget. Economist Austin Hughes says the government shouldn't promise to offset the cost of living crisis.
11: Because we are facing extraordinary pressures and living costs, I think it has to cushion the blows there. Not completely offset them, cushion the blows. And because I think it is framed in the way it is, it means that Wednesday morning, everyone will give out and everyone will be unhappy. And the reality is the government can make small steps.

0: more people indeed to use public transport.
1: Friends of the Earth Ireland's calling for a windfall tax on data centres to fund energy upgrades for low-income households. The NGO's Claire O'Connor says they want an energy budget that permanently lowers household bills and tackles energy poverty.
2: We need to see a longer-term strategy from the government and a longer-term funding plan as well for the government to get us off the oil and gas in the long term. So more investment in targeted retrofit supports for households who we know are struggling the most. So lone parents, renters, people in social housing as well, and rural households as well. A lot of people today have been excluded from our retrofit schemes. So we need much more targeted investments to help those people who to date haven't been able to get off fossil fuels.
1: Ní Capa are expected to visit Gurvahi Road this evening amid the ongoing Drumcree Parade dispute. A major policing operation's in place this weekend, with both sides organising rallies as the standoff continues into its seventh day. Gurvahi Road resident Desi Traynor was invited to speak with loyalists at Drumcree Church this week.
3: There was people who have ended up to say something that, you know, they were singing. And I don't know where this came from, and I don't know how I done it. But I got up and I took the microphone off the Reverend Galway, a real decent Christian man. And I just spoke to them people. And I spoke about the heartache that the people of the Gurvahi Road are suffering, the real fear that they're going through. And they knew, they just knew they were crying, and it was so emotional.
1: Gardaí investigating the death of a man who was pinned down by security guards in Dublin city centre are trying to identify a young woman knocked to the ground during the same incident. 35-year-old Yves Sakila died in hospital after being detained on Henry Street on May 15th over the alleged shoplifting of a bottle of perfume. His death sparked protests after a video of the incident was shared online. The woman, believed to be in her late teens or early 20s, remained at the scene briefly before walking towards O'Connell Street. They are now appealing for her to come forward. And a man who underwent surgery overnight after being shot in Limerick City will now face a further surgery. The shooting happened at Hyde Avenue in Ballinacurra Weston shortly after 20 past 8 last night. The man, aged in his 30s, was taken by car to University Hospital Limerick. And that's your latest news update at 4 minutes past 4.
4: And in sport, the Republic of Ireland conclude a controversial international window tonight. Hamer Halgrimsson's side have made the trip to Serbia for their fixture with Israel. It's the second time the teams will meet in the Nations League, while Ireland's other encounters came against Kosovo and Austria during the newly extended international break. Yesterday's press conference also descended into chaos, but despite everything, boss Hamer Halgrimsson says the squad remains upbeat.
5: I've been so impressed with the players, with the staff, of the togetherness and the energy this group has. And no, we don't feel tired. We feel ready. But nobody has complained. Nobody is feeling sorry for himself. Everybody knows it's a lot of flights, it's a lot of travelling, logistically difficult, but I think the association has done brilliantly, trying to make it feel as comfortable for us as possible.
4: Well, across channel, and Chelsea have extended their lead in the Women's Super League this afternoon. They beat West Ham 3-0 away from home. Katie McCabe came off the bench there, having missed their game with Lyon during the week with illness. London City Lionesses are just behind their rivals after thrashing Tottenham by 5-1. Abby Larkin, meanwhile, scored for Crystal Palace in a 1-1 draw at Aston Villa. Brighton were 3-1 home winners over Charlton. Caitlin Hayes started for Brighton there. While Manchester City play host to Arsenal, with that game getting underway in the next 25 minutes. And in rugby, Munster will have a busy treatment room next week as the first of this season's URC Interpro Derbies takes place. A sour note from their bonus point win over the Bulls at Thomond Park last night were three knocks that may give head coach Clayton McMillan a selection headache. Michael Milner was taken off after just 6 minutes and was on the bench wearing a boot brace, while Dermot Kilgallen was also taken off injured. Fionnuala Wycherley was a late withdrawal. Munster will head to Belfast to face Ulster next weekend. That's your news and sports update. I'm Daniel Pitcher. It's 6 minutes past 4.
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3: Staying pretty cloudy for the rest of the afternoon and early evening. We're talking drizzle and light rain with highs of 15 to 19 degrees.
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East Coast FM with Sabrina Carpenter and Busy Woman. She's a busy woman, thrown acting into her long list of accolades now. Rihanna's coming up and Irish Music Month, our local hero, Niamh Beatrix, on the way on East Coast FM.

0: You. 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A massive congratulations to Niamh Beatrix, who is our local hero. 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

0: 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Now, if you want to be the hero in your office, come tomorrow and win a meal for everybody or have it for the family when you get home from school. You could win all the thanks to 4-star pizza at the Egan's Business Centre, Upper Dargle Road in Bray, if you can guess the head wrecker on East Coast Drive. So tune in to Dave. He'll be back again tomorrow from 4.
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0: Staying cloudy with rain and drizzle and highs of 15 to 19 degrees.
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0: The one to watch on Netflix this weekend, Florence Pugh is leading the cast in the latest adaptation of the classic novel East of Eden. And apparently that is the one to watch this weekend. Now out in cinemas is Anne Hathaway and Dakota Johnson going toe-to-toe in the adaptation of the novel Verity. Described as a psychological erotic thriller, an aspiring young woman is asked to finish a successful author's unfinished book after the writer has apparently suffered a mysterious accident.
3: This is my confession. My autobiography. A writer's words should be honest and bloody.
0: And that's your word on entertainment.
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9: It's 5 o'clock. Good evening. I'm Ruth O'Connell. The final details of Tuesday's budget are being hammered out at government buildings today. A €10 increase in the state pension and core weekly welfare payments now look set to be included. The renter's tax credit is set to increase, and the government has also promised a significant package to cut childcare costs. However, the precise childcare measures and whether households will receive another energy credit are among the issues still being finalised. There are calls for the government to temper people's expectations when it comes to next year's budget. Budget 2027 will be announced on Tuesday, with this year's iteration set to include a number of cost of living supports. The Irish Fiscal Advisory Council has been warning of sizeable overruns in the budget due to a rapid increase in government spending. Economist Austin Hughes says the government shouldn't promise to offset the cost of living crisis.
10: Because we are facing extraordinary pressures on living costs, I think it has to cushion the blows there. Not completely offset them, cushion the blows. And because I think it is framed in the way it is, it means that Wednesday morning everyone will give out and everyone will be unhappy. And the reality is the government can make small steps to make things a little bit better rather than dramatically change the world.
9: Meanwhile, Friends of the Earth Ireland's calling for a windfall tax on data centres to fund energy upgrades for low-income households. It wants the government to make Budget 2027 an energy budget that permanently lowers household bills and tackles energy poverty. Friends of the Earth programme coordinator for heat, Claire O'Connor, says retrofit supports are key.
11: We need to see a longer-term strategy from the government and a longer-term funding.

0: weekend, with both sides organising rallies yesterday. Gurvahi Road resident Desi Traynor was also invited to speak with loyalists at Drumcree Church this week.
1: There was people who invited up to say something that, you know, they were singing, and I don't know where this came from, and I don't know how I done it, but I got up and I took the microphone off the Reverend Galway, a real decent Christian man, and I just spoke to them people, and I spoke about the heartache that the people of the Gurvahi Road are suffering, the real fear that they're going through, and they just knew they were crying, and it was so emotional.
0: Gardaí have renewed an appeal to identify a young woman who was knocked to the ground during an incident on Henry Street in Dublin, which a man died. 35-year-old Eve Sakila died after being restrained by several security staff on May 15th, Ella Anderson reports.
2: Gardaí investigating the death of Eve Sakila have today launched a fresh witness appeal, including asking for a woman in her late teens or early 20s to come forward. During the incident, a male and a female were knocked to the ground. While Gardaí have spoken to the man, they have yet to reach the woman. She's described as a white female with dark hair who was wearing a khaki-coloured coat, black crop top, blue jeans and black Adidas runners. After being knocked to the ground, she got back to her feet and later walked towards O'Connell Street. Gardaí want to speak to her as part of their investigation, and anyone with information is asked to contact Store Street Garda Station.
0: And a man who underwent surgery overnight after being shot in Limerick City will now face further surgery. The shooting happened at Hyde Avenue in Ballinacurra Weston shortly after 20 past 8 last night. The man, aged in his 30s, was taken by car to University Hospital Limerick. And that's your news approaching 4 minutes past 5.
3: And in sport, the Republic of Ireland round off a turbulent international window against Israel and Serbia tonight. It's the second meeting between the sides in a week after Ireland's 3-0 win in Hungary last Sunday was overshadowed by controversy over whether the game should go ahead. The build-up to tonight's fixture has also been fraught with yesterday's press conference descending into chaos. Despite the disruption, boss Heimir Hallgrímsson says the mood within the squad remains positive.
4: I've been so impressed with the players, with the staff, of the togetherness and the energy this group has, and no, we don't feel tired. We feel ready, but nobody has complained. Nobody is feeling sorry for himself. Everybody knows it's a lot of flights, it's a lot of travelling, logistically difficult, but I think the association has done brilliantly, trying to make it feel as comfortable for us as possible.
3: Well, across Channel, Chelsea have extended their lead in the Women's Super League this afternoon. They beat West Ham 3-0 away from home. Katie McCabe came off the bench there, having missed their game with Lyon during the week with illness. London City Lionesses are just behind the rivals after thrashing Tottenham 6-1. Abby Larkin, meanwhile, scored for Crystal Palace in a 1-1 draw at Aston Villa. Brighton were 5-1 home winners over Charlton. Caitlin Hayes started for Brighton there. Emily Murphy came off the bench. Manchester City versus Arsenal remains scoreless. In rugby, Munster face a number of injury concerns ahead of their first Interpro Derby of the URC season. Michael Milne and Dermot Kilgallen were both forced off during their bonus point victory over the Bulls at Thomond Park. Finian Wisherley was a late withdrawal for that game. Milne was later seen wearing a protective boot after lasting just 6 minutes. Clayton McMillan's side will travel to Belfast to take on Ulster next week. Weekend. And finally, in news of golf, Adrian Meronk leads by 3 shots on the final round of the Alfred Dunhill Links Championship. He's 20 under par. Padraig Harrington's challenge faded today. He finished on 9 under par. And that's your latest news and sports update. I'm Daniel Pitcher. The time is coming up to 6 minutes past 5.
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8: Staying cloudy with rain and drizzle for the rest of the evening, with highs getting up to about 17 degrees.
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1: East Coast FM with Picture This and One Drink, and this is Irish Music Month. Picture This are jetting all over the world. I know Bray man Paul Higgins looks after them, so you can see him jetting across the world with them, and so good to see them doing so well. Lewis Capaldi is coming up after Cyndi Lauper. This is Time After Time on East Coast FM.

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0: East Coast FM with Nelly Furtado and Man Eater. And I heard someone say the other day, what's she doing now? But wasn't she involved with the World Cup and stuff like that? So she's still working around and touring, according to her Instagram.
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0: Staying dull for the rest of the evening with highs of 17 degrees.
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7: At 6 o'clock, good evening, I'm Ruth O'Connell. The final details of Tuesday's budget are being hammered out at government buildings today. A €10 increase in the state pension and core weekly welfare payments now look set to be included. The renter's tax credit is set to increase and the government's also promised a significant package to cut childcare costs. However, the precise childcare measures and whether households will receive another energy credit are among the issues still being finalised. There are calls for the government to temper people's expectations when it comes to next year's budget. Budget 2027 will be announced on Tuesday, with this year's iteration set to include a number of cost of living supports. The Irish Fiscal Advisory Council has been warning of sizeable overruns in the budget due to a rapid increase in government spending. Economist Austin Hughes says the government shouldn't promise to offset the cost of living crisis.
8: Because we are facing extraordinary pressures on living costs, I think it has to cushion the blows there. Not completely offset them, cushion the blows. And because I think it is framed in the way it is, it means that Wednesday morning, everyone will give out and everyone will be unhappy. And the reality is the government can make small steps to make things a little bit better rather than dramatically change the world.
7: NECAP have arrived in Portadown as tensions continue over the Drumcree parade dispute. It's understood they're meeting residents privately before going to the Gavahi Road. The standoff follows a Parades Commission decision allowing Portadown Orange Men to complete their traditional route along the mainly nationalist road for the first time in almost three decades. A major policing operation remains in place with rival rallies planned as the dispute enters a seventh day. Tributes are being paid to the award-winning press photographer who was killed in a collision in Meath yesterday afternoon. Colin Keegan was pronounced dead at the scene of the crash on the R156 at Harlockstown Dunboyne, which involved the motorbike he was riding and a car. The 54-year-old had worked with the Collins Photo Agency. In a post on social media, Press Photographers Ireland say Colin spent his career capturing the heart, soul and history of Ireland. Gardaí have renewed an appeal to identify a young woman who was knocked to the ground during an incident on Henry Street in Dublin in which a man died.

0: part of their investigation, and anyone with information is asked to contact Store Street Garda Station.
1: Ireland is the most misaligned country in Europe in terms of housing and society needs, according to an economics expert. Professor Ronan Lyons says it's down to a number of factors, including population growth, changing demographics and household sizes in the 21st century. The author of Brittle, How the Housing Crisis is Breaking Ireland and How to Fix It, says the focus in solving housing needs to shift from prices to people in order for real change.
2: But pre-family housing need and post-family housing need, and we don't have that. By far and away, we're the most misaligned in Europe in terms of how the housing sits compared to how society sits. We need to have a conversation about that, and that involves not just home ownership, but also a healthy social rental sector and a healthy market rental sector. Those three pillars are what makes a healthy housing system, and we've relied for too long on just one, on the home ownership bit.
1: And a man who underwent surgery overnight after being shot in Limerick City will now face further surgery. The gun attack happened at Hyde Avenue in Ballinacurra Weston shortly after 20 past 8 last night. It's 4 minutes past 6.
3: And in sport, the Republic of Ireland bring a turbulent international window to a close against Israel and Serbia tonight. It's the second meeting between the sides in a week following Ireland's 3-0 victory in Hungary last Sunday. James Abanko has travelled with the squad despite being suspended, having been one of the players allegedly subject to racist abuse from Israeli supporters in that first game. Boss Eimear Hallgrímsson says it's been great to have the defender remain with the group despite everything that's happened.
4: James Mbankwa came with us here. He wanted to show his support even though he is suspended. He wanted to be one of the team members, which shows how important the players feel this squad is, and just feel the togetherness and want to kind of show their that they are a part and want to be a part of this squad.
3: Across Channel and Chelsea have extended their lead in the Women's Super League this afternoon. They beat West Ham 3-0 away from home. Katie McCabe came off the bench there, having missed the game with Lyon during the week with illness. London City Lionesses are just behind the rivals after thrashing Tottenham 6-1. Abby Larkin, meanwhile, scored for Crystal Palace in a 1-1 draw at Aston Villa. Brighton 5-1 home winners over Charlton. Caitlin Hayes started for Brighton there. Emily Murphy coming off the bench. It's Manchester City 2, Arsenal 2 in the second half of their match at the Etihad. In rugby, Munster face a number of injury concerns ahead of their first Interpro Derby of the URC season. Michael Milne, Dermot Kilgallen were both forced off during the bonus point victory over the Bulls at Thomond Park. Finian Wisherley was a late withdrawal. Milne was later seen wearing a protective boot after lasting just 6 minutes. Clayton McMillan's side will travel to Belfast to take on Ulster next weekend. And finally to golf, Adrian Meronk has won the Alfred Dunhillings Championship this evening. The poll ended on a four under par round of 68 for a 20 under par finish. Pádraig Harrington's challenge faded today, finishing on 9 under par. That's your news and sports update. I'm Daniel Pitcher at 6 minutes past 6.
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Hello there, welcome to Totally 80s, Sunday 4th of October. A great old tune from Paul Davis to kick us off from all those years ago. There he goes, 65, Love Affair. Well, on the show this hour, Whitney Houston. I got some bangles lined up for you, and Matthew Wilder too. Keep it with us, it's Totally 80s on East Coast FM.

0: 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Hope your Sunday's going well for you. This is Mike Duggan. It's Totally 80s, a dance floor classic from the Queen. What a great song, the late Whitney Houston there. I Want to Dance with Somebody. All your 80s favourites between 6 and 8 every Sunday here on East Coast FM. And we've got some great songs still to come, including a one-hit wonder next from Matthew Wilder. Do not go anywhere.
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0: 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This is Totally 80s. Belinda Carlisle, what a tune. I hope we're bringing you back some memories, by the way, this Sunday evening. There's Leave a Light On for me. This is Mike Duggan coming back with more great hits, including a number one from 1983 from Rod Stewart. Next.
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0: East Coast FM, Wicklow's favourite radio station, Michael Jackson from 87. The great album that came out that year. It was just a smash, wasn't it? There it goes. That's bad. Mike Duggan here with more hits on the way in the next hour. George Michael, we've got a great song from the Bluebells and Billy Ocean all coming up. News at 7 is on the way next. Keep it on East Coast FM.
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10: At 7 o'clock, good evening, I'm Ruth O'Connell. The final details of Tuesday's budget are being hammered out at government buildings today. A €10 increase in the state pension and core weekly welfare payments now looks set to be included. The renter's tax credit is set to increase, and the government has also promised a significant package to cut childcare costs. However, the precise childcare measures and whether households will receive another energy credit are among the issues still being finalised. There are calls for the government to temper people's expectations when it comes to next year's budget. Budget 2027 will be announced on Tuesday, with this year's iteration set to include a number of cost of living supports. The Irish Fiscal Advisory Council has been warning of sizeable overruns in the budget due to a rapid increase in government spending. Economist Austin Hughes says the government shouldn't promise to offset the cost of living crisis.
11: Because we are facing extraordinary pressures and living costs, I think it has to cushion the blows there. Not completely offset them, cushion the blows. And because I think it is framed in the way it is, it means that Wednesday morning, everyone will give out and everyone will be unhappy. And the reality is the government can make small steps to make things a little bit better rather than dramatically change the world.
10: Labour wants a higher bank levy to help reverse the proposed increase in public transport fares. The party's also calling for overcrowded train services to be addressed in the budget. Its social protection spokesperson, Kildare South TD Mark Wall, argues that as the price of fuel soars, the government must reverse the planned hike in fares.
12: Almost daily now, I get calls from people on the main arteries into our major cities who are stuck in traffic for hours on end because fares are increasing, and also regarding the capacity of public transport as well. So we need to look at the capacity restraints that we have, but we also need to encourage people back into public transport rather than increasing the fares, which will only prohibit them. And the NTA themselves have admitted that too.
10: A full week has passed since the start of the Drumcree standoff. A major policing operation was launched over the weekend as residents continue to block the Orange Order from entering the Garvahy Road. Both sides held rallies yesterday to bolster support ahead of a legal challenge against the parade tomorrow. Belfast rappers Kneecap are in Portadown this evening to show their support for the local community. Desi Traynor will be among the Garvahy Road residents in court tomorrow.
13: And I'm out on that road now. I've been out on that road all week. I'm actually exhausted. I'll be up in the Court of Appeal tomorrow as one of the people who's bringing the case against the Orange. And you see the people that came here yesterday? You see the boost that gave to all nationalist Ireland and all shades and of all opinions? We give great strength from that. There's no going back. This is going to finish once and for all.
10: Gardaí have renewed an appeal to identify a young woman who was knocked to the ground during an incident on Henry Street in Dublin, which a man died.

0: as part of their investigation, and anyone with information is asked to contact Store Street Garda Station.
1: And tributes are being paid to the award-winning press photographer who was killed in a collision in Meath yesterday afternoon. Colin Keegan was pronounced dead at the scene of the crash on the R156 at Harlockstown, Dunboyne, which involved the motorbike he was riding and a car. The 54-year-old had worked with the Collins Photo Agency. In a post on social media, Press Photographers Ireland say Colin spent his career capturing the heart, soul and history of Ireland. That's your news update at 4 minutes past seven.
2: And in sports, the Republic of Ireland bring a turbulent international window to a close against Israel and Serbia tonight. It's the second meeting between the sides in a week following Ireland's 3-0 victory in Hungary last Sunday. James Abanko has travelled with the squad despite being suspended and having been one of the players allegedly subject to racist abuse from Israel supporters in that first game. Boss Hamer Hagrimsson says it's been great to have the defender remain with the group despite everything that's happened.
3: James Abanko came with us here. He wanted to show his support even though he is suspended. He wanted to be one of the team members, which shows how important the players feel this squad is, and just feel the togetherness and want to kind of show that they are a part and want to be a part of this squad.
2: Across channel, Manchester City have moved 2 points clear at the top of the Women's Super League after beating Arsenal 4-2 at the Etihad. They've leapfrogged Chelsea, who earlier won 3-0 at West Ham, with Katie McCabe returning from illness off the bench. London City Lionesses thrashed Tottenham 6-1, while Abby Larkin was on target for Crystal Palace in a 1-1 draw with Aston Villa. Elsewhere, Brighton beat Charlton 5-1, Caitlin Hayes starting for the hosts. In rugby, Munster face a number of injury concerns ahead of their first Interpro Derby of the URC season. Michael Milne and Dermot Kilgallen were both forced off during their bonus point victory over the Bulls at Thomond Park last night. Finian Wisherley was a late withdrawal. Clayton McMillan's side will travel to Belfast to take on Ulster next weekend. In Gaelic games, Ethan Rafferty has called time on his inter-county career with Armagh after 13 seasons with the senior panel. The 32-year-old was part of the squad that lifted the Sam Maguire in 2024 and helped Armagh end an 18-year wait for an Ulster title this season. Rafferty became one of the most recognisable goalkeepers in Gaelic football after switching from an attacking role in 2022. That's your latest news and sports update. I'm Daniel Pitcher at 6 minutes past seven.
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East Coast FM, Wicklow's favourite radio station. Welcome to hour two of the show. This is Totally 80s. 1985, the hit there for the Waterboys, a song written by Mike Scott of the band. That's just great. There's the Hole of the Moon. Now on the show this hour, Level 42 and some Brass on the way. That's right. Make sure you keep it with us. This is Totally 80s. It's East Coast FM.

0: 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Well, happy Sunday, everybody. Hope you're having a good evening. There's George Michael, Andrew Ridgeley. Great band back in the day, weren't they? Just brilliant. There's I'm Your Man. This is Mike Duggan with more hits on the way, including Brass. Coming right up. Stay there.
1: Is fúinne atá sé leictreacha sa úsáid ar bhealach níos cliste agus níos cliche. 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
2: The one to watch on Netflix this weekend, Florence Pugh is leading the cast in the latest adaptation of the classic novel East of Eden, and apparently that is the one to watch this weekend. Now, out in cinemas is Anne Hathaway and Dakota Johnson going toe-to-toe in the adaptation of the novel Verity. Described as a psychological erotic thriller, an aspiring young woman is asked to finish a successful author's unfinished book after the writer has apparently suffered a mysterious accident.
3: This is my confession. My autobiography. A writer's words should be honest and bloody.
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0: East Coast FM, Wicklow's favourite radio station, wrapping up the show tonight here at Totally 80s Bronski Beat with the wonderful voice of Jimmy Somerville and their Small Town Boy. Well, there you have it. Stay there for Sunday Night Sport. They're here after 8 o'clock and later on just after 10, Track will be here with some great love songs on the coast to wind down your Sunday evening. Have a great Sunday and I'll talk to you next Sunday. We're here from 6. Until then, take care.
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8: At 8 o'clock, good evening, I'm Ruth O'Connell. The final details of Tuesday's budget are being hammered out at government buildings. A €10 increase in the state pension and core weekly welfare payments now looks set to be included. The renter's tax credit is set to increase and the government's also promised a significant package to cut childcare costs. However, the precise childcare measures and whether households will receive another energy credit are among the issues still being finalised. Labour wants a higher bank levy to help reverse the proposed increase in public transport fares. The party's also calling for overcrowded train services to be addressed in the budget. Its social protection spokesperson, Kildare South TD Mark Wall, argues that as the price of fuel soars, the government must reverse the planned hike in fares.
9: Almost daily now, I get calls from people on the main arteries into our major cities who are stuck in traffic for hours on end because fares are increasing and also regarding the capacity of public transport as well. So we need to look at the capacity restraints that we have, but we also need to encourage people back into public transport rather than increasing the fares, which will only prohibit them. And the NTA themselves have admitted that too.
8: Meanwhile, Friends of the Earth Ireland says there must be a moratorium on large data centre developments. It also wants centres that with a demand of over 10 megawatts to pay 100% of their transmission costs up front. Ahead of the budget, the organisation argues that a windfall tax on data centres could be used to fund energy upgrades for low-income households.
10: We know from research that we at Friends of the Earth have commissioned, Irish households are now effectively paying to subsidise data centres. They've resulted in an increase in our energy bills. So we want to see a windfall tax on data centre profits and to make sure that that money is going back into Irish households' pockets and to make sure that that can help with insulation and getting off fossil fuels in the long term. And again, just to make sure that we're not exposed to these global shocks going forward.
8: A full week has passed since the start of the Drumcree standoff. A major policing operation was launched over the weekend as residents continue to block the Orange Order from entering the Garvahy Road. Both sides held rallies yesterday to bolster support ahead of a legal challenge against the parade tomorrow. Belfast rappers Kneecap are in Portadown this evening to show their support for the local community. Desi Traynor will be among the Garvahy Road residents in court tomorrow.
11: And I'm out on that road. I've been out on that road all week. I'm actually exhausted. I'll be up in the Court of Appeal tomorrow as one of the people who's bringing the case against the Orange. And you see the people that came here yesterday? You see the boost that that gave to all nationalist Ireland and all shades and of all opinions? We grew great strength from that. There's no going back. This is going to finish once and for all.
8: Ireland is the most misaligned country in Europe in terms of housing and society needs, according to an economics expert. Professor Ronan Lyons says it's down to a number of factors, including population growth, changing demographics and household sizes in the 21st century. The author of Brittle, How the Housing Crisis is Breaking Ireland and How to Fix It, says the focus in solving housing needs to shift from prices to people in order for real change.
12: Got pre-family housing need and post-family housing need, and we don't have that. We're by far and away, we're the most misaligned in Europe in terms of how the housing sits compared to how society sits. We need to have a conversation about that, and that involves not just home ownership, but also a healthy

0: past 8.
1: 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Thanks to Frankie's World of Engineering. 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

0: Hello, good evening. I'm Michael Sargent, and you're very welcome to East Coast FM Sunday Night Sport. Another busy week and a busy weekend. Tá Fáilte Rov go dtí an chlár an nocht, and tá Súlagam go bhainnigh sibh linn go dtí na deichead chlog. Yep, we will be on the air until 10 o'clock. And as usual, we have quite a bit to get through in the evening. It was a busy weekend in lots of GA across the country, and of course here in Wicklow as well. But we'll be starting as usual with Donal Gannon just after the 8:15 break, then on to Bray Wanderers, then on to the Wicklow League with Ian Leary, and Pitch and Putt with John Manning, Athletics with Bill Porter. We have the previewing the Camogie fixtures, which are on next weekend. Jerry Russell will have news of Leinster football and hurling, and Dave Murray today's hurling final. And we'll end up then about 9:30 with the last 20 minutes or so ladies football, because a lot of matches on the weekend, and Dominic and Eddie will go through all of those. I think there was four finals, was there?
1: Five
0: finals, yeah. So I met Dominic today, and he said he'd be available, so we should we'll get the 20 minutes should be enough for Dominic and Eddie to get through all of those. So we'll be flying through right through the evening, and hopefully you can stay with us and enjoy the evening. So I have to start first of all by just a sympathy to a cousin who passed away over in Eatstown. A good age, that was Marty Granger, an Eatstown man through and through, and I just want to send sympathies to Edward and Mary, and Marty's funeral will be tomorrow. That's Monday the 5th, Requiem Mass, 11 o'clock in the Church of St. Lawrence O'Toole in Kilteel, and then on to Eatstown Cemetery. So sympathies to everybody over in Eatstown on the death of Marty Granger, a great friend in latter years of my late father. Now, and also a good news story. Kevin Hannan Jr., one of Bleston's footballers over the last 20 years, and joint captain of the 2023 winning senior team that won the Miley Cup. Well, Kevin has had health problems for the past year with several hospital visits and stays, and recently in the Mar Hospital was diagnosed as needing a heart transplant. Well, on Friday it happened, and Kevin is now recovering in the Maher ICU, where he will be for some time. And Kevin would definitely be cheered if the lads can win the Wiley Cup and bring it to the Maher after next Sunday, but that's for another day. And of course we have to have our thoughts for the person, the donor, of course, because whilst there's joy and happiness for Kevin, there will be sadness from the donor's family. But the good news is that Kevin is doing well, and it happened on Friday, and well, please God, everything will go well for him over the next few days. They are the vital days. Evening, Mark Brophy.
1: Evening, Michael.
0: And evening, Eddie.
2: Good evening, Michael.
0: Yeah. Lots of ladies' football, I know. You got through them all. Thank God, and the weather was in your favour.
2: Except Friday night was a downpour in Newtown.
0: Friday was terrible, yeah. That was in Newtown. I met Dominic this morning, and he was telling me about it, yeah.
2: We're sort of gone Premier League. It's been so long now, I don't know where we are, Mark.
1: Yeah.
0: Well, it's a night where we're keeping an eye on Ireland against Serbia, isn't it, Mark?
1: Yeah. Ireland against Israel.
0: Israel. It's in Serbia, yeah.
2: Of course, we got the news during the week of City's

0: 115 yeah. charges, which I was right about for years.
1: Yeah.
0: Which no one listened to me, including yourself.
1: I didn't.
2: You can't argue with them. Don't argue.
1: I didn't because they hadn't been proven or anything.
0: No. Mentioned it in 2011.
1: Yeah.
2: So, anyway, how was your week, Mark Brophy? Because Eddie is on a high because see, you're going to be kicked out, and Arsenal going to walk away with the league.
0: I think what's going to happen is that there's going to be a massive fallout over this. And like, I mean, we were talking, you know, going to the match up at the Austria match, that you could have players, now there's some players going to try and sue the FA because they would have been, you know, played in Europe, loss of wages, loss of bonuses. It's a huge fallout.
2: See how it pans out. Yeah. Mark, how was your week?
1: Oh, the week was fine for me.
2: Any highlights?
1: The highlights, I suppose there was a great cricket match during the week. India and the West Indies. West Indies made 405 for 7 off 50 overs.
2: 405?
1: And India chased it down 406 for 2.
2: My God, Ireland wouldn't get near the half of that.
0: Is Gary Sobers playing?
1: Gary Sobers, no, he's gone a long time. Yeah. Gary's.
2: But 405, that's now. 405 is a huge score.
1: 405 was a record score for the West Indies.
2: And
1: India did it with 6.3 overs to spare.
2: Oh, for God's sake.
0: It must have been a dry wicket, was it?
1: It was a very good batting wicket.
2: Must have been at that sort of scoring. But anyway, that was your highlight. Have you some results for us?
1: Yeah, I have some results. Kosovo won, Austria won. That was in in our group. Yeah, that was earlier today. Yeah, also in Group 1, Malta 1, Andorra 0. No news of any goals in Ireland against Israel or Greece, Germany, Netherlands, Serbia, Portugal, Norway or Wales, Denmark. Nothing happening there.
2: Wasn't that a big result for England yesterday, Mark? How are Croatia so poor?
1: They're an ageing team. That's the problem.
0: Was
1: there.
0: Modric playing?
1: Modric was terrible, as was...
2: Seven, was it?
1: Kovacic was terrible.
0: Did Kane score?
1: Kane scored 2, yeah.
2: Seven, was it 7, Mark?
1: 7-0, yeah.
0: When's the last time England scored 7 in international, I wonder? They scored 5 against Germany one time, didn't they?
1: Yeah, they scored 5 against Germany. I'd say they would have scored 7 probably against San Marino or one of those.
0: Malcolm McDonald scored one time against Malta.
1: Malcolm McDonald scored all 5 goals when they beat Cyprus 5-0,
0: yeah,
1: actually.
0: And did they play Malta one time? They hammered Malta.
1: I'd say they hammered Malta.
2: Now, Mark, keep going.
1: In the Women's Super League, it finished Aston Villa 1, Crystal Palace 1, Brighton and Hove Albion 5, Charlton Athletic 1, Everton 2, Birmingham City 1, Tottenham Hotspur 1, the London City Lionesses 6. They look a good side, the Lionesses, actually.
0: From Tottenham?
2: Yeah.
1: Tottenham had actually started well in the league, but the Lionesses hammered them today.
2: Okay, keep going.
1: West Ham United 0. Chelsea 3.
2: Was Katie McCabe playing, I wonder?
1: Katie McCabe came on off the bench there. Right. She didn't start.
2: Yep.
1: Manchester City 4, Arsenal 2 there.
2: Does that put City top of the table now?
1: City are top of the table, yeah.
2: Yeah. Well done.
1: Now moving on, just on that match there, one of those games, the Villa 1-0 with Crystal Palace. Abby Larkin scored a fantastic goal, apparently, in that game.
2: Well done. Yeah.
1: Yeah. Moving on to next week's games.
2: Yep. Any nice ones that you can be worth watching?
1: Firstly, in the Nations League, Group 1, France against Belgium and Italy against Turkey.
2: Yeah.
1: Northern Ireland against Georgia. Ukraine against Hungary.
2: Are Northern Ireland going well, Mark?
1: They're going really well, yeah. They've 7 points from 3 games. Michael O'Neill is doing a very good job there again. Yeah.
0: So Victor Rovers will beat Georgia.
1: Georgia have Gareth Scali, one of the best players in the world.
2: Ignore
1: actually.
2: That, just keep...
1: Probably going to win the Ballon d'Or, actually. Gareth Scali,
2: Mark, don't be distracted, keep going.
1: Bosnia play Poland. Romania take on Sweden. In Group 2 in League C, Cyprus play Latvia. and Montenegro play Armenia.
2: I think we won't have much interest in it.
1: On Tuesday, the 6th of October,
2: anything of interest in?
1: League A, Croatia against Spain. I think it could be another hammering for Croatia.
2: Yeah.
1: England take on the Czech Republic. In League B, Scotland play Slovenia and Switzerland play North Macedonia. Switzerland look a good side. They destroyed Scotland there during the week. League C, Albania play San Marino. Belarus take on Finland. In League C, it's Kazakhstan against the Faroe Islands. Moldova play Slovakia. And in Group 4 in League C, it's Estonia play Iceland and Luxembourg take on Bulgaria.
0: We had a 2-0 lead on Thursday night against Austria.
2: Oh, you were there?
0: I was there. Yeah. And, like, I mean, why did he make the two substitutions at the time? You know, he brought on Jason Malumbi. He took off Liam Scales, who was having the best game I've ever seen him playing.
2: Yeah.
0: So he must have had a toothache.
2: So tactically, it was wrong.
0: He hadn't a clue, Michael. And you know something, like, with all due respect to these teams, Ireland should have beaten Kosovo away.
2: Yeah, and lost 1-0.
0: They shouldn't have lost that 2-0 lead against Austria. Yeah. We should be top of the table tonight, playing Israel.
2: Yeah.
0: And then we'd be promoted into the A-League to follow. I know we might get beaten by the likes of France and Belgium and England.
2: But still.
0: But, like, they're higher performances.
2: Yeah.
0: But why did he make the substitutions? Like, I mean, I think he hasn't a clue as a technical manager.
2: All right. We'll just make a note of that, Eddie.
1: Yeah. Moving on to Saturday, and it's the return of the Premier League.
0: Right. Yeah.
1: Arsenal against Leeds at 12:30 at the Emirates.
2: That's a pity about that, Mark.
1: Well, we conceded 9 goals against Arsenal last season and didn't score one ourselves. But
0: Daniel Farke will have a headache after that.
1: I think it'll be closer this time.
0: Do you reckon?
1: I think it'll be closer than 4-0 or 5-0.
0: Keep
2: going. Give us the rest of them, Mark. We have to play well because we've got to get
1: Aston Villa against Brentford.
0: Tough
1: one. Chelsea at home to Bournemouth. Mm. Ipswich at home to Fulham.
0: That's the important game.
1: Ipswich, Fulham.
0: Yeah,
2: keep going.
1: Sunderland play home to Brighton, and Manchester United play Spurs at 5:30.
0: Ooh. I'll go to 6 mass.
1: I think someone, the manager who loses that could be in trouble.
2: And then Sunday?
1: Sunday, Crystal Palace against Nottingham Forest, Hull against Everton, and Liverpool against Manchester City. You wonder what sort of reception City will get, because a couple of those titles they won narrowly from Liverpool.
0: That's right.
1: Monday, the October the 12th, it's Coventry against Newcastle. That's at 8:00.
2: All right. And of course, next Sunday is the county football final.
1: Coventry won their last game against Nottingham Forest. They mightn't be doomed because If City get relegated, there's only two places. So
0: it won't happen. City won't be relegated.
1: You don't think they? No. I think they could be treated like Rangers. I think they could be put down to league.
2: We'll move on. We have to say well done, Eddie Zaccarnew. They won the senior hurling today. We have to say well done. Blessington and Toker play next Sunday, and I have to say well done to the Pats minor team. They had a terrific win. They had a terrific win in Kiltegan yesterday, and Pats play Blessington now in the minor final because Blessington beat Retnew. So well done to those teams.
0: That's Pats' first minor final since 2014.
2: Yeah, well, that's good. Yeah. It was a surprise win and a well done.
0: Yeah, what I couldn't understand, Michael, was that why the semi-finals of the A Championship played at a home venue, where it was neutral.
2: I don't know. That struck me as I'm told, because I was talking to Bobby yesterday, and he said that he was told it was decided at a county board meeting. I can't recall, but maybe it was. Maybe it was one of the ones I missed.
0: Maybe the wrong delegates of county meetings.
2: Well, you gave up. You can't now complain.
0: You don't fight your corner, you won't get your result.
2: So you don't go, so you can't complain.
0: No, it won't happen in the LZK, though.
2: Anyway, we'll give up this jibing and everything else at the moment. We want to take a suspect and back with rugby after these.
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2: Now we go straight to rugby and Donal Gannon down in Greystones. Evening, Donal.
16: Good evening, Michael.
2: Should I say O'Cone, O'Cone? Is that what we say in Gaelic? Yes, O'Cone, O'Cone.
16: Or house private, Michael, perhaps.
2: This was a reason we're saying this, of course, is because Greystones were playing at home yesterday. Yeah, and unfortunately went down.
16: Yeah, we were playing against Galway Corinthians, just by way of excuses. Only Galway Corinthians and Galwegians are the only two Connacht teams at our level. There's no Connacht team higher in any of the higher divisions. So they get about five guys out of the Connacht Academy playing for them. And, you know, they were probably a slightly slicker team than us, took some of their chances, Michael. But we were 2 points down. Sorry, we were 19-5 down. Sorry, 21-5 down. We got it back to 21-19.
2: 21-5?
16: Gosh. Yeah, but we got it back, though, to 21-19. With a few minutes to go, the momentum was with us.
2: Yeah.
16: And just in those last couple of minutes, we just couldn't, just get it together, and we just gave away a soft try. So just go right on, you know, full time to make it 26-19, whereas I was sort of saying, look, we can certainly pull this one out. A penalty, anything at all, those last couple of minutes would have won the game for us. So it's a better performance than we had the previous week, but nonetheless, it's disappointing to have two matches and not have a win out of either of them, seeing as that one was at home. We are playing at home next week.
2: Well, you got a point, that's all you got.
16: We got a point, which helps a little bit. look, we're playing New Elbows next week, and they haven't got a win either. So, you know, this, you could say this could be a basement match next week. I think we certainly would need to win that one, Michael, just to take a little bit of pressure off. We will have a week off after that. We will have some players maybe coming back from injury. We had six players, I think, starting yesterday who had played either none or one All-Ireland League match. And, you know, at the end of the day, experience, maybe not panicking, a bit of control can make a difference at our level.
2: And were you at reasonable strength?
16: We were probably missing three or four, Michael, you know, I would say. But look, every team was going to be down a few, like, injuries.
2: Oh, and, yes,
16: you know,
2: yeah.
16: Part and parcel of every sport. Yeah. But if we can, you know, if we could sneak a win or get a win next week, at least it would give us something to build on.
2: Yeah,
16: we will have candles lit and prayers to...
2: Because at this early stage, you're probably aiming for mid-table again, I suspect.
16: Yeah. Well, you know, the thing is that, you know, winning is a habit, losing is a habit. We just need to crack this one and like, we played certainly better this week than we did the previous week away, but we're still a bit of a distance away. Sometimes, you know, luck goes with you, and other times it doesn't. So we just need to steal or grab a win next week, and then we build on from there if it's possible.
2: Yeah, because I think you had three tries, had you? Yeah.
16: Yes, we had three tries, Michael. You need another one for Paula's point. That's what we were going for towards the end.
2: Yeah.
16: When a team has four or five academy players, good players, you know, they do make a difference. They were just a bit better organised. I think Michael had played more games together. Their team was probably a bit more settled.
2: And do you want to run through yours?
16: Give them a mention.
2: Give
16: them all a mention. Yes, front row was Duol Barnard, Keane Geraghty, Conor Pearce. Second row, Owen Marmion and Patrick Kiernan. Back row was Fabio Minnelli, Jack Barr, and Fionnuala Denver. And then the halfbacks were David Baker at scrum half and captain, Cody Fitzpatrick at out half. Centres, Jack O'Brien, Peter Ford. Wings were Andrew Lynch, Robert Brennan and Gavin Rochford at full back. Gavin got two conversions, Jack O'Brien got two tries, Jack Barr got one try, and their replacements were Robert Byrne, Daniel Gavin, Nathan Ocombo, Adam Benson and Matt O'Brien. So look, we're onwards and upwards, or onwards anyway, Michael.
2: And the URC, some better results for the provinces other than
16: the first one Friday night, Connacht engaged in grand larceny, I would say, Michael. They were getting beaten up in the second half by Benetton, who were a fine pack, and they just hung in there, and Benetton didn't take their chances, and Kieran Frawley came up with two tries, one at the end there, to win it 22-19.
2: He was excellent, wasn't he?
16: He was excellent, yes. He is a fine player, Michael. I saw him playing 10 or 12 years ago for Skerries, and probably the challenge he had, and this is maybe what helps him by moving to Connacht, even in the Leinster setup, he was being played in the centre and he was being played maybe in fullback. Yeah. You know, at least now they're probably saying, look, we're going to play you at number 10.
2: And that's it. Yeah, you know. And the other star was the Munster fellow, Charlie O'Shea. There were two stars.
16: He was only out of school.
2: This guy was incredible, I thought.
16: He was incredible, yes. He was indeed. And, you know, they were playing against the Bulls, who were a big South African.
2: I thought they played very well.
16: Yeah, and Munster held up very, very well
2: in that
16: match. And it was a great result for them. And it's, you know, it's been a tough couple of weeks or months back.
2: Because the Bulls attacked with pace, didn't they?
16: They did, and they have a big pack, but the Munster pack handled them well down there.
2: Yeah, didn't they? Now, your Leinster team only beaten 26-20.
16: Well, again, they were a bit like us, Michael. They were chasing a win. They gave an intercept away with about 2 minutes to go.
2: That was it.
16: And that not only was it, but it looked as if it was even taking a bonus point away from them. But then with the last play of the game, they got back and got a try. So it ended up 26-20. The Sharks are a big, powerful team. There's no doubt about that. They were able to bring on three or four subs towards the end who had all won World Cup.
2: I was reading, and you read them as well. And I thought that was a point that Owen Doyle made during the week. Firstly, the physicality. It was pure attrition. Brutality, which is rugby's norm nowadays. He was talking about New Zealand, South Africa, of course. Huge starting 15s are aided and abetted by a big bench and probably two best front rows in the game. And what did he say? And then he gave out about he was really given out about the illegalities of the game. You probably read him on, I think it was on Tuesday.
16: Line out to that. But, you know, I also thought Sam Prendergast came on towards the end, Michael. He certainly has bulked up over the summer season. It'll be interesting to see how he goes. Yeah. Leinster are playing Cardiff next week. It'll be their first official home competitive match in the RDS, the Lay Arena, as now they call it.
2: Yep.
16: And they'll have most of their internationals back, so they should have Gary Ringrose, Gibson Park, if you say so.
2: That's a quartet on Saturday. You'll probably make that, will you? Yeah.
16: Well, it may depend what humour I think, Michael, but I certainly have tickets for it.
2: Yeah, well, Ulster play Munster. That's at 5:30. That'll be worth watching as well.
16: Yeah, Glasgow, Connacht are on it on the Friday.
2: Friday night, yeah.
16: Glasgow and Ulster played out a kind of a crazy match.
2: What's the 33 each?
16: All, both teams at one stage were down to 13 players, and you would have fancied Ulster kind of nick it at the end, but I suppose they're happy enough to take 33 points. The Irish women had a pretty good outing.
2: Yes, hadn't they? 43-19.
16: 43-19 against Japan, so they got their show back in the road. And they will be in later in October. I think it's the last two weekends in October. They'll be playing the South African women. They're going out to South Africa. This is mirroring kind of the sort of autumn internationals now, the league, the Nations Cup, or whatever they call it. So while the men have played certain Southern Hemisphere teams earlier in the year, the women will now play in October out there.
2: Yeah.
16: So Glasgow, Connacht, Ulster, Munster, Leinster, Cardiff, and of course Greystones versus UL Bolton.
2: Yeah, and Cardiff won't be a pushover.
16: No, they're going well, Michael. And you know, when you bring all these players back to play, it does. You know, in any sport, it takes them a while to click. Yeah. You need a bit of luck.
2: No, they only beat Zebre so last week, which wasn't a great one.
16: Furious enough. Yeah, I think the Dragons are going well in Wales as well. So hopefully they will open the stadium officially, Michael, with a good result.
2: Okay, well,
16: I'll be celebrating two wins.
2: I hope so. Yeah, gosh, you need to get off the back on the horse, all right?
16: Yeah, as I joke with some of my friends, if not, the dog will have to go into protective custody.
2: Well, please God, he won't have to. So, enjoy the weekend. Well, great to talk to you as usual. Catch you next Sunday, please God.
16: Thanks very much, Michael. Bye-bye.
2: Good night to you, and just let you know that in the soccer match in Serbia, Ireland have scored 1-0. That's a penalty from Troy Parrott, and took a while for them to give it, but it looked a dead cert penalty, but they eventually gave it. No doubt about it, Mark?
1: Yes, Michael, yeah.
2: It was a penalty.
1: Definitely a penalty. Troy Parrott putting it away well, yeah.
2: Yeah.
1: The other scores at the moment are Norway have gone 1-0 ahead away to Portugal, and it's 1-1 between the Netherlands and Serbia there.
2: Any word from Wales? No.
1: Wales is still 0-0 against Denmark, the last I heard.
2: It's the yellow card for one of the Irish players. I'm not sure who got it.
1: I think
2: it might be Liam Scales.
1: He's
2: got the yellow card, which is always a worry.
1: Yeah.
2: All right, so where are you going next?
1: Moving on to golf, and Liam Nolan secured his first maiden professional victory with a stunning final round of 65 to win the Abu Dhabi Challenge by 4 shots. The Galway men led by 2 shots heading into yesterday's final 18 holes after his wonderful 63 on Friday had him ahead of the field at Al Ain Golf Club. He cemented his position with a 4-under par front 9 in the final round before keeping it steady on the backside to eventually sign for that 5-under par 65 on the par 70 layout. Finland's Tapio Pukkanen was in solo second place on 17-under after a final round of 67, while Matteo Cristoni of Italy was third, 1 shot behind Pukkanen there. Adrian Maronk held his nerve over a blustery old course at St Andrews to claim a 2-shot victory in the Alfred Dunhill Lynx Championship. The 33-year-old Pole, among the DP World Tour members allowed to play in conflicting LIV golf tournaments under the 2026 conditional release agreement, made the most of overnight leaders Casey Jarvis, seeing his challenge fade to finish with a 68 for a 20 under par total.
2: All right.
1: Moronk, who had shot a 9 under par 63 in his third round at King's Barnes, made a fast start in the penultimate group with 3 birdies in the opening 5 holes there.
2: All right.
1: Padraig Harrington finished on 9 under par, 11 shots adrift of Moronk. He had a 1 over 71 in his final round.
2: Good time to go to Ian Neary, and we haven't forgotten about Luke Allen, but we do have, if we can't get Luke, we have Porrick's report anyway, if we need it, if we don't get Luke. But we want to go to Ian, because it's half time in Serbia, and a good time to have a chat to Ian. Hello, Ian.
15: Hey, Michael.
2: Very well. My apologies, I overlooked sending you a text just to confirm as usual, but they'll be back. The texts will start flying again. So how was your week?
15: It was all good, Michael. To be honest, we thought we would have been up and running, but unfortunately we're not. So it will be next weekend, and we're just confirming the fixtures at the minute. So the tables are locked in, and we're just confirming the fixtures. So I was hoping to have them today for you, but unfortunately we don't.
2: And how are you? You thought last week you might have 3 divisions. Is that still the plan?
15: That's the plan. So yeah, we've 10 in the Premier,
2: yep.
15: 11 in Division 1, 9 in Division 3, and then in the youth we'll have 9 in the Premier and 6 in Division 1. So we're looking at 45 teams overall.
2: That's not bad, isn't it? Yeah.
15: It's grown, Michael, in the last 3 years since I've come on board. Well, not just me, I'm just saying that the committee in the last 3 years, which is great, football's booming, and that's what we want to see.
2: Yeah. And will you be putting them on the website this week, I think, or how is it looking?
15: Yeah, we've had a couple of technical issues with that. But we got the Facebook up and running again, and we will have it up on both as soon as, but it'll definitely be on the Facebook page.
2: It'll definitely be on the Facebook page, and you'll be kicking off Saturday, Sunday fixtures, you think?
15: Yeah, so there's LFA Cup Junior games, so there's 3 of them on next week, so we've 3 Wicklow teams representing in that, so they will take precedent, and then the other games will be moved around then, but we should be up and running next week. But I can call through the 3 Leinster Junior Cup.
2: Yeah, go ahead, Joe. Tell us what's happening there, yeah.
15: Yeah, so Wicklow Town are at home to Fort Rangers from Kilkenny. Fort Rangers.
2: Yeah.
15: Wicklow Rovers are away to Rosemond, Mulvey. And then St. Anthony's are at home to Cawtown Hubes, who'll be a very strong Wexford side. So that'll be a good challenge for St. Anthony's.
2: Yeah, well, and you will have news of those next week, as well as whatever games you get to play around those. Yeah, well done.
15: Exactly, yeah. And the only final thing, we had a pre-season tournament, Michael, called the Tommy Devlin Cup, between 8 teams, 2 groups of 4, and Wicklow Rovers beat Arklow Celtic yesterday 6-1 in Kilmac, and Arklow Celtic actually took the lead, but Wicklow Rovers were too strong for them, so it was a great day out, and fair play to the lads in Glencorm. They had the pitch looking immaculate, and it's great to have the Devlin family up there representing and handing over the trophy, so it was great.
2: Yeah, well, best of luck with your grading of the teams in Divisions 1, 2 and 3. That's always the problem, isn't it?
15: It isn't, really, Michael, it's
2: part and parcel of trying to get it right. Well done, Ian.
15: Yeah.
2: Next Sunday we'll be up and at it. Thanks a million.
15: Thanks, Michael. See you next week.
2: Yeah, good night to you. Good night, Ian. Mark Brophy.
1: Yeah, Max Verstappen won a rain-hit Bahrain Grand Prix, which was farcically delayed by 1 hour and 33 minutes after multiple cars broke down in the wet conditions before George Russell's outside World Championship bid was derailed by a late engine failure. Verstappen navigated his way through the chaos to claim his first triumph of the year. Kimi Antonelli took second, with Lewis Hamilton completing a fine comeback drive from 18th to take the final spot on the podium. Russell had been running in third when he retired with just 5 laps left to leave his title dream all but over there.
2: All right, I'm not sure where we're going next at the moment. Are we taking a break? We're not taking a break just yet. We will go back to you again, Mark Brophy, for a second, yeah?
1: Yeah, just to on the standings at the moment.
2: So he's 80 points in front.
1: Yeah, 320 he's got. Yeah. And Russell has got 236,
2: yeah,
1: so it's 84.
2: I don't see him being caught, I think.
1: No.
2: Lewis Hamilton?
1: Hamilton is third on 214.
2: Yeah, and of course the Constructors is...
1: Mercedes well ahead on Constructors, 556. Ferrari in second place on 405, so there's a big gap there.
2: Yeah.
1: In rallying, Elfyn Evans ended years of heartache and a quarter of a century wait for Britain by finally winning the World Rally Championship title with Toyota after a dramatic season finale in Sardinia today. The Welshman had been championship runner-up 5 times in the past 6 years, but emerged victorious after a final power stage duel with teammate Oliver Solberg ended with the charging Swede crashing out 2 corners from the finish while on course to take the crown. Solberg, the 25-year-old, ran wide and careered down a bank before getting the car back on the road. He still won the rally but lost the crucial bonus points on offer for the top 5 in the final stage there.
2: Well done now. Bear with us a moment, Mark. I'm going to Luke Allen. Evening, Luke. Hello, Luke. Let me see if we have Luke. Yeah, hello, Luke.
17: Hey, Michael.
2: Oh, very well. First of all, congratulations to Coola. You're in the county final.
17: Wonderful weekend for Coola. The intermediate and the seniors got one there. Knockout matches. So, yeah, you've had to drag me out of the club bar there. That might be a slight delay. And
2: well, I'm glad I had you on lemonade until the show is over. So
17: exactly. Yeah.
2: It was quite a day for Coola, I guess. You now play Castle Knock in the final because they won over Thomas Davis's 26 points to 3-12. And yeah. The score in your match, I didn't get that one.
17: 21 points to 17.
2: Right, and Castle Knock were in their first senior final back in 2016. When were Coola?
17: Could have last one was 2 years ago. Last year we beat in the semi final by Ballyboden. Yeah, 25. That was our only ever senior title was won that year.
2: So yeah, 2 weeks time, I guess, is it? Yeah,
17: 2 weeks. Sunday at 4:15, the 18th of October. Yeah, it was just confirmed earlier there.
2: Excellent. Well, that made up for your disappointment with Bray Wanderers. What went wrong?
17: It was a horror show in the first
2: three,
17: half.
2: Three. Three. Was it 4-1?
17: It was 4-1, 3-0 down at half-time.
2: 3-0 down, gosh, yeah.
17: Yeah, there was an absolute deluge of rain, I think, just before kick-off.
2: Oh, yeah, it was a turbine night, wasn't it?
17: Yeah, just so it thankfully cleared up just after kick-off, but it was that was kind of symptomatic of Bray's first half performance. They were just never going to go on cover. Bray actually, as it turns out, had secured a playoff place without results going their way on Friday night, but the Cove Ramblers were the ones who really needed to win to keep the playoffs alive for them, and it really looked like that.
2: Oh yeah, but they're up to fourth now, aren't they?
17: Up to fourth, yeah, and flew out the traps. They scored after 3.5 minutes, 3:40.
2: Oh, gosh. 3:30,
17: and then 16 minutes, there were 2 up, King Colm, another one into the far post, and they got another header just before half-time through Jordan Eddie Amy, who's a man in form. He's got 6 and a half, 10. So,
2: yeah.
17: They were much better team, well-deserving of the 3-0 lead at half-time, and then Paul Eklund made a triple substitution at half time. Young Brady Shelley came on, Ifu Achara returned as well. But it was just a very poor first 45 minutes, and first battle hard in the second half. Scored, got a goal through a penalty from Ben McCormick, but it was Jacob Sternberg then who got the fourth goal for Cove Ramblers. So a better second half, but the damage was done in the first. Yeah.
2: Well, are you as sure of a top place yet?
17: Either in the playoff positions, but no, other than that, there's nothing guaranteed. Yeah. We're 5 points clear of the 3 teams on 48. So I think it's Athlone have to play long. There's a fixture there of two of the teams on 48 have to play each other. So that's the only reason Bray are secure of a playoff position.
2: Yes, because Athlone played Treaty.
17: Yes.
2: And Athlone are probably, well, they're on 48, yeah.
17: And, three teams on 48.
2: Yeah, three teams on 48, yeah.
17: But they're playing each other at some point in the last 2 games.
2: Yeah, and Longford have to go to UCD. So yeah. Oh no, it'll be tight still for the top 5, won't it? Yeah.
17: Exactly. Yeah, and based on Friday's game, Cove Ramblers are going to be a very difficult proposition if they come up in the playoffs. Getting form at the right time. We spoke about it before, but the importance of getting in form now. The Bray are in the playoffs, but it's what position they finish.
2: Yeah. Well, you're at home to Wexford next week, and do they have anything to play for?
17: No, Wexford, unfortunately, they're out of the playoff running after Friday night.
2: Yeah, so they could, yeah.
17: So that's the only thing for Bray, and same with Finn Harps. Finn Harps won't have anything theoretically to play for in terms of playoff positions.
2: Yeah.
17: So that's where Bray, there's Bray's final fixtures, but that's next week is the final home game of the season before the playoffs.
2: Yeah, before you head to Finn Harps then on the 16th, yeah.
17: Yeah.
2: Well done. Well, That's all we can say is hopefully you get a result against Wexford. But as you say, you're in it. It's just a case of where you finish now. But it'd be nice to finish as strong as you can, because you get there's no easy games in this playoff.
17: No easy games. It's more so the home and away. If you finish second and third, you'll have the second leg at home. That's the advantage.
2: That's the advantage.
17: Try and get into one of those.
2: Yeah. All right. Well, well done, and well done, Coola. Hard luck, Bray, but Bray back on the horse maybe next week against Wexford. That's a quarter eight in the Carlisle grounds for everybody listening tonight. Get down there and support the lads if you can. Luke, thanks a mil.
17: Thanks very much, Michael.
2: You can now go back and have an alcoholic. And thanks for staying off the beer till now.
17: Much appreciated, Michael. Talk to you soon.
2: Thanks. Good night, Luke. Suspiog. Back in me to rush a couple of moments.
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2: 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Michael Sargent here. We're going pitch and put next to hear news of the Schools All-Ireland. They were in Lakeside and Tip on Thursday, and then Breed Brophy had the Shortgrass Classics at Garvan, Royston, St. Bridget's and Pool of Fuca Saturday, Sunday. John Manning should have news of how things have gone. Evening, John.
28: A very good evening to you, Michael, and what a great day we had in Lakeside and Templemore on Thursday for that All-Ireland Schools final. A bit windy, I suppose, so scores a bit higher than typical. And two brilliant performances by two Leinster colleges, but in the end, victory went to Colossian Creveen. That's in Fermoy, County Cork. Killian Corcoran shot 104 for Colossian Creveen. Jack Murphy, 107. Joshua Hearn, 112. Total of 323. That gave them a 4-stroke victory over Patrician College from Newbridge, for whom Harry Tiernan shot 106, Conor Crudden 109, and Dunica Laddie 112. for their 3-2-7 total. It's the best performance by Patrician College in the history of the All-Ireland schools, so well done to them. And coming in third place were St. Kieran's College from Kilkenny. Harry Kincannon was rounding 104 for St. Kieran's, Jack McShane 107, Aidan O'Connell 120 for their 331 total. And that exact same team, Harry Kincannon, Jack McShane and Aidan O'Connell, they finished second for St. Kieran's College Kilkenny last year, so that's quite a feat in itself. And Harry Kincannon was declared the individual winner. His 104 was slightly better on the back 18 tiebreaker from Killian Corcoran from Colossian Creebean. So another Leinster victory there. Colossian of Wirra from Mullingar, they finished in 7th. And Newbridge College finished in 10th place. Out in Galicia then, Michael, this weekend we had some Irish pairs participating in the Invitational Pairs Tournament. None of them got on the overall winning podium, but there were two wins. P.J. O'Mara and Paul Montague there from Glenville and Talla. They were runners-up in Category 2. That's created for those pairs not in the top 20 after the 36 holes on Saturday. And they shot 158 to finish four strokes behind a Galician team. Having completed the tournament in overall 14th place, Phil Marr and Roy Gilmore, they're another Glenville-Talla pairing. They won the award for the best Irish pair on 157. The short grass is over, Michael. It was played in excellent weather conditions. I gather everybody enjoyed it. We won't have results on that till next week. But looking back at some of the highlights from the Grip Classic, that's the equivalent one that happened in Dublin last weekend. It's well done for the overall net to the Luke and P team. It's a husband, wife and son team. Damien Creevy, his son Nicky and his wife Orla, they shot 99. They won by two shots from the Glenville S team, Henry Murphy, Catherine Fox and Eileen Cousins, who shot 101. And overall net third place went to another Glenville team, Glenville L, Thomas Egan, Shane Murphy and Deirdre Egan, 103. They got there on the back nine's tiebreaker from an RGSC team of Paddy O'Connor, Kathleen Weaver and Sabrina Ritchie. In the gross, then it was a win for an excellent Lucan G team of Christopher Gallagher, Tony Dunn, Gary Ryan. They shot 121. They just got there on, again, the back nine's tiebreaker from an amalgam team, Evan Carey of Castletown, Paul O'Rourke of Dunshaughlin, and David Campbell from Trim. They were also in 121. And overall, gross third went to another amalgam team, Justin McKeown from Poolafuca, John Kelly of Atgarvan, Anthony Mahoney from St. Bridget's. They shot 122. They got there on the back nine tiebreaker as well from a Glenville N team of Graham Flanagan, James Byrne and Julian Kelly. Mentioned two other excellent Kildare performances in that Grip Classic. St. Bridget's A, that's Ben Phelan, Catherine Dillon and Ian Dillon. They shot 133 to win the mixed overall gross. And in the course prize at Glenville, the net winners were St. Bridget's B, that's David Byrne, William Byrne and Tom Hughes. So well done to all of them.
1: Well done. And still going. Where are you heading now next week, John?
28: Southwest to Tralee next weekend, Michael. It's the All-Ireland Scotch Foursomes Finals. We've got the mixed on Saturday, 55 pairs in that, and 72 pairs then in the non-mixed on Sunday, both in Tralee.
1: That's the All-Ireland, what did you say, John?
28: Scotch Foursomes Final.
1: Yeah, so you better explain that to our listeners. Scotch Foursomes. I know you have before, but just remind them.
28: Teams of two, both players pitch off the tee. They select the ball in the best position and play alternately from there, with the second shot being played by the person whose tee shot has not been selected, and then alternately from there in.
1: All right, so yeah, you both tee off, but you only play one ball after that first tee
28: one
1: off.
28: One ball after that, yeah. So scoring can be quite low on it. So Tralee's in good shape. It's been moved, actually, from Castle Island. It was going to be in Castle Island, but Castle Island suffered with their course during the year, so it switched to Tralee. So I'm looking forward to that. It's always an excellent day out in Tralee.
1: All right, we'll have a nice trip south. Thanks, John.
28: Pleasure, Michael. We'll talk to you next week.
1: Yes, good night to you. Right, I think we're keeping going. We're going straight to Bill Porter. Evening, Bill.
0: Good evening, Michael.
1: Yes, you were in West Wicklow.
0: West? I was over in your place, Michael, and I called your house, and I was expecting a cup of tea, but there's no one there.
1: Oh gosh, I can't remember where I was. I was at the minor match and I was at the Sean Duffy Cup final, yeah, so I was out alright. Yeah. So apologies about that, Bill. Next time I'll make arrangements with you.
0: I've already got new, you'd be out and about with all the matches now. Yeah, we were in Rushbury House. What a lovely What a lovely place! And
1: oh, yeah, that's where they have Kaleidoscope, which now, in fact, has now gone to Glendalough next year. But it's been in Rusborough for the last 6 years. Kaleidoscope.
0: But it's a fantastic venue. That's the first time that it was ever there in the cross country.
1: Well, it was given by Sir Alfred Boyd to the government. So it's Ireland property, like it's yours and mine. You know.
0: Yeah, exactly. He said, you know what would really is a fantastic, and listen, Lakeshore done a fantastic job there. The guys met me there just after 8 o'clock there, and we were able to go in and set up, and the stuff that we had to get in, like the microphones and a bit different things, and the guys at the course laid out. But listen, they done it. But listen, we had over 400 kids there. Oof. You know, the kind of way, like, you know what I mean? So
1: how are you going to sort out results? You can't give them all.
0: No, I can't, but I can give you the first three.
1: Okay.
0: I can give you the first three. I can run through them.
1: Oh, yeah, take your time. I might have to cut you across at 9 o'clock, but I'll come back to you then.
0: Brilliant. Yeah. Well, we have 7 minutes, so we're okay. Yeah. So the winner of the under-8 girls was Creva Mulligan. She's from Roundwood. Sky Harris from Parnell was second. And Malka Wilson from Kilcool was third. In the under-8 boys, it was Henry Armstrong, Lakeshore. Fiona O'Brien from Greystone was second. Michaela Egan from Lakeshore was third. Under 10, Beckham Gore from Greystones won. Avery Small from Kilcool was second. Fionn Sheen from Lakeshore was third. Under 10 boys, Damien Spears from Lakeshore. Finn Daly from Greystones was second. And Rhea Quigley from Lakeshore was third. Under 12 girls, Jessica Place from Bray won. Moya Miskin from Kilcool was second. And Izzy Kilroy from St. Bendix in Moore was third. Under 12 boys, that was a great race. Fionn Redmond from Parnell, but Jamie Santry from Greystones and Fred Allen from Bray was hurt. That was a great race. That was under 14 girls, Kira Faye from Kilcool, Louise Martin from Parnell, and Julianne Buck from Parnell. They were second and third. Under 14 boys, David Sheen, that was a great race as well between David Sheen and Oisin Kelly from Roundwood and Ronan Gertie from Greystones. That was a great race there. Hope Dunis, which is Rosie McGettigan's daughter, she put down the boot from 12 goals. She really was a fan. She was in good shape. So Hope Dunis winning the under 16 girl. Ola Cole Garcia from Bray, she was second. And Summer Fitzsimon from Inverdee was third. Daniel Clark from Inverdee won the under 16 boys from Owen O'Reilly, St. Bendix Livermore, and Ben Moore from St. Bendix Livermore as well. Under 18 girls, Lara Buck won. Parnell, Lady Dixon from Parnell was second. Eva Lane from Inverdee was third. James Foote, James ran 15:30 by 5K. Nobody was going to beat him today. James Foote from Bray Runners winning the under 18 boys. Morgan Dustin from Kilcool was second. And John Scullett from Bray Runners was third. They also, because they're under 18 and the junior race is in it, Lara Buck also won the junior race. Layla was second. Eva was third. The same as Jane Pro as well. There's an under 18 race and there is also a junior race as well. So under 18 junior race is from when you're over 16 and under 20 you can run junior. Just on to the novice lady. So local lady, Niamh Brophy, Lakeshore and all, put down the boot from the word go. No one, Niamh is a great, like she really was in great shape. So Niamh Brophy winning her first novice cross country. Emily Kane from Bray Runners was second. And Lisa Byrne from Kilcool, who won the 30K actually last week in the in their Eco Trail. Great race in the novice men. That was won by Aaron Cullen from Glendalough. But Aaron's been in good form all year. Tom McCarthy from Greystones only got barely beaten. I would have thought Tom would have been when it came to a sprint, but Aaron was the man in form. Ben Baxter from Kilcool, he was a third. But what about this in the team event? Parnell won the team event, Kilcool was second and Bray was third. But I want to tell you about the team event in the ladies novice. Parnell had 18 points and so had Kilcool had 18 points. So what happens in a case like that, Michael, is that it goes back to your third runner. So Parnell's third runner was in before Kilcool's third runner, and that's how they declared the winner. So I'm sure you've heard that before.
1: Yep.
0: Then I went on to the men's team event and Parnell won the team event. Kilcool were second and Lakeshore were third. Now Kilcool won that team event last year, so Parnell were taken back to cup. So listen, great day racing. Well done to Lakeshore. They've done a fantastic job, I have to say. Well done to Rathdrum Malta. Well done to all the stewards. and well done to all the athletes in all. Listen, it's like any sport. You're very involved in sport, Michael, and everything as well. It's very important that you have all these helpers and shorts.
3: And that makes it work.
0: In the course, because that is a big part of what it is, that everyone has to understand we won't be able to run championships without volunteers and things of that. And that's what's all in every sport.
2: And tell me, where will you go next week?
0: So next week, we're in my home ground in Avondale. We go to the uneven ages, and we are going to the intermediate. That will start at 10 o'clock. You will be coming into Avondale before 9 o'clock, because that's, the barriers will be lifted at 9 o'clock. And we'll be in Avondale for the uneven ages and the intermediate women and men. So that's in Avondale next Sunday.
2: Well done, Bill. Have a good week.
0: And same to you, Michael. Good evening to you.
2: Thanks, Bill. Bill Porter over all the news. Right, we're right on time. Suspjog.
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0: Now, you're welcome back to East Coast FM, Sunlight Sport. We'll be going to Camogie in just a moment with Leanne Lifley, because it's a big weekend next week for Camogie. It was ladies football this week, and we'll be talking to Eddie and Dominic about that later on. But Leanne will be with us now to tell you all about what's happening in Camogie next week. Jerry Russell tell us what happened in the Midlands. Dave Murray has news of the Carnew game today, and then we have the ladies football about 9:30. Mark Brophy.
1: Yes, Mike. The game Israel and Ireland is 1-1 now.
0: All right.
1: Israel equalised early second half. News of the darts, actually, in Gerwyn Price is 3-1 up against Luke Humphreys in the final of the World Grand Prix in Leicester. Yeah. He was 3-0 up. Humphreys has just pulled back a set. Moving on to basketball, and holders Trinity Meteors got back to where they left off in Domino's WSL, beating career decisions UCC Glanmire 65-63. The game was decided in the final minute of play, with Emily Jenkins levelling the game at 61-all with a deep three, before Morgan Lenehan converted two free throws to give the lead back to Meteors. Jenkins danced past the Meteors defence to level the game again with a mid-range jumper, but it was Irish international Hazel Finn who won the game with 7 seconds left on the clock there. Ballincollig continued from where they left off in the Domino's MSL and took a two points on the road against Limerick Celtics. New signing Jay Buckley opened his Ballincollig account in style with 23 points, but it was Celtics' Peter Turay who stole the show with his 16 points and 17 rebounds. Ballincollig took a 7-point lead in the final in the first quarter, a deficit that was too large for the home side to claw back, as they continued to maintain their lead all the way through to the final seconds. Limerick Celtics looks to have Ballincollig on the ropes in the final quarter, as they outscored the previous Domino's MSL winners by 19-12. But Alejandro Bellaver had a 3-pointer, and Buckley's converted free throw sent Ballincollig over the line there.
0: Well done.
1: Moving on to tennis, and Novak Djokovic battled back from a set down to defeat top seed Alexander Zverev and book his place in the China Open semi-finals. The 39-year-old Serbian triumphed 4-6, 6-4, 6-4 against world number 2 Zverev and will play Daniel Medvedev in the last four. Djokovic's victory over Zverev denied the German's quest to finish the year as the world's number 1 ranked player. Also, world number 2 Arina Sabalenka followed Elena Rybakina out of the door at the China Open, as she fell to a surprise defeat by 34th ranked Nicola Bartankova. It came a day after top seed Rybakina, who defeated Sabalenka in last month's US Open final and replaced the Belarusian at the top.

0: champion Wu Yi's defended compatriot Yuan Siyan 10-5 to win the Shenzhen Open. Wu, who had swept past Judd Trum 6-1 in the semi-finals, opened with a break of 117 and then 80 as he moved 3-1 ahead before Yuan, in his first ranking final, took three frames in a row. Wu recovered with two more half centuries in the last frames of the first session to take a 5-4 lead into the best of 19 match. Wu returned with breaks of 74 and 62 to move ahead 8-5. Another half century left him one away from victory, which Wu wrapped up when taking the 15th frame 77-45 for his first ranking title since becoming world champion there. In swimming, Olympic medalist Mona McSherry closed out the opening stop of the World Aquatics World Cup with bronze in the 50-metre breaststroke yesterday, while Ellen Walsh finished fifth in the 200-metre individual medley final. Yeah. McSherry leaves the Azerbaijan capital with a full set of medals after claiming 100-metre breaststroke gold and 200-metre breaststroke silver earlier in the competition. In the breaststroke final, just 0.08 of a second separated the medalists. Belgium's Florine Gaspard took gold in 29.75, with Russia's Relina Gilitsova securing silver in 29.81. McSherry touched in 29.83.
1: Very tight. Yep.
0: Walsh, who won the silver in the 200 metres butterfly on Thursday, clocked 2.0807 in her medal race there. China's Yitang Yu took gold in 2.0280, while the Netherlands' Marit Steenbergen claimed silver in 2.0509.
1: Well done, Mark. Thank you for that. And yeah, we'll go to Camogie next, because next weekend's a big weekend in Camogie. As I said, it was ladies' football this weekend. It's a turn of the Camogie girls next weekend. And Leanne Lifley is going to tell us what's happening. Hello, Leanne.
2: Hi, Michael. How are things?
1: Very good. It's going to be a busy Saturday and Sunday, so tell us what's happening.
2: Absolutely. We have a doubleheader for Annacurra again next weekend. They've just come away with the Junior C and the Intermediate LGFA winners this weekend, so big congratulations to them. But they will be kicking off our weekend at 1 o'clock in Pierce Park on Saturday, and they'll be facing Kilteegan in the Junior A Championship Final.
1: Yeah. And then is that Kilteegan's second team?
2: That is, yeah.
1: Yeah.
2: That's
1: yeah.
2: correct.
1: So Annacurra in with a shout there.
2: Absolutely. Yeah. And then for the senior game, then we'll be kicking off at 3 o'clock, and that's Knockanana, who are reigning champions, and Annacurra again.
1: Gosh, Annacurra ladies football and Camogie, they're putting it up to the men, aren't they?
2: They absolutely are, Michael. They're bringing home the silverware.
1: Yeah, I'll have to get on to the chairman, John O'Neill, about this. The ladies are putting it up to the men. Yes.
2: And then Sunday, then we'll
1: see. So that's Saturday. That's Saturday. 1 o'clock is the Junior A final, and 3 o'clock is the senior final. Good, yep.
2: That's correct, yeah. In Pierce Park and Arklow.
1: Yep, excellent.
2: And then Sunday we'll kick off with the senior relegation final.
1: And are you back in Arklow again then on Sunday?
2: We are, right. yeah. All taking place in Arklow this weekend.
1: Good.
2: So it'll be go. And we've the refixed senior relegation final between Carnew, Emmett and Glenealy.
1: Yeah.
2: That's kicking off at 11 o'clock then on Sunday. We'll have the Junior B Championship final between St. Pat's and Arklow Rocks Parnell. And that's Arklow Rock's second team as well. So it's great to see these clubs getting a second team out,
1: yeah,
2: Michael.
1: Yes.
2: 3 o'clock then will be a big showdown. That'll be the Intermediate Championship final. And it'll definitely be one to watch. Dinard Glen will be competing with against Ockram. So
1: that's going to be a long day. 11 o'clock, 1 o'clock and 3 o'clock. Gosh, you'll be tired by the time you come to talk to us at 9 o'clock.
2: I will. And you know, I'm obviously part of the squad for Annacurra in the senior final, Michael, so depending on how Saturday goes, it will depend how much talking I can do to you on Sunday evening.
1: Oh, you should be over by 9 o'clock Sunday night.
2: I don't know. It's 1975, I think, since Annacurra brought a senior championship home.
1: Good Lord. Now, it'll be hard to knock Anna off the roost, though, won't it?
2: It'll be a tough competition. Yeah, it'll definitely be a game I would encourage everyone to come and watch. All of the games over the weekend, like, they're not going to be... Yeah. They're not going

0: to be, you know, clean wins for anyone.
1: No,
0: it's going to be well fought, contested camogie, and it'll be serious exhibition of skill and talent on display. So I'd encourage everyone to get to Pierce Park this weekend.
1: Saturday at 1 o'clock, Anna Cora Kilteagan, and at 3 o'clock, Knockanana against Anna Cora. Sunday, Carnew against Glenelia at 11. St. Patrick's against Arcarock at 1, and Anarda Glen versus Ockram at 3 o'clock. Have a great week, and best luck with the preparations, Leanne.
0: Thanks a million, Michael.
1: And
0: talk to you next week.
1: Steady on next Sunday.
0: Absolutely, I'll be chatting to you then, and sure, look, it'll be interesting to see how it all works out.
1: Yeah. Well done. Yeah. Thanks a million for taking the time, Leanne. Good night to
0: no
1: you.
0: No problem. Bye, Michael.
1: Bye-bye. That's Leanne Lifty on Camogie. Back to Mark Brophy.
2: Yes, Luke Humphreys fighting back in the darts. It's now 3-2 to Garvin Price there. And moving on to boxing, and Belfast boxer and former European super middleweight title champion Ray Close has died at the age of 57. Close, who turned professional in 1988, won the Irish super middleweight title in late 1989, a belt he retained over the subsequent years. In March 1993, he stopped Vincenzo Nardiello in a bout in Lombardy to claim the EBU European super middle title. He is best remembered for his two titanic world title bouts with Chris Eubank in 1993 and 1994. His first bout with Eubank in Glasgow in May 1993 was scored a draw by the judges. The rematch in Belfast 12 months later went in Eubank's favour on a narrow split decision. The pair were due to meet for a third time in 1995, but the fight was abandoned after Close had his boxing licence revoked by the British Boxing Board of Control following the results of a brain scan there.
1: Yeah.
2: Conor Wallace took defending champion Ben Whittaker the distance in their IBF light heavyweight title eliminator fight and finished the stronger of the two fighters, but was beaten via a unanimous decision in Birmingham. Newryman Wallace, who has been based in Australia for all of his career, took perhaps too long to really get going in the fight. And while a dazed Whittaker was holding on for the bell in the final round, once it came, there was little doubt as to the result. The judges scored the bout 117-111, 116-112, 115-113, all in favour of Whittaker, who will now fight for the IBF light heavyweight title there.
1: All right, stay with us, Mark, because we go to Jerry Russell. Evening, Jerry.
3: Good evening, Michael.
1: Well, things are hotting up now, I suspect, down in the Midlands.
3: Oh, yeah, county final time and dates now. It's semi-finals today, and I'll start with Westmeath. So, the reigning champions for the last 2 years, Castletown Gagan, were beaten today by Raharney in that semi-final, 123-119, and Raharney led by 6 at half-time, but never looked in any real danger. And the champions, you know, brought it back to 3 points, but that was as far as it got. And Raharney last won the title in 23 when they beat Loughlin Gales, the team that they're going to meet in the county final in 2 weeks' time. And Loughlin Gales will be appearing in their fourth Westmeath Senior Hurling final, and they haven't won it since for the last 25 years. So it's going to be an intriguing final with these two teams. And I know the Gales beat Raharney in a previous round of the championship, only a puck of a ball between them, so it's going to be a hard one to call. But that's it, Raharney versus Loughlin Gales. There'll be new champions in Westmeath, in the hurling, no matter who wins it. And of course in Laois today you had Tuk Ballacolla, the reigning champions. They were beaten by the Harps. The Harps haven't been there since 98 in a Laois hurling final.
1: And where are the Harps from?
3: Yeah, they're up and they're close enough to the, they're not too far from the Kilkenny border.
1: Oh, right. Yeah.
3: So, lots of hurling up there, lots of good players. So, They won by 2 points, 4-16, 2-19. So that finals, there will be new champions in Laois as well in 2 weeks' time. But in Offaly, Kilcormac, Killahey, the reigning champions, they won their semi-final yesterday, went extra time, 134-123. The beat Seth Ryan is that great club in Offaly for years. But Kilcormac, Killahey are going for their fourth title in a row, and they are up against Ballinamere. A team that has Ballinamere Dura, they have never won an Offaly senior hurling title, and they beat Belmount, that was almost hoping to get to their first final today. So it's going to be Kilcormac Killahey versus Ballinamere in the Offaly county final, and that's in hurling. And of course, next Sunday we see the football county final. That's between the Downs in Westmeath. The Downs take on St. Lomans. The Downs are the reigning champions. Lomans won it in 24. They beat the Downs on it was a finish level, and the Lomans won it on penalties, with John Heslin scoring the penalty that won it. And John Heslin is bidding for his ninth senior county medal. The Westmeath star, fantastic footballer. So there's lots of big names involved next Sunday with them two. Lots of Westmeath players involved with the two teams. You have Luke Loughlin, you have Niall Mitchell, and of course you have Jonathan Lynham, and those lads, the county stars with the Downs. And then of course you have John Heslin, the big star for St. Lomans, and the two McCartans, the two brothers on that team, Danny, Sam and Danny, and Sammy nominated of course for an All-Star. And lots of great stars involved next weekend in that Westmeath final. The Offaly football final sees Forbann taking on Tullamore, bidding for four in a row. Forbann, the Forbann lads, most of them hurling with Belmount today, so they'll have no hurling medal to pick up, so they'll be hoping maybe to make the breakthrough. The rest have been beaten in the last four Offaly county finals, so certainly they'll be hoping to overturn Tullamore and win that one. And of course you have the novel pair of Port Arlington and Courtwood in Laois. Courtwood, of course, that was beaten in the final last year, and they will be hoping maybe that their turn might come. It's going to be a good final. And I suppose the big game I followed yesterday was the Roscommon champions, Michael Pierce's. Yep. They beat Boyle by 5-22 to 2-27. It went extra time, and Boyle were hoping to get to their first, to haven't won a county title in over 100 years, so they were hoping, they were in seconds of getting through when Pierce's Declan Kelly, the three minutes of added time was up. The referee let the kick out come and be played, and Pierce's got up the field, and Declan Kelly, one of their forwards from away out the field, lobbed the two-pointer, brought it extra time. In the first 3 minutes of extra time, Pierce's were 4 points up.
1: And that was it.
3: That was history. And of course, down in Kerry, it was that star Clifford again for East Kerry. Time up, a breach with mid-Kerry, and the East Kerry man, Clifford, took a way out the field, popped it over for a two-pointer, and they won by a point.
1: Yeah, and of course, next week, my own club, Blessington, are in the Wicklow County Final against Untoker from Roundwood. And, Gerry, it's the first time since 1984 that a Botnast team, a new team, or a St. Pat's Wicklow Town team have not been in the final. Amazing.
3: Yeah, it's amazing. It's great to see the new teams coming, though, and playing in the final, but to see them win it would be great, too, you know.
1: Yeah, well, Blessing, they won it in 21 and 23. Toker haven't won it since 95, so there'll be a lot at stake for both. Yep.
3: Yeah, in Roscommon, then, Pearson's and St. Bridget's, they're the two heavyweights now in Roscommon. They're playing in the final in 2 weeks' time. Bridget's beat Strokestown yesterday, 3-22 to 2-8. So that's going to be a novel pairing again. There's nothing between them lads down there in the west in Roscommon. It'll be a great final again. So, you know, there's lots of big games coming up. Finlay yep. won the replay in Longford there in the Longford County Final as well. So yep. That's the county finals on next Sunday. I'll be covering the Westmeath football final, St. Lomans versus the Downs. That's the big one there. It's at 2 o'clock, and it's actually shown on TG Car as well. Well. Next weekend, so you have the Laois final, you have the Offaly final. Okay, Michael.
1: You're a star. Thanks a million.
3: Bless.
1: Good luck, Jerry. And just to some of those results, in Antrim, Carrigan 116, O'Donovan Rossett 215. So Carrigan, I was the championship there in Armagh. Clannagale, Clannairn 119, Crossbedland Rangers 23 points, and a 1 point win for the Rangers. In Carlow, Airog 17, O'Loughlin 115. In Cavan, Cucullin, Cavan 17 points, Kingscourt 313. In Clare, these are all football, Airog, Ennis 120, St. Joseph, Milltown, Banbury 11 points. The other semi final, Kildisaggart 9 points, Kilmurry, Kilbrecken 422. In Derry, Ballinderry 11 points, Schlochneil 217. And in the, that was a quarter final. The other quarter final, Sean Leary's in Newbridge 212, Ballaghy 16 points. In Donegal, Niamh Connell 22 points, Glenswilly 19. I watched that on TG4. It went to extra time, and Niamh Connell beating Glenswilly that Michael Murphy plays for. In Dublin, Ballyboden St. Enda the 17 points, Coolagh 21 points. In Fermanagh, it was Derrygunley Harps 23 points, Enniskillen Gales 115. In Kildare, Johnstown Bridge 115, Naas 217, Naas the champions. And Moorfield well beaten by Sarsfields 120-17. In Louth, St. Mochtus 121, St. Joseph's 8 points. In Mayo, Belmullet are out, they were beaten by a point by Gary Moore 216-215. In Meath, Summerhill are out, they were beaten by Wolf Tones 117-14 points. In Monaghan, in Eddie's home country, Scotstown 118, Inniskeen 3-9. And also Clontibret 219, Trua 416, Roscommon, St. Bridget's 322, Strokestown 28, in Tipperary, Kilashik, Kilcash 216, Lochmore, Castellina 118, Tyrone, Errigal, Kieron 19 points, Lochmore, St. Teresa's 113, in Wexford, Castletown 116, St. Martin's 412, and the other semi final, Killinearden 212, Chamalier 17 points, and they're all the football. And we're taking a break back with Dave Murray and Eddie after these.
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1: Hi, on East Coast FM, Sunday Night Sport. Going to ladies football, as I said, at 9:30, which will give us plenty of time for Eddie and Dominic to review all the action of the weekend. And Mark Brophy has a couple of things to mention. But first of all, let's say well done to Karen Yu and go to Dave Murray. Evening, Dave. Hello, Dave.
16: Hello, can you hear me?
1: Yes, I can. And I said, first thing to do is to say well done to Karen Yu.
16: Absolutely. Karen Yu overcame a strong Glenealy challenge today to secure the senior hurling championship for 2026. At half time, Glenealy 6 points, Karen Yu 10 points, and it finished 15-12 in favour of Karen Yu Emmett.
1: Yeah, I thought Karen Yu dominated really. Glenealy were hoping for a goal which they could never get.
16: That's right, Jess. Yeah.
1: Did you think that, Dave? Yeah.
16: The Karen Yu back line were very resolute on the day. Yeah. You weren't going to allow anything, Andy. But in fairness to Glenealy, I was suitably impressed with Glenealy.
1: Oh, no, they played well, but they didn't get the break they wanted to inside in the inside forward line, though.
16: Yes.
1: And what I thought was there was a lot of freeze in it. Did you not think that?
16: Yeah.
1: I thought the game was held up a lot with freeze.
16: It was a very keen game of hurling.
1: Oh, no, it was fine.
16: It wasn't a dirty stroke in the game.
1: No, but there was an awful lot of freeze in it.
16: An awful lot of freeze, yeah. So,
1: anyway, you have the scorers.
16: And we have the scorers. So for the winners, Karen Yu Emmett, we had Padraig Dorden with 4 points, Ken Cullen and Owen Kavanagh with 3 points each, Wayne Kinsella with 2 points, Tom Brennan, Danny Redmond and Fionn D'Arcy all with a point. And then for Glenealy, Michael O'Neill with 7 points. And then Sam O'Dowd, Warren Kavanagh, Alex O'Dowd, Danny Staunton and Gary Hughes all a point each. The man of the match there was Padraig Dorden from Karen Yu Emmett, and the captain Martin O'Brien picked up the cup.
1: Yeah, I thought as well, Karen Yu got a lot of their scores from play as opposed to Glenealy. Would I be right in saying that?
16: Yes, I think so.
1: No,
16: I haven't got the...
1: No, but I think they did,
16: Yeah.
1: So that was the senior. Well done, Karen Yu. They retained their crown.
16: They retained their crown, and after quite a difficult year...
1: Yeah, with injuries and that as well.
16: Difficult year with injuries and that.
1: Now tell us, Western Gaels are up to senior.
16: Western Gaels are up to senior, and what an achievement for a small... I suppose an amalgamation of a group of clubs in the west of Wicklow.
1: Yeah.
16: And, you know, they started out only a few short years ago, and here they are up to senior already. And half-time, it was Arklow Rock Parnell's 1-5 points to Western Gaels' 2-6 points. And it finished Arklow Rock Parnell's 1-9, Western Gaels' 4-11. So, fair play, man of the match, Tom Morden, who will be in action again next week with the Dunlavin Footballers.
1: And yes, of course,
16: Conal Byrne picked up the cup there. Arklow Rock scorers were Sean Summers got the goal, Shane Mellon got 5 points, Adam O'Leary 2 points, Keane Doyle and Jason Breen a point each. While Western Gaels had Rory Martin with 2 goals, David Peppard and Tom Morden with a goal and a point each. Luke Byrne with 4 points. Brian Keogh with 2. Tony Griffin, MJ Morden and Conor Manifold were the other point scorers there.
1: Well done. So that's the cup presented to Western Gaels.
16: Yeah, and we will mention, now I just have the scores here, the Junior B final was played in Arklow on Saturday evening.
1: Yeah.
16: And that was Knockanana and Kilcool. Kilcool led 8-3 at half time, but only managed to score 1 point in the second half, and that was their undoing. Full time, Knockanana 2 goals and 9 points. Kilcool 9 points. Fair achievement for Knockanana there.
1: Absolutely. And I saw the senior hurling relegation playoff was Ockram 4-14, Avondale 12 points.
16: Yes.
1: And in junior D football, it was Tinnehealy 4-11, Kilbride 1-4. I think they were all the results of the weekend.
16: So we look forward to next weekend now. And the senior, we have the junior A and the intermediate football championships on Saturday next in Ockram. The Junior A kicks off at 2:30. That's Ballinacore and Kilcool, and we wish everybody well there. And in the intermediate final, Dunlavin, we mentioned Tom Morton, so several of those
1: they play Lara.
16: Players will be in action next week. Yeah. So they play Lara in Dunlavin. In Ockram.
1: In Ockram as well. Yeah. Well done, Dave.
16: And then on Sunday, then, of course, the Senior Football Championship final at 2 o'clock in Ockram. It's a standalone fixture. And Toker will play Blessington.
1: Yeah, I'm keeping my fingers crossed.
16: You'll keep your fingers crossed. Now, unfortunately, I won't be able to have the Health and Wellbeing Conference in Croke Park on Saturday, so I can't go on Saturday, but I'll be there on Sunday.
1: Well done. Thanks a million, Dave.
16: Cheers. Talk to you then.
1: Talk to you then. Thank you. I think we're going to line up Dominic. Mark Brophy, you might say a few words while we're lining up Dominic.
2: Firstly, with cycling, five riders, including reigning world champion Lara Gillespie, will represent Ireland at the upcoming UCI Track World Championships in Shanghai, China, with racing taking place from the 14th to the 18th of October. Gillespie will now look to add more rainbow stripes to her collection. Having taken a bronze medal at the Worlds in 2024 and gold at both the European and World Championships in 2025, this year we'll see the 25-year-old race the Scratch, Omnium and Points races. Gillespie has also had a good run into this championship, taking silver in the Omnium at the 3 days of Eagle track event in Switzerland last week. In cricket, former Irish international and former Ireland women's head coach Ed Joyce has been appointed as Cricket Ireland's new high-performance batting coach.
1: That's good news, isn't it?
2: Yeah, it's good news, with a focus on Ireland's men's senior squad and the male talent pathway. Joyce's playing career saw him line out for his country 151 times, scoring 5,552 runs at 40.82, with 10 centuries and 29 half-centuries. He also played for England on 19 occasions. In 2019, 1 year after his playing retirement, Joyce assumed his coaching role with the national women's side and oversaw a successful period of development and performance by the squad. He remained in the post until February 2025.
1: Yeah, well done. Anything else to mention?
2: India have beaten Pakistan in the Asian Games final. India getting 211 for 6 off their 20 overs. Abhishek Sharma top scoring with 61 off 28 balls.
15: Is Siraj playing?
2: Siraj wasn't playing. He was playing in the one day game.
15: What about Bumrah? Was he playing?
2: Bumrah was playing in this final, yeah.
15: Was he getting a red card though?
2: No, he didn't. As I said before, neither of these guys have been charged with anything by the ICC.
15: Keep going, Mark.
2: ICC. Keep
15: going. Throw me balls up.
2: No.
1: Mark, don't mind the interruption. Keep going.
2: Pakistan made 192 for 6 after 20 overs, finishing 19 runs short. Nawaz did get 96 for them, but it wasn't enough. And India win the Asian Games final.
1: Well, anything else, or is that it?
2: That's more or less.
1: You're done.
15: Them two lads are as guilty as city.
2: Those two lads haven't been charged with any offence and haven't even been reported for any offence.
15: They were a disgrace against England last year.
2: They were absolutely brilliant against England last year. I don't know what matches you were watching.
17: Mark Brophy knows his cricket.
1: There's no point taking him on.
15: They are throwing balls on, not balls on.
17: He knows what he's talking about.
2: They're not chokers.
17: No, they're not.
1: Mark Brophy, thanks a mil. We're going to take a break, I think. No, we're not. We're going straight to Eddie and Dominic to talk ladies football. And we have had plenty to talk about. How's Dominic there? Yeah, evening, yep. Dominic.
18: How's it going, Michael? Are you well?
1: Very well. You made it to your venue this morning after our chat anyway. So, and that was match five of that you were presented cups at.
18: It was, yes.
1: So where are you going to start tonight?
18: We'll start, I suppose, on Friday. We had.
1: Is that all right, Eddie?
15: Yeah, I have the scores and all here. Yeah.
1: Go ahead. Dominic.
18: So, we've started off on Friday in Newtown with a very, very good junior C match. We had Aeroge and Annacurra, and I suppose that one, Eddie, will give you the score, but that was a tale of Annacurra winning by 3 points and setting up a chance for a double on Saturday when they were playing in the intermediate. So then on Saturday,
1: that's the score. Do you have the scores?
15: Yeah, well, this game was the final score was 111-25. And look, I have to say thank you to Dominic. I'm the fixture secretary, but in fairness to Dominic, I know he's the chairperson of the LGFA, but he made Newtown available for this final after two teams agreed to play. And as he said in his presentation speech, Newtown were playing Bottlenecks the following day in a minor guys match. So it was great that we had Newtown with lights and all. It was 111-125 at the final score. The halftime score was 1-8-1-1 a very tight game, but it looked like Annacurra were going to go and played in dreadful conditions, Michael.
1: But
15: in fairness to Aero, they came out in the second half and they banged in 2-2 within the space of 10 minutes. And for the rest of the game, it was just nip and tuck. And Annacurra just were able to stay ahead with a couple of points there. The score for Annacurra was Nadine Fisher scored 1-2, Aveen Erterictic scored 1 point, Hannah Doyle a point, Georgina Canavan had 5 points, experienced Georgina Canavan, and Holly Bourne had 2 points. And that was their 1-11. And for Aeroge, then Kitty O'Byrne got a goal in the first 10 seconds to make it 1 goal for Aeroge. Saoirse Rogers got a goal, and then a 2 points from Leash O'Gorman. Ellie O'Neill got 2 points and a point by Holly Sheehy to make it there 2-5. But a great game, played in dreadful conditions, but they both served up. And in fairness to Aeroge and to Annacurra took home the spoils. But this championship worked out very well. It was a junior C championship for second teams, and the two best teams probably got to the final. So well done to Annacurra. Hard luck to Aeroge.
1: That's Friday. On then you had then Saturday. Where are you Saturday, Dominic? First up.
18: Saturday was very busy because we started off over in Arco and Pierce Park, Arco, just thanks to Eddie Tobin and the lads down there. Mr. Healy and those, they looked after us down there. And we had the Junior A final down there. And it was a kind of a novel pairing, I suppose, in one way. The Ashford team that had won the Junior B last year were making an effort to win the second championship in a row to move from Junior A up to Intermediate. And they were playing against the Clara team. Clara best Bottlenecks in the semi-final, if you remember, and would have been, I wouldn't say favourites, but beating Bottlenecks would have been very strong. And then Rathnew, of course, were very strong as well. Sorry, the best Rathnew in the semi-final, that's right. And it would have been expected to put up a good show, but in fairness, the Ashford girls came out of the blocks very quickly. It was a very strong showing by Ashford, and they went on to win, I think. Eddie probably has the details on that, but a fantastic performance by a very young Ashford team. I was remarking after the game how young they are, you know, and certainly they'll step up to Intermediate. Yes, it'll be a step up, but I think they can make the transition, you know. So you have the details.
15: Yeah, if you were Ashford manager or anyone Ashford, and you're talking about a county final, you bring your A game to the best game of the year. You probably brought your A game to a county final. You can't ask better for that. Ashford 2-12, Clara 1-6. Ashford led by 8 points, 7 points to no score after 15 minutes, looking really going well. Halftime score was Ashford 2-9, Clara 3 points. So looked like it was done and dusted. But in fairness to Clara, they put up a great show in the second half. Got a couple of early scores. They got a goal midway through the second half, but we'd have to mention Lisa Doyle made a great save for Ashford to start the second half, but probably kept the wolf away from the door. Niamh O'Brien for Ashford 1-5, Yasmin Bishop 6 points, Eva Doyle 1-1, Aveen Doyle 2 points, and Aisling Casey 1 point, and that was her 2-15. For Clara, Lauren Carter, 2 points. Alana McCoy, 1 point. Anna Cullen, 1 point. Hazelbourne, 1-1. Holly Ward, 1 point. That was her 1-6. Interesting enough then, the Ashford team, Lisa Doyle, who is on our fixture committee, and Dominic knows her well, she was a goalkeeper, but her daughter plays corner wing back for Ashford. She's got six nieces playing on the field, and her two nephews are over the team, so it's a real family affair. So yeah, it's great for Ashford. Like as Dominic said, they're 2 years in a row Junior B. They were beaten in the 2024 final on a free kick shootout against Antoker. They won the Junior B last year against Kilbride. They're Junior A this year, and they're up next year in intermediate. So two clubs that are up. It's brilliant for Ashford, you know.
1: On to the next one, Dominic. Where were you next?
18: Yeah, it was great. And just as I say, just the stewards that were over there, to thank them for looking after us. And then we went on for the intermediate. So there's a double bill over in Auckland. I'd like just to thank Martin Fitzgerald for his help during the week and setting it up, and to the GAA committee for releasing.
1: So tell us what happened.
18: So Annacurra Annacurra stepped up to the intermediate, and they were taking on St. Nicholas's, and it was again that was a match that was much anticipated. Annacurra, of course, had won the Junior C the previous night, so they had a chance of a double, and they were certainly in no mood to give away anything. And Nicholas has found it hard to gain the upper hand in it. Annacurra won the intermediate final to move on to the senior next year, and it'll be interesting now. In senior next year, they'll have Tinnaheady and a couple of other strong teams down around that, you know, Arklow and Pats, and you know, so we'll see how they're made up. But I think they're actually set up nicely to make the transition. Sometimes it's hard to make the transition from intermediate to senior, but I think Annacurra are well set up to do it.
1: Yeah, so you have the details, Eddie?
15: Yeah, the final score was Annacurra 1-15, St. Nicholas 2-8. It looked a bit like the Junior A final earlier on, that Annacurra were going to run away with it. But in fairness, after picking up a bit of a lead there, Annacurra, just before half-time, a goal by Roisin Cahill, who played for the county this year, and then a point with 3 minutes of half-time, it actually brought the score to 8 points to 1-3. So it gave Nicholas a foothold in the game at half time, and we did have a game on, but Annacurra were able to keep the wolf away from the door in the second half, and just Nicks couldn't get that extra score, even though they created a lot of chances, just couldn't get a few scores to sort of push on. Georgina Horn, she got 8 points, six from frees. Charlotte Doyle got 1-2. Sarah Doyle at a point. Doreen Killorn, 1 point. Lacey Jane Shannon, 2 points. And Danielle Shannon, 1 point. That gives them their 1-15. And Roisin Cahill had 1-4. She's an excellent player. I think she played with the county this year for a while. Caoimhe Flood, 1-1. Sinead Flood, 1 point. And Ciara Sheridan, 2 points. And this was, by the way, this was refereed by Ian Culbert of Rathnew. The senior the Junior A final was refereed by John Keenan of Ockram. I actually refereed the Junior C final. And in fairness to Dominic and the committee, they have a lovely commemorative medal given to referees for all the games.
1: Well done. And that was Annacurra. Annacurra are doing amazing. Like, they're in two Camogie ones next week as well. They're doing.
18: Well, the amazing thing is that they only set up 4 years ago.
1: So they're doing very well.
15: Yeah.
1: Now, then you were on to see if Kenny Healy could.
15: If you look at the Annacurra, a new team about 4 or 5 years ago. Ashford, a new team 4 or 5 years ago. So now we have two clubs who've gone to intermediate to senior in the space of 4 years. Well, so there's great work being done at these clubs.
1: Yeah, now you went on then to see if Kenny Healy could make it 12 in a row.
18: Well, I'll tell you, it was a titanic struggle, because Tinnaheady, certainly they were put to the pins of the collar. Bray came back to within 2 points of them midway through the second half, but they couldn't push on. And the reason they couldn't push on was that the experienced players in Tinnaheady just pressed on the gas, and they were just able to do enough to stay away from Bray. 2-9 to 1-7 was the final score, but it didn't really tell a tale of the efforts that were put in by both teams. Titanic struggle, and certainly Tinnaheady, they were worthy champions. They're an incredible team. Like, to win 12 in a row is just remarkable for anybody. And their captain, Eamor O'Brien, was very emotional after the game, you know, in accepting the trophy.
1: And you have
18: wonderful champions and a fantastic team from Bray.
1: You have the detail. You have the details again, Eddie.
15: Yeah, as Dominic said, 2-9 to 1-7 the final score. Half-time score was 1-5 to 6 points. Bray really pushed hard in this game. And you know, I suppose, and look, I mean, anyone who watches football, a few little small mistakes by Bray and turnovers probably cost them scores. They really were battle hard. They were very, you know, sporting in all their efforts. They really tried hard. Bia Clancy, the goalkeeper, who pulled off an amazing save in the second half, tipped the ball over the bar for a point for Bray, and she pulled off another save and pushed it against the post. Two certain goals were pulled up. She's a fantastic goalkeeper. I think she plays with the county. She got a penalty as well as scoring, pulling off two saves. Ava Stapleton won one. Lucy Mulhall Rock, 2 points. Lucy back playing again. Laura McGrath, always you know, great on the free kicks, and she got two from frees and 2 points from play, 4 points. Sarah Bourne, 1 point, and to me, one of the workhorses around this field yesterday was definitely Amy Maher. She covered every blade of grass in Ockram, and she was involved in every tackle, every pass, and nearly every score made. So well done to Amy Maher. She was my player of the match, of watching the match. Oh. Then for Bray, then Una O'Grady, she had 5 points, an excellent free taker. Laura Butler, 1 point, and a point for Carla Wasser. But then I suppose the wonder goal of the game had to be Katrina Smith. She ran, must have been 50 yards, bet about 5 defenders, and stuck it in the net. 1-7 for Bray. That goal probably could have pushed Bray on, but they just couldn't get the ball after that. Okay. So, and it was refereed by Brian Foley, and he was awarded with the John Birmingham commemorative medal afterwards. It's a lovely medal given by John's family.
1: Okay, we'll take a short break before we come back to Dominic for the next match. Back in a moment.
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1: Now, we still have a few minutes to go, so we'll go straight back to Dominic for the fifth match.
18: Yeah, well, the fifth match was over in Hollywood, and it was the Junior B. And strangely enough, you had Ballymount and St. Nicholas was playing in that. St. Nicholas would have played, obviously, the previous day, so putting pressure on their second team, I suppose, having lost the first day, they wouldn't have wanted to come away with a second loss. As I said, played in Hollywood between the two clubs, so there was a massive crowd there, and I'd say it would have been doubled, except for the Western Gaels were playing in the Hurling, but there was a massive crowd there from both teams, you know, so... kudos to the spectators for coming along to support. What was the best final of the weekend, I would have said? St. Nicholas's 115, Ballymount 12 points, but that doesn't really tell the story of the game. Two veteran goalkeepers, and I say that guardedly, Emer Mighty, who you know, yep, excellent keeper, and Jill Heasley, two fantastic goalkeepers, and both of them made incredible saves during the game. Jill, particularly in the early stages when Ballymount were pressing, was very solid under a dropping ball, and of course Emer would be solid all the time. 12 points, as I said, from Ballymount. 115, the most important thing there is the one, because that goal, Ballymount were holding on with about 15 minutes to go. There were 2-point leads for Ballymount, and up stepped Leah Darcy, and we all expected this with the 2-point lead, she'd stick it over the bar, but she unleashed a rocket of a shot on the ground and it deceived the defenders on the goal line and ended up in the back of the net. Yeah. So that gave them a lead of a point. And the same girl, Leah Darcy, went on to score 4 points in a row after that. And it was just like, it was like the 10-minute Leah Darcy show. Yeah.
1: Eddie has the details. But before going to Eddie, because we're going to run out of time, I just want, we'll let Dominic go in a second, because I just want to mention, Dominic, that Wicklow LGFA send their deepest sympathies to Margaret Allen and Treasurer Louise on the sad passing this morning of Margaret's sister Anne Leverides, Niamh Cullen from Bexhill-on-Sea, formerly of Whitestown, Stafford-on-Staney, and we all know Margaret and Louise, so our sympathies to them, and I thought we'd mention before you go.
18: And if I could just as well, just on a personal note, just put my sympathies as well to the Davis family in Newtown. Ginny Davis, who you might have known, wife of Pat Davis, stalwart over in Newtown, and she passed away yesterday morning, very sadly, but she was the life and soul of Newtown for a long, long time. There's a committee up there that used to run everything. So just to pass on condolences.
1: Very good of you, Dominic, very good. We'll go back to Eddie. I've got to let you go
18: very,
1: now.
18: I just have to thank Lucy Graham, or Lacey Graham from Annacurra, who did the national anthems yesterday. Only a 14-year-old girl, and fantastic performance. And Teresa O'Brien, the piper from Annacurra as well, led the parade, and just to thank all the stewards.
1: Oh yeah, of course, that goes without saying. Dominic, thanks a million. Have a good week.
18: No problem at all. You mind yourself.
1: Thank you, thanks a million for all that. Back to you, Eddie, for details of that one quickly.
15: That Junior B final was refereed by Kieran Watson-Botton. That's a brilliant game, and I want to thank Dave Tutty and the Hollywood Club for making the pitch available for us there. When we asked them, there was no reply, we'll look after for you. Half time score there was valuable, 7 points, Nick's 5 points. So the Nick scores was Layla Darcy 1-4, Ruth O'Reilly 3 points, Grace Parker 2 points, and Lucy Phelan 1 point, Katie Corrigan 2 points, Ella Lawless 2 points, and Cathy Flynn 1 point. That was her 2-15. And then for Ballymount, Sarah Richardson 3 points, Maggie Morris 3 points, Sophie Mooney 2 points, and then points then for Poppy Cullen Dunn, Kira Mooney, Ed McGuire, and Sophie Mills there, 12 points. And then Michael, moving on to this morning then, or today,
1: just a couple of quick results, Eddie.
15: We have to mention this match, Michael. We had the first of all, the under 14 C Shield was wrapped up the under-14s for the year. Kilkenny beat Aero 110-19 in the final in Lara this morning.
1: Well done.
15: But Michael, the match of the year had to be this afternoon at 1 o'clock today. Ashford versus Boughton. This match went to it was 218-58 was the final score, and at the end of normal time it was 212-18 points. It was won by Ashford. A thrilling final this match was. The cup was given to Abby O'Byrne afterwards after a tremendous battle, and I'd like to pay tribute to Ken O'Brien, Gemma Healy and John Grenell, who were over this team, trained it all year. And a special mention has to go to Anna Grenell, number 6, and all the players are brilliant for Ashford, but she was playing number 6, a little girl called Anna Grenell, centre halfback. There was one ball at the end of the game, and if it bounced over her head, I'd say Botnus would have scored a goal. And you know what she did, Michael? She got a ball at the end of extra time when the game was in Metalpot, just like her mother played fullback for Ashford in the junior A final. It was a brilliant performance by Anna. The rest of the players are brilliant, but I'd like to pay tribute to Ken O'Brien and Gemma and John Grenell, and also to Dean Mann from Boughton Last for producing such a brilliant final. I thought last week Ratnew and Anna Curra was the under-14 game of the year.
1: Yeah.
15: This game surpassed it.
1: Well done.
15: And well done by Terry Cannon and refereeing.
1: Couple of results.
15: Well.
1: Minor Football Cup Division B semi-final, St. Kevin's 9-18, Aero Greystones 2-5. In the C semi-final, Carnew 2-8, Ockram 1-10. In the B Shield semi-final, Nave Owen Gales 2-20, Timofeinog 1-13. Junior D Championship, Tinnie Healy on Thursday night, 4-11, Kilbride 1-4. And wait till I see. Minor Football Champion Knockout Cup Division quarter-final, Ockram 11-11, Ashford 1-8. Minor Football Championship Knockout Cup Division semi-final. This was a great match. Jester Pat Dunn said one of the best matches he refereed the whole year. Michael Dwyer's 2-11, St. Patrick's 4-6.
15: That's our first final since 2014.
1: Patrick's won by a point. In the C semi-final, Newtown 5-16, Boughton has 3 points. Minor Football Knockout Cup Division B Shield semi-final 11-3-8 on Toker 6-14. And in the A semi-final, Blessington 2-12, Ratnew 2-6. And Minor Football Knockout B semi-final on a Cor 1-13, Bray 5-12. This coming up on Thursday night, we have Junior B football, but I want to get to Saturday, Ballinacore against Kilcool in the Junior A football final, 2:30 on Saturday, and the intermediate is Dunlavin against Lara at 4:30. And where is it then? The next one then is on Sunday. It's the senior final. It's at 2:00, Toker and Blessington.
15: Yeah.
1: Quick mention, I go up ready for some other things in just a moment. Just to mention that racing is Fairy House and Killarney on Monday, Galway on Tuesday, Navan on Wednesday, Thursday, Turles and Tramore, Friday, Downpatrick, Dundalk, Saturday, Fairy House and Nace and Cork and Nace on Sunday, Bray home to Wexford on Friday night. Ireland under 21s play England and Cork 6:00 on Tuesday, and of course the FAI Cup is Bowes against Waterford on Friday, Galway Derry on Saturday, Rugby Connacht away to Glasgow on Friday, Ulster home to Munster on Saturday, Leinster home to Cardiff, and on Saturday also Wicklow away to Athy, Greystones home to UL Bohemians. The Camogie finals are on next Saturday and Sunday, so get to those if you can. They're in Arklow, and Athletics is in Avondale for the uneven ages. And I didn't get to mention much about. Have you got much to mention there, Eddie? Because
15: we want to also congratulate Wicklow LGA and Dominic on a brilliant program.
1: Incredible.
15: Great program, yeah.
1: The Young Whistlers, 62 kids took part for the Young Whistlers, Eddie.
15: Yeah.
1: And then there were 37 teams in 18 schools in attendance for football in Bray. They were in 5th and 6th class on Thursday. Mm. 56 games. There was Camogie as well during the week. Over 160 girls from 10 schools.
15: Yeah.
1: And lots happening in the national schools. Yeah. Over to you.
15: Yeah, well, look, Michael, we're back to the Premier League next Saturday. Arsenal against Leeds, as Mark said, Aston Villa versus Brentford, Chelsea versus Bournemouth, Ipswich versus Fulham, Sunderland versus Brighton, and United versus Spurs. On Sundays, Crystal Palace versus Forest, Hull versus Everton, and Liverpool versus City. Who'll win that one? Who's going to crib over that one? And Monday, Coventry versus Newcastle. Then moving on to a few of the international games, which finishes up this week. Northern Ireland are at home to Georgia. Romania are home to Sweden. Croatia against Spain. I think Spain could be in big. France are playing Belgium tomorrow, and Italy are playing Turkey. And then, of course, England are at home to Czech Republic, who we couldn't beat in the playoff. And Scotland are playing Slovenia. Yeah. And this new Scottish manager, I don't think it's going to work for him. And Switzerland are home to North Macedonia.
1: And Ireland drew 1-1.
15: Against, like it's.
1: Yeah, and then Peter Larkin was Darts, who, D-A-R-Y-Z, Darts, who won it for the, was the first coach in 50 years to win back to back. And not since Vince O'Brien had alleged, and Leinster Pickett back in 77 and 78 has that happened. So, and of course, both the O'Briens, Joseph and Aidan, both had a winner there as well.
15: Yeah, and we tonight. We play Austria away the 14th of November, and then we're home the following Tuesday to Kosovo.
1: And Austria away won't be easy.
15: We'll probably end up relegated into the sea again.
1: Oh no, don't say that. Yeah. Mark Brophy, thanks a mil. Alec, thanks a mil. Eddie, thanks a mil. Yeah, and all our contributors.
15: Next Sunday.
1: All our contributors, yes, and fingers crossed, Blessing against Redwood. Well, best of luck.
15: And Talker haven't won it since 1995.
1: Correct.
15: And Blessing haven't won a few since.
1: Yeah. Michael Sargent, East Coast FM Sport. Bioch shocked and untuck Savolt Aguirre. Talk to you next week.
15: Good night.
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28: At 10 o'clock, good evening, I'm Ruth O'Connell. Talks to finalise next year's budget are continuing in government buildings tonight. A reduction in student fees, cuts to childcare costs and minimum wage increases are among the measures being weighed up this evening. Professor of Economics at DCU, Edgar Morganroth, says the government is also facing pressure to rein in their spending this year.
29: What this budget is likely to do is what we would call, economists would call this being an expansionary budget. It would actually increase spending. And typically we would argue that that isn't necessarily that prudent. Now, there are realities, political realities here that, of course, government cannot escape. The fact that people are hurting from those cost of living increases.
28: Residents on the Garvahi Road are preparing to have their legal challenge heard in court tomorrow. Locals are appealing the decision to allow the Orange Order to march down the majority nationalist road for the first time since 1997. Thousands of people attended a rally in support of residents yesterday, with NECAP visiting there this evening to show their backing for the local community. Garvahi Road resident Desi Trainer will be at Northern Ireland's Court of Appeal tomorrow.
30: Listen to me very carefully. This context is everything. The Orange can turn around and go back the way they came and go home. You have to ask yourself, why do they want to march down the Garvahi Road? Any decent people that's listening to your show now, ask yourself, why does the Orange want to march down a Catholic nationalist and insisting on it road? And then you come to that conclusion, ask yourself, there's only one reason, to want to walk over our rights. To want to say, we own this place.
28: Labour wants a higher bank levy to help reverse the proposed increase in public transport fares. The party is calling for overcrowded train service to be addressed in the budget. Its social protection spokesperson, Kildare South TD Mark Wall, argues that as the price of fuel soars, the government must reverse the planned hike in fares.
2: almost daily now, I get calls from people on the main arteries into our major cities who are stuck in traffic for hours on end because fares are increasing, and also regarding the capacity of public transport as well. So we need to look at the capacity restraints that we have, but we also need to encourage people back into public transport rather than increasing the fares, which will only prohibit them. And the NTA themselves have admitted that too.
28: Tributes are being paid to the award-winning press photographer who was killed in a collision in Meath yesterday afternoon. Colin Keegan was pronounced dead at the scene of the crash on the R156 at Harlockstown, Dunboyne, which involved the motorbike he was riding and a car. The 54-year-old had worked with the Collins Photo Agency. In a post on social media, Press Photographers Ireland say Colin spent his career capturing the heart, soul and history of Ireland. Urban and suburban villages across the country will be able to seek town and village renewal funding for the first time under a new pilot scheme. The change is aimed at communities that previously fell outside both rural funding schemes and major urban regeneration programmes. In Dublin, that could open the door to investment in established village centres, including Castleknock and other suburban communities. Fine Gael TD Emer Curry says Dublin's been particularly affected by the old funding rules.
9: We've seen hugely positive work in our rural communities through the Town and Village Renewal Scheme. It's invested over 200 million in more than 2,000 projects over the last 10 years, helping rural communities revitalise their village centres. But villages within larger urban areas, like all of ours in Dublin West, have missed out on these opportunities.
28: Rail Users Ireland says larger animals should have to pay to take public transport and no pets should be allowed to travel during peak times. It follows an NTA proposal to allow larger dogs on bus, rail and Lewis services, provided they're on a lead and are muzzled. And that's your news update at 4 minutes past ten.
10: And in sport, for the second time this week, Ireland let a winning position slip in the Nations League. It finished 1-1 between themselves and Israel and Serbia. Ireland were ahead at half-time thanks to a penalty from Troy Parrott. However, they conceded 8 minutes into the second half. After the extended four-game window, Ireland are third on 4 points in the group. They'll have their final games against Kosovo at the Aviva Stadium next month, along with a trip to Austria. Across Channel in Manchester City have taken a 2-point lead at the top of the Women's Super League after a 4-2 win over Arsenal. They've moved above Chelsea despite the defending champions beating West Ham 3-0 with Katie McKay.

0: for the Bulls ahead of next weekend's Interpro with Ulster. Michael Milner lasted just 6 minutes at Thomond Park. He was seen wearing a protective boot then, while Dermot Kilgallen was also forced off. Finian Wisherley was withdrawn shortly before kickoff. In golf, Adrian Murrunk is the Alfred Dunhill Links champion after completing a two-shot victory in Scotland. The pole finishing on 20 under par after a final round 68. Casey Jarvis is nearest challenger. Padraig Harrington had been bidding to become the oldest winner in DP World Tour history. The 55-year-old saw his challenge fade on the final day, eventually finishing in a tie for 35th. And that's your latest news and sports updates. I'm Daniel Pitcher. It's 6 minutes past the hour.
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Unfortunately, the Commodores and Shin, it's easy. It's East Coast FM. Love songs on the coast are an Iha Dóine show. Lumsa track O'Brien on Ballacar Fod Street. Get you a Hain, a Clug, or Majin. Next up, it's the excellent Desiree. 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

0: Sinead James, Morrison and Shin, Wonderful World. It is East Coast FM. It's Love Songs on the Coast, a track O'Brien on Éirín Oíche Dóine Seo on Ballacar Fáil Street. Get you a hain, a clog, or modern. You're very welcome in. The Fáil Street is a show. Niart Kilt Bra Ella Éireann Malach. Big, big hit as Band of Bally Éireann Malach again. No Midden Seo, East Coast FM.
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2: I never take anything for granted. 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

0: tonight, Barry White and Jen, Just the Way You Are. It is East Coast FM. It's Love Songs on the Coast. Let track O'Brien on Erinnea Doni Shaw. Agus an Shachtan Shaw Rowan. Erin Morning Show. Thomas Jakur. Turt Kuig Fa on a Wad. It's a fe geish to clean. Because O'Deha Gluga Rai. By Quig Euro Voucher. 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By Shina Dortamach. Gach Law Loon Gaderdin. And then Erinnea. Declan Meehan will be giving away a €300 voucher for the same Harbour Trading Company. Tashidik Frasteler, Chowligog is Ganon, a team put Erkilvant on Le Bugnock Quig, a Blina News. Either gas, agus logs, agus briquettes, agus smokeless coal, agus auto gas, agus gach ill a sort rud, a curfall, lie bealin, camper vans, bods in a gach ill a rud. Team put Erin Gounter, Yoithu gach olas fui, fuhu, egg braygas.ie. Sin Declan Meehan, O'Deha Clug, Arai, Gocht Law, then Shachtan Shaw, Roin, and the Harbour Trading Company. Now, by Mr. Rash, you can sec with a careless whisper here on East Coast FM.
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9: At 11 o'clock, good evening, I'm Ruth O'Connell. Talks to finalise next year's budget are continuing in government buildings tonight. A reduction in student fees, cuts to childcare costs and minimum wage increases are among the measures being weighed up this evening. Professor of Economics at DCU, Edgar Morgan-Roth, says the government's also facing pressure to rein in their spending this year.
10: What this budget is likely to do is what we would call, economists would call this being an expansionary budget. It would actually increase spending. And typically we would argue that that isn't necessarily that prudent. Now, there are realities, political realities here that, of course, government cannot escape. The fact that people are hurting from those cost of living increases.
9: Residents on the Garvahi Road are preparing to have their legal challenge heard in court tomorrow. Locals are appealing the decision to allow the Orange Order to march down the majority nationalist road for the first time since 1997. Thousands of people attended a rally in support of residents yesterday, with NECAP visiting there this evening to show their backing for the local community. Garvahi Road resident Desi Traynor will be at Northern Ireland's Court of Appeal tomorrow.
11: Listen to me very carefully. This context is everything. The Orange can turn around and go back the way they came and go home. You have to ask yourself, why do they want to march down the Garvahi Road? Any decent people that's listening to your show now, ask yourself, why does the Orange want to march down a Catholic nationalist and insisting on it road? And then you come to that conclusion, ask yourself, there's only one reason, to want to walk over our rights, to want to say, we own this place.
9: Brazilians are voting in a closely fought presidential election, with President Luiz Inácio Lula da Silva seeking a fourth term. His main challenger is Senator Flavio Bolsonaro, the son of the former president. Nearly 159 million people are eligible to vote, with the cost of living, crime and corruption among the main campaign issues. Urban villages across the country are to be included in the Town and Village Renewal Scheme for the first time. A new pilot will allow larger urban and metropolitan communities to apply for funding for projects in traditional town and village centres. The change is aimed at places which previously fell between rural funding schemes and major urban regeneration programmes. Fine Gael TD Emer Curry says it will give local communities a new route to investment.
12: I think what we're seeing is a breakthrough on the rules around the eligibility for town and village renewal schemes and access to opportunities for revitalising village centres, whether they are rural, urban or suburban.
9: Rail Users Ireland says larger animals should have to pay to take public transport and no pet should be allowed to travel during peak times. It follows an NTA proposal to allow larger dogs on bus, rail and Lewis services, provided they're on a lead and are muzzled. Mark Leeson of Rail Users Ireland says the owner of the animal should be charged a nominal fee if their pet is taking up space.
5: I think for larger animals, if the animal is taking up space on the floor, in line with European best practice, that we think a charge would be appropriate. It'll also provide metrics to the NTA and the rail and the operating companies of how many people are travelling with pets to help guide them with service provision.
9: And finally, Paul McCartney says he asked Taylor Swift to sing with him on her wedding day. The Beatles frontman performed I Want to Hold Your Hand for the first time in 60 years at the pop star's wedding in July. In an interview on Jimmy Kimmel Live, Paul revealed he'd asked Taylor to sing the 1964 track on stage with him for her husband Travis Kelce. While Paul didn't reveal whether she agreed to the duet, Travis previously admitted to performing on stage that night. And that's your news update, approaching 4 minutes past 11.
13: And in sport, for the second time this week, Ireland let a winning position slip in the Nations League. It finished 1-1 between themselves and Israel and Serbia. Ireland were ahead at half-time thanks to a penalty from Troy Parrott. However, they conceded 8 minutes into the second half. After the extended four-game window, Ireland are third on 4 points in the group. They'll have their final games against Kosovo at the Aviva Stadium next month, along with a trip to Austria. Across Channel in Manchester City, have taken a 2-point lead at the top of the Women's Super League after a 4-2 win over Arsenal. They've moved above Chelsea despite the defending champions beating West Ham 3-0 with Katie McCabe returning from illness off the bench. London City Lionesses hit Tottenham for 6. Abby Larkin scored a screamer for Crystal Palace in a 1-1 draw at Aston Villa. Brighton were also big winners, beating Charlton 5-1. Gaelic Games, Ethan Rafferty says it's the right time to step away from intercounty football after ending his Armagh career. The 32-year-old first joined the senior panel in 2013 and went on to help the county win the All-Ireland title in 2024. He also played a part as Armagh ended an 18-year wait for an Ulster championship this season. In rugby, Munster have been left counting the cost of their bonus point win over the Bulls ahead of next weekend's Interpro with Ulster.

Sinead McDonough and Shin, Crazy for You. A point Egan, snohook to the obviously Rinshi Kinna to show her softer side a little bit. It's East Coast Mara Derham. It's Love Songs on the Coast. It's Track Up Rain on a Galore Kill Brought at a Count Chop Gahoira. It's Brawlham and Aaron. It's Brawlham and Album. It's Brawlham and Contour. It's Tracy Chapman, Baby Can I Hold You on East Coast.

0: That's the excellent Al Green. It's the only way you can curse you is the Univer Al Green. The excellent Al Green. Let's stay together. It's East Coast FM. It's Love Songs on the Coast. It's Track O'Brien on Gajia Hain, a Clug Ermajan. August Tugalor, Lor, Lor, Kjol Bra, Ella Eramalak. We have a song on the way. Avi Shkriefa and Ufralt at the Contour. It was offered to a singer who looked at it, listened to it, more than looked at it, listened to it. August Vrani Shierna Lyriki. She wasn't too mad about the lyrics, so they said, well, you can play around with the lyrics. It's Federida Ahru Hart Pisa. She did, and it became a big, big hit at Jerna Hooktity. Tan Aaron Chin, Aaron Malachi Gown, Noma Than Shaw, Air East Coast FM.
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0: Shanice, Lean, Dion and Chin, Because You Loved Me on East Coast FM. A honey con kin, Norwegian Eurovision for Switzerland, I'm thinking. As Canada D, but I think Beige Ground Count, Chin. Was that in Kennedy and Aaron's race? Johnny Logan, Eva Vukant and Dara Uhr, New Rodega Machine. I might be remembering a bit too much about the Eurovision for my own sake, but it's Queen, I'm Celine Dionic Buchan in Eurovision. Then, of course, it's a nokity. Just be hitting you, hitting you, hit hecky. It is East Coast FM. It's Love Songs on the Coast. Let track up Brain on the Galore Kilt Bra Ella Aromatic. We'll be back in a moment with some Christopher Cross and show. 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

0: It is East Coast FM. It's Love Songs on the Coast. Let's track up Brain on Thomas Gun Brisha at Glock at the Nook. The Rishan Ishik Maniha. Going to take for the a new a break for the news at midnight. We'll be back after that. Letilakil. It's getting too late, Thumsa, by Mizrash Letilakil. It's okay, the word of Kligala. Bruno Mars, Aaron Malik. The wonderful Dionne Warwick, Aaron Malik. Culture Club's Gloria Estefan, Roxette, or Fod's okay, the word of Kligala on show. Our East Coast FM.
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6: At midnight, good morning, I'm Ruth O'Connell. Talks to finalise next year's budget have been continuing at government buildings tonight. A reduction in student fees, cuts to childcare costs and minimum wage increases are among the measures being weighed up this evening. Professor of Economics at DCU, Edgar Morganroth, says the government is also facing pressure to rein in their spending this year.
7: What this budget is likely to do is what we would call, economists would call this being an expansionary budget. It would actually increase spending. And typically we would argue that that isn't necessarily that prudent. Now, there are realities, political realities here that, of course, government cannot escape. The fact that people are hurting from those cost of living increases.
6: A legal challenge by residents on the Garvahi Road in Portadown is due to be heard in Belfast later today. Locals are appealing the decision to allow the Orange Order to march down the majority nationalist road for the first time since 1997. Thousands of people attended a rally in support of residents over the weekend, with NECAP visiting there on Sunday evening to show their backing for the local community. Garvahi Road resident Desi Traynor will be at Northern Ireland's Court of Appeal.
8: Listen to me very carefully. This context is everything. The Orange can turn around and go back the way they came and go home. You have to ask yourself, why do they want to march down the Garvahi Road? Any decent people that's listening to your show now, ask yourself, why does the Orange want to march down a Catholic nationalist and insisting on it road? And then you come to that conclusion, ask yourself, there's only one reason: to want to walk over our rights, to want to say, we own this place.
6: In the UK, the US Air Force has withdrawn all its bombers from RAF Fairford in Gloucestershire. A Pentagon official has confirmed the B-1 aircraft have all returned to their home bases in the United States. It comes after a suspected terror plot at the base, where six men were arrested and later bailed. Sky's US correspondent David Blevin says this could signal a change in direction from the White House.
9: President Trump scaling down the operation related to the war in Iran and having a reason to do that. It would not be terribly surprising, given the impact that the very lengthy war in Iran is now having on his poll figures.
6: The lawyer of a woman who alleges she was drugged and gang raped by Cornell University students says she's being intimidated. Thomas Jiffra claims people have threatened to silence or harm his client if she doesn't withdraw her civil lawsuit. The president of the New York establishment says he's deeply disturbed by the allegation from 2024 after prosecutors reopened their investigation. Joan Broomberg is a former head of women's studies at Cornell.
10: I hope it doesn't become divisive. I hope people understand that Jane Doe was criminally assaulted and that something needs to happen, that universities and colleges that have Greek systems need to rethink them.
6: Urban villages across the country are to be included in the town and village renewal scheme for the first time. A new pilot will allow larger urban and metropolitan communities to apply for funding for projects in traditional town and village centres. The change is aimed at places which previously fell between rural funding schemes and major urban regeneration programmes. Fine Gael TD Emer Curry says it will give local communities a new route to investment.
11: I think what we're seeing is a breakthrough on the rules around the eligibility for town and village renewals schemes and access to opportunities for revitalising village centres, whether they are rural, urban or suburban.
6: That's your news at 4 minutes past 12.
12: And in sport, for the second time this week, Ireland let a winning position slip in the Nations League. It finished 1-1 between themselves and Israel and Serbia. Ireland were ahead at half-time thanks to a penalty from Troy Parrott. However, they conceded 8 minutes into the second half. After the extended four-game window, Ireland are third on 4 points in the group. They'll have their final games against Kosovo at the Aviva Stadium next month, along with a trip to Austria. Across Channel in Manchester City have taken a 2-point lead at the top of the Women's Super League after a 4-2 win over Arsenal. They've moved above Chelsea despite the defending champions beating West Ham 3-0 with Katie McCabe returning from illness off the bench. London City Lionesses hit Tottenham for 6. Abby Larkin scored a screamer for Crystal Palace in a 1-1 draw at Aston Villa. Brighton were also big winners beating Charlton 5-1. Gaelic Games, Ethan Rafferty says it's the right time to step away from intercounty football after ending his Armagh career. The 32-year-old first joined the senior panel in 2013 and went on to help the county win the All-Ireland title in 2024. He also played a part as Armagh ended an 18-year wait for an Ulster championship this season. In rugby, Munster have been left counting the cost of their bonus point win over the Bulls ahead of next weekend's Interpro with Ulster. Michael Milner lasted just 6 minutes at Thomond Park. He was seen wearing a protective boot then, while Dermot Kilgallen was also forced off. Finian Wisherley was withdrawn shortly before kickoff. In golf, Adrian Murrunk is the Alfred Dunhill Links champion after completing a 2-shot victory in Scotland. The pole finishing on 20 under par after a final round 68. Casey Jarvis is nearest challenger. Padraig Harrington had been bidding to become the oldest winner in DP World Tour history. The 55-year-old saw his challenge fade on the final day, eventually finishing in a tie for

She did Roxette and Chin. It must have been love. I guess it must have. It's East Coast FM. The track of Brainon. It's Lou Ermudgeon, Lou and Shaw. August on Yarth Colel Lashanim at their Shaw. August a Haina Clug Ermudgeon. Ernosen Count Inspiradoc Shaw. It's just like a big hug and air on Shaw. Tasha Conhu occur in Eve Ma. No matter what your circumstance. It's Bill Withers. It's Lean on Me. It's East Coast FM.

Roxy Music. A great band, Roxy Music. Brian Ferry and Roxy Music, More Than This. It's East Coast FM, Love Songs on the Coast. La track o brain on gives you a hain, a cloak, or margin. Oxonia, Bella, the Ruiz Johnson options. Stuff it make kind, Lanham, it's a Rylish and Gyol. It's Brawlham on our own show. Ballad, then Scuttle, Carly Simon. Coming around again and show. Our East Coast.

0: It's East Coast FM, le track o brain on agus sin é mo chuid sa dhaní ha nocht by Misha Rashtat a rís an dónach se hugin ag a deha clog a gadí sin slán go fóil tór aradig hain agus I hawa. 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

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I'm Michael Sargent, and you're very welcome to East Coast FM Sunday Night Sport. Shiv Ling, goody, and a busy weekend. Tá Fáilte Róimh, goody, on Clara Nucht, and tá Súlagum, Govonig, Shiv Ling, goody, na Deha Clug. Yep, we will be on the air until 10 o'clock. And as usual, we have quite a bit to get through in the evening. It was a busy weekend in lots of GA across the country, and of course here in Wicklow as well. But we'll be starting as usual with Donal Gannon just after the 8:15 break, then on to Bray Wanderers, then on to the Wicklow League with Ian Leary,